0: moment you become queen.
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3: It's intelligence for your life, moving you forward one piece of intel at a time. And gentlemen, if you're looking for love, a dating coach is now saying one hobby could be working against you. Dating coach Blaine Anderson, who studies this stuff, says the biggest turnoff for a lot of women is men who spend all their free time playing video games. She also says sports gambling is high on the list of hobbies that can make somebody seem less attractive. Instead, Anderson recommends this: activities that get you out into the world. So think running, tennis, hiking, or volunteering. She says hobbies that show you're active, social, and engaged with other people tend to make a stronger first impression. Now, there's one important caveat. Industry data shows about half of all video gamers are women. So gaming itself isn't necessarily the problem. The bigger message may be this: whatever your hobby is, make sure it adds to your life instead of replacing it. The most attractive passion is one that gets you growing, connecting, and enjoying life. And that's usually what people find most appealing. Amen?
4: Intelligence for your life.
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1: All right, here's one more opportunity to dig into the world of sleep, the science of sleep. University of Wisconsin-Madison researchers are saying that sleep helps our brain repair cells, store long-term memories, and forget some things we learn each day. In studies involving mice, brain neurons shrank about 18% during sleep. Turns out that shrinkage pruned away some connections called synapses, like a gardener trimming overgrown trees. Why would our brain be pruning or erasing memories? Researchers say it's because our brain processes tons of information not necessary for survival. Say lyrics from a song or a coworker's outfit. And by day's end, all those details add unnecessary noise that could stop us from remembering important things like a new skill. So unless our brain erases extraneous noise during sleep, it'll gradually become more distracted and significantly less efficient. That helps explain the brain fog when we don't get the recommended 8 hours of sleep, because our brain didn't have time to forget all that meaningless stuff of the day before, and it's disrupting our thinking.
2: IntelligenceForYourLife.com.
1: And coming up, we'll talk about one of the hottest wellness trends of the year, thalassotherapy. Thalassa is derived from the Greek word for ocean, and that's what it is, the use of seawater as a form of therapy. I'll tell you how it works and how to do some thalassotherapy in your own home.
0: CJBQ.

So one of the top spa and wellness trends this year is something known as thalassotherapy. It's the use of seawater as a form of therapy. It encompasses things like heated seawater baths, seaweed wraps, exercise in salt water, which makes the body more buoyant. And thalassotherapy isn't new. It goes all the way back to the days of Plato. 400 seaweed wraps, exercise in salt water, which makes the body more buoyant. And thalassotherapy isn't new. It goes all the way back to the days of Plato, 400 BC. Plato believed the sea

0: in the International Journal of Environmental Research, exercising in a seawater pool improved people's pain, even their balance and fatigue and mobility. By the way, all you need at home is to add 3 tablespoons of sea salt to 1 cup of warm water and mix it. Then you soak a clean cloth in the salt water mixture, squeeze out the excess water, you put it over your face, and relax.
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0: ahead and top your broccoli with cheese. We're talking about calcium-rich cheese like Parmesan Swiss or even cottage cheese. So research shows that the combination of calcium in cheese and vitamin K in broccoli has a calming effect on our brain. In fact, it's so calming, it can cut your risk of chronic stress in half. So aim for a half a cup of broccoli topped with 1 ounce of your favorite calcium-rich cheese.
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I'm John Tesh, and thanks for all the positive feedback we've been receiving from all over the Quincy area on joining the winning team here at CJBQ. 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
1: All right, my friends, what's going on if your emotions are all frayed and because of that you're easily irritated and
2: you're
1: angered
2: all the time?
1: Well, research from the University of Michigan has found that you 100% need a nap. They found that people who napped, they had a higher tolerance for frustration. And in their study, people who took a short nap were willing to spend twice as much time working on a frustrating puzzle.
2: So this is the thing. This is why all of those Silicon Valley companies have those nap pods and all of those diversions.
1: I used to laugh at those, but it's, yeah, I like it.
2: Well, it's because look, what we have in our heads that we're wasting time by taking downtime. But the reality is if you take 20 minutes of downtime, instead of trying to force your way through it for 2 hours, you just take 20 minutes, the next hour will be so much more efficient than you would have been if you hadn't done it. So this is things like mindfulness, naps, which we're talking about right now, but even just a quick ping pong break. All of those things, they add up to make you actually more efficient in the subsequent time than you would have been if you just tried to muscle through it.
1: Yeah.
2: So take a deep breath, go take a nap, do a little bit of mindfulness, but you're going to be, and if you're a supervisor, let your people do this because it will make them better in the ensuing 2 hours.
1: I so agree.
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1: From the National Newsroom of the Canadian Press, I'm David Augustine. Ottawa has opened up its checkbook to build more affordable housing in Toronto. The Prime Minister and Toronto's mayor announced plans to build more than 5,600 new rental homes over the next 3 years. Ottawa will provide at least $2.7 billion for construction. Prime Minister Mark Carney explained at least 1,800 of the homes will be affordable or rent-controlled. Construction is expected to begin on about 4,500 homes by the end of the year. A day after one BC community reported more than 200 homes lost to a raging wildfire, another municipality says a separate blaze has caused a structure loss at about 120 properties. Colton Davies with the Thompson-Nicola Regional District says the district has about 120 properties with structure loss stemming from the nearby Pear Lake fire, and about 1,500 properties remain on evacuation order. He adds that the community is in a holding pattern as uncertainty is on the horizon with warm weather and dry lightning in the forecast.
2: Like I mentioned, we're definitely concerned about the hot and dry weather that is in the immediate forecast, and you know, obviously knowing there's potential for lightning in some areas too, and hoping that that doesn't materialize in areas that we're already seeing fire activity.
1: A day earlier, the Okanagan Indian Band said about 230 homes were lost to the Bradley Creek wildfire that swept through an area near Vernon over the weekend. WestJet says its operations are now fully back to normal after a weekend work stoppage by its flight attendants. The Calgary-based airline says all of its scheduled flights are operating and it thanks customers for their patience. Around 4,400 flight attendants walked off the job early Sunday morning after WestJet and QP could not reach a new contract before a strike mandate went into effect. The air carrier and union reached a tentative deal early Monday morning. In the U.S., the investigation continues into the cyber attacks that has targeted a number of water facilities across the country, including in New Jersey, Georgia, and Utah.
3: Iran is the prime suspect because we're at war with Iran, and Iran may be trying to make clear it has the capacity to retaliate if President Trump escalates the war, as he's considered doing. Iran cannot match the U.S. military, but they are making clear that they can take aim at critical infrastructure and systems that Americans depend on every day.
1: That was ABC's Aaron Katursky reporting. And scientists are certain a wayward SpaceX rocket slammed into the moon today. The collision has yet to be confirmed, but space tracking experts say it was inevitable that the leftover rocket segment plowed into the moon. It is the latest instance of lunar litter, a problem that many fear could worsen as the U.S. and China race to put astronauts on the moon. Visual confirmation will likely happen next week when NASA's Lunar Reconnaissance Orbiter flies over the crash scene and can send back photos of the impact crater. This is the Canadian Press. In sports, Félix Auger-Aliassime has pulled out of the National Bank Open. The 25-year-old Canadian withdrew from his hometown tournament in Montreal today after sustaining a back injury in practice. Auger-Aliassime was the tournament's second seed and the last Canadian standing in the men's singles draw. Ernie Clement hit a two-run homer in the 10th inning, powering the Blue Jays to a 5-4 victory over the Astros in Houston. Jameson Taillon made his debut from Toronto, giving up 6 hits and 3 runs in 4 innings. The Blue Jays acquired the right-hander from the Cubs in a trade on Sunday. And Aaron Judge has been cleared to begin light work activity, and the New York Yankees captain says he will return this season from the rib injury that sidelined him since May 31st. The 3-time American League MVP was on the field at Yankee Stadium in baseball gear today, stretching, jogging, and doing shuffle slides with a resistance band. From the Canadian Press, I'm David Augustine.
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5: Clouds arrive this evening and a chance at a thunderstorm overnight, down to 20 degrees. Mix of sun and cloud tomorrow and high of 29. Humidex of 38. Partly cloudy tomorrow night. Chance of a thunderstorm, down to 19 degrees. Friday, cloudy. 40% chance of showers. High of 27.
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11: Welcome to Intelligence for Your Life, John Tesh Radio Show. Let's talk about the time when you go to bed. This is important. We want you to no longer dwell on an argument you had or a negative experience right before bed. Because scientists at the University of Massachusetts found that sleep not only preserves negative emotions, it enhances them. It's a holdover from primitive times when we needed to remember where danger was so we could survive. However, our brain still reacts the same way and locks in negative information. If you can't let something go, then journal about it. We're always talking about that. Write it down and tell yourself you'll think about it again in the morning.
12: Intelligence for your life.
11: And coming up, we'll talk about the latest form of therapy. It's virtual reality exposure therapy, where you face and then conquer your fears in a virtual world.
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1: I want to tell you about the latest way to overcome your deepest fears. It involves strapping on a set of goggles and engaging in VR exposure therapy, where you face what you fear in a virtual world. Dr. Roger Yoder is a licensed medical health counselor who's become a leader in helping patients overcome their phobias through virtual reality, including public speaking. So for that, for example, Dr. Yoder typically asks patients to give a speech while wearing goggles that put them in front of a virtual audience of about 50 people. Then as patients get more comfortable talking in their speech, Dr. Yoder tweaks the simulation and makes the audience slightly more hostile, say, looking a little bored or by walking out of the virtual room. It's technology that builds on the science of exposure therapy, where the more you're exposed to something you fear in a controlled, safe environment, the better you are at facing your fears in the real world. And this new VR exposure therapy really works. Most patients can overcome their phobia in as little as 6 sessions. And it works for any phobia, they say, including a fear of spiders or elevators, heights, veterans struggling with PTSD. To find a practitioner, just Google VRET. That stands for Virtual Reality Exposure Therapy, VRET. You'll typically find it at universities like Cornell and the University of Central Florida. And for veterans, try this, soldierstrong.org.
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1: Just ahead, are you headed for a tough workout? I'll share the fruit and vegetable superfoods that nutritionists say we should eat before and after exercise, because certain ones will reduce muscle soreness and speed recovery. So in a moment, the produce to enhance your workout. Stand by.
0: CJB.

0: Are you headed for a tough workout soon? You know, you can recover faster and reduce muscle soreness by noshing on health-boosting superfood fruits or vegetables before or afterwards. In the before exercise column, peaches. They're packed with the mineral potassium, which is crucial for optimal hydration. And we sweat out potassium when we exercise for more than an hour or in intensely hot conditions. So eat a peach 30 minutes before your workout. See how you feel. Also, you can eat beets before your workout. Registered dietitian Chrissy Carroll says beets are packed with dietary nitrates, a compound that boosts the flow of oxygen to the muscles. And many studies have linked consumption of beet juice before exercise with increased performance. Get one of those beet juice smoothie things. And then after exercise, here's what to eat to boost recovery. First, blueberries or cherries. Yeah, I have blueberries all the time. Blueberries and sweet Bing cherries contain tons of antioxidants that fight the inflammation linked to type 2 diabetes, heart disease, even cancer. But tart cherries or sour cherries are the true superfood, because they've been shown to reduce the oxidative damage from strength training and reduce post-workout muscle soreness. Yeah, tart cherries or tart cherry juice.
1: IFYL. Intelligence for your life.
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0: talk about working out and eating. What is the best order once and for all? It is better to work out and then eat than to eat and then work out, according to Fitness Magazine. So they say if you're trying to lose weight, work out and then eat a meal. In a 3-month study, when overweight people worked out and then had breakfast, they found the food was more filling. They ate less. They felt full longer. That's it.
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2: 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Now, a memory from the vault. Peter Thompson, 2006.
3: On the Open Line program next hour, free for all for you. You can address anything you like. And we have caller Jim on the line out there now. Hi, Jim. How are you this morning?
4: Good morning, Peter and Peter.
3: Yes.
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4: Yeah, I just wanted to say how much I like your saying, and it's very refreshing to hear someone just sings that you can understand what he's saying.
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3: 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Sometimes, you know, the vocals are so far down in the mix. Mm-hmm. And I'm one of the people who's used to listening to. I've listened to this stuff for 40 years, and some of it I can't make out the lyrics on, you know. And I'm thinking, but gee whiz, if I can't do it, my ears are partly shot, but they're not that bad.

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1: All right, it's time for some house cleaning here. Gib, if you want more energy and brain power, experts say you need to free up some mental space. So there's a trick from career experts who say you make a list of all your tolerations. We've talked about this before. So I have like four junk drawers in the house. These are things that annoy you, but you tolerate.
2: Yep.
1: Squeaky door, never having enough Q-tips on hand, stuck zipper on your favorite pair of jeans, tolerations. Yep. List them all, set aside a day, knock them all out. That frees up mental energy you never knew was missing.
2: I mean, that's it. None of that stuff takes that long to do, but we all have that list of things. And honestly, offloading stuff that annoys you or that you have to do onto a piece of paper or, any kind of list that you use to manage your tasks can be cathartic in and of itself and make you more likely to do them. So maybe it's you have your t-shirts or your something in your closet is just so junky that you can't even get the stuff that you want to wear out. There you go. That's something that you can take. It takes 10 minutes to reorganize that stuff, but you just got to take the 10 minutes. It's the squeaky door, like you mentioned. I mean, I saying this is giving me anxiety right now because I can think of like 9 different things that this is the case for me.
1: Like I said, I've got 3 or 4 junk drawers. Yeah. And every time I open it up, it's like, oh, yeah. Yeah. All right. I'm doing it.
2: Yeah.
1: I'm gonna
2: make the list. Yeah. I'm gonna make the list and just take an afternoon or even 15 minutes and just start knocking them out.
1: Yeah. There's actually a thing too called, speed cleaning.
2: Yeah.
1: Erase the microwave.
2: Yeah.
1: You put something in a microwave and then you clean for like 3 minutes.
2: Yeah, whatever you get done in the 3 minutes is good enough.
1: I love it.
0: CJBQ.

0: It's 10 o'clock from Quincy's most trusted name in news, 800 CJBQ. 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
1: From the National Newsroom of the Canadian Press, I'm David Augustine. Prime Minister Mark Carney says he's not ruling out allowing jets to land at Toronto's Island Airport, but he says he's focused for now on a broader transportation picture.
2: And what we're developing at the federal level is a comprehensive approach that addresses all forms of transport. The scale of what could be required over the course of the next quarter century, that includes Pearson, that includes regional airports, that includes Alto, high-speed rail, that includes the GO network.
1: Ontario Premier Doug Ford had pitched a plan to expand Billy Bishop Toronto City Airport to allow jets to land. Carney's government rejected Ford's vision last month after a consultation largely opposed to the idea of jets. Carney says the results of the consultation were clear, but, quote, forever is a long time. International pressure is mounting on FIFA President Gianni Infantino following his abandoned plan to sell stakes in the World Cup. Prime Minister Carney says Infantino committed a, quote, fatal governance failure by not consulting senior advisors, including FIFA's chief operating officer and board members.
2: But certainly I don't have confidence in Mr. Infantino after this point, given what transpired and given the nature of what transpired.
1: Canada co-hosted the 2026 World Cup with the U.S. and Mexico, and Carney appeared alongside Infantino at several tournament events. The Ontario government putting several large public agencies under the microscope, launching reviews that will look at efficiency and productivity. The announcement comes as government spending has been under increased scrutiny recently due to Toronto area Progressive Conservative caucus members billing thousands in Toronto hotel stays. Treasury Board President Peter Bethlenfalvy says the province is reviewing 8 agencies starting this summer. The RCMP say they have recovered 392 stolen vehicles worth an estimated $28 million through an anti-fraud pilot program. Project No Cargo was launched in June of last year and targets transnational organized crime networks that use stolen or fake personal information to get vehicle loans and insurance policies. Mounties say these schemes contributed to an estimated $900 million in insurance losses last year. And in the U.S., President Donald Trump was in Las Vegas Wednesday telling supporters he made some good bets on the U.S. economy. He touted his tariffs and no tax on tips while in Nevada, but the state has recorded a tourism slowdown with fewer Canadian guests coming. However, President Trump bragged there are fewer Nevadans on public assistance right now.
3: But here in Nevada, we've created over 40,000 new jobs and lifted nearly 100,000 Nevadans off of food stamps. And they don't want to be on food stamps because they've got new jobs. They've got jobs. They don't need food stamps.
1: Las Vegas saw about 3 million fewer visitors last year, the steepest decrease outside of the pandemic. Unemployment in the state is at 5.1% as of June. That's according to the Bureau of Labor Statistics, which is among the highest across the U.S. This is the Canadian Press. In sports, Leyla Fernandez will carry her country's torch into the third round of the National Bank Open. The 23-year-old from Laval, Quebec, topped Mexico's Renata Zarazua 6-2-6-2 before a partisan home soil crowd at Sobeys Stadium in Toronto on Wednesday night. Fernandez already represented the last Canadian hope in both the women's and men's singles draws at the annual tennis tournament. LIV Golf says it has a lead investor that will allow the league to plan ahead for 2027 and beyond. The PGA's rival league has been in survival mode since March, when the Public Investment Fund of Saudi Arabia announced it would no longer pay for LIV after 2026. And the Preakness Stakes is moving to 3 weeks and a day after the Kentucky Derby to be run on a Sunday for the first time. No Triple Crown race has ever been run on a Sunday in the history of the series. The shift marks a major change on the horse racing calendar after three quarters of a century of the Preakness taking place 2 weeks to the day after the Derby is run on the first Saturday in May. From the Canadian Press, I'm David Augustine.
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5: Clouds arrive this evening and a chance at a thunderstorm overnight down to 20 degrees. Mix of sun and cloud tomorrow and high of 29. Humidex of 38. Partly cloudy tomorrow night. Chance of a thunderstorm down to 19 degrees. Friday, cloudy. 40% chance of showers. High of 27.
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12: You might look at a cannabis edible and think, oh, how cute. 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But with an unpredictable high and delayed effects, it's not as innocent as it looks. Much like a puppy with a samurai sword. 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Those eyes, watching. Oh boy, I think it's kicking in. 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God, my hands are enormous. How do these get through my sleeves?
13: 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I am your grateful host. Let's talk about the Fountain of Youth. If you want to look younger almost immediately, then just take a brisk walk every day. Listen to this. The journal Aging Cell has found that aerobic exercise will reverse the signs of skin aging by reducing lines and wrinkles and plumping up the skin. And it could be anything from a brisk walk to a bike ride. It works even if you start later in life. What happens is exercise increases the production of hormones that activate your mitochondria. Those are structures in our cells that generate energy, right? And simply by taking a brisk walk several times a week, your mitochondria can double in size, which helps the body produce more energy. It also prevents and reverses skin damage. The more active your mitochondria are, the younger your skin cells behave. So before you get Botox or another cosmetic procedure, you may want to try getting more aerobic exercise. It can give you younger-looking skin. We stand behind it.
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13: And coming up, there's an important topic all couples must agree on. Because if you do, it's going to double your odds of avoiding a divorce someday. I'll tell you what it is next.
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1: All right, from our relationship files, couples, if you want to boost your odds of staying together, the research is clear and there's plenty of it. You got to agree on your finances. This is according to new data now in the Economic Journal, which found couples who disagree on financial matters are twice as likely to divorce at some point compared to couples who see eye to eye on all the money-related matters. We're not just talking about agreeing on a budget or sharing bank accounts, because this new study looks specifically at couples' thoughts on taking financial risks, which can include choosing to buy a house or deciding whether or not to splurge on a big-ticket item or a risky investment. And if it's hard for you two to agree on those issues or you're afraid to bring them up, then the experts say that's a red flag. Researchers found our financial attitudes are often among our strongest, quote, core values, meaning they're similar to our feelings about loyalty and honesty. And generally speaking, the couples who share the most core values, they do have the greatest success because they see themselves as being on the same team. But if you and your partner can't agree on your financial priorities, it means your core beliefs are not aligned, because at the crux of it, money taps into our feelings of safety and security. Think about it.
2: Intelligence for your life.
1: And coming up, if you want to get ahead at work, there are some things you should never say to your boss. I'm going to share a list from jobs expert and author Alyssa Licht, author of Leave Your Mark, Land Your Dream Job. The things you should never say to your boss.
0: CJBQ.

0: Because I gotta have faith. I gotta have faith. Because I gotta have faith.
1: From our workplace files, if you want to get ahead at work, there are some things you should never say to your boss. I have a list from Eliza Licht, who wrote the book Leave Your Mark, Land Your Dream Job, Kill It in Your Career. The first thing you should never say is, you never told me to do that. Like when the boss asks for the latest sales report, then wonders why you didn't make copies for all the people attending the meeting. Because saying, you never told me to do that, suggests it's your boss's fault. And Licht says, even if it's true, it's never smart to make the boss look bad in front of other people. So say this instead. I wasn't aware that I should do that, but next time I'll be prepared. By using the word I, the boss won't feel like you're pointing fingers. And then don't tell the boss, I left a message. A recent survey found that 77% of us rarely leave or check voicemail today. So when the boss asks, what's the status of rescheduling that client meeting, saying, oh, I left a message, is the same as saying, I've made zero effort to move the meeting. It's why Licht says you should always reach out to people by email first, then follow up with a call. That way you can say, I've reached out to the client multiple ways, and I'll try contacting them again today.
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0: 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Why? Because white wine blends in with the glass, causing drinkers to pour more than they think they are. Makes sense.
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1: Dave, I'm not sure if you do this. I know you cook with your kids, but now research is saying if you want your kids to eat healthier, you should encourage them to watch healthy cooking shows, especially if the shows also feature the kids doing the cooking. And it's interesting because, you know, my friend Ken Lowe, who developed and launched the Food Network, you know, decades ago, that was his idea. He was telling me that they suddenly realized that their largest growing audience demographic was kids, and they were shocked.
2: Yeah. I mean, look, cooking with your kids is, it's messy. It takes longer. But it is so good. It is, those are the memories that last for a lifetime. I remember cooking with my grandmother growing up. I cook with my kids. And yeah, when you're late for practice and your kitchen is a mess because the kids wanted to break the eggs or chop stuff, it's annoying, but that's the stuff that will stick with them forever. The stuff they will tell their kids about. And in addition, you can get them to eat healthier stuff. So watching the cooking videos.
1: You could teach them math too.
2: You could teach them math with the measurements. My only question is, I know VeggieTales is really popular. Were the kids like, oh, I got to eat cookies because I don't want to eat, you know, Larry.
1: Oh, that's
2: Larry,
1: interesting.
2: The cucumber.
1: That's interesting.
2: Because the characters are, you know, showing vegetables on TV. A little food for thought to the
1: creators. Well, you poked
2: VeggieTales.
1: A hole in this story.
2: Maybe make the bad guy the cookies or something. I don't know.
1: But anyway, kids who watch healthy cooking shows, they end up eating healthfully.
0: CJBQ.

0: It's 11 o'clock from Quincy's most trusted name in news, 800 CJBQ. 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
1: From the National Newsroom of the Canadian Press, I'm David Augustine. The federal government is investing at least $2.7 billion to build more than 18 housing projects across Toronto. Toronto Mayor Olivia Chow made the announcement alongside the Prime Minister.
2: Today's announcement means 5,500 new homes will be built. For both funding and low-cost financing, we're making more projects viable in these tough economic times.
1: They say at least 1,800 of the new rental homes will be affordable or rent-controlled. Construction is expected to begin on roughly 4,500 new homes by the end of the year. Winnipeg South MP Terry Duguin says the federal government has awarded a design contract for a new laboratory in the Manitoba capital to be better prepared for future disease outbreaks. He says the contract for architecture and engineering services is an important step for the facility that is set to be finished in 2033.
3: This design contract is the first step towards a $267 million national facility that will strengthen Canada's capacity to develop vaccines, therapeutics, and diagnostic tools before future public health emergencies become national crises.
1: Duguin says the new lab is being built alongside the existing National Microbiology Laboratory in the city that already does important work in this area. Quebec psychiatrists want the province's next government to appoint a dedicated minister of mental health. The province's psychiatrist association says having a minister of mental health would help ensure the issue remains a priority beyond a single election cycle. The association's president also calls for more alternatives to hospitalization, better support for healthcare workers, and improved access to mental health care through telemedicine. In the U.S., data recently released by the FBI is providing more context about the nearly three dozen active shooter incidents in the United States last year.
4: The FBI says that last year there were 34 total active shooter incidents, which they define as one or more shooters attempting to kill others in a populated area. That's a 42% increase year over year, and the number of victims of mass shootings increased nearly 60%. According to the FBI, every incident involved a male shooter who acted alone, and 68% of the shootings were pre-planned. Peter Haralambos, ABC News.
1: And in entertainment, Disney's solid third quarter was driven by a $1 billion U.S. dollar box office haul from Toy Story 5 and the strong draw of U.S. theme parks that helped to offset continued weaknesses from international tourism. International tourism in the U.S. has waned for a number of reasons after President Donald Trump's return to the White House, including tariffs, a crackdown on immigrants, and repeated jabs at allied nations. Toy Story 5 boosted interest in other Toy Story films on Disney Plus, and Toy Story merchandise sales helped give the company its strongest revenue boost in 20 quarters. The company also noted the strong performance of The Devil Wears Prada 2, particularly overseas. This is the Canadian Press. In sports, top-ranked Canadian Félix Auger-Aliassime has withdrawn from the National Bank Open with a back injury before his first match. The second-seeded Auger-Aliassime was the last Canadian remaining in the men's singles tournament that was already missing several top players. Tournament director Valerie Tétrault spoke about his exit.
5: We were hoping that Félix was going to win at least a few matches here in Montreal. I think there was a big hype on Félix. He's definitely the player everybody was talking about, and people wanted to know when he was going to play.
1: The Canadian Open will now carry on without the top five players in men's tennis. And Montreal quarterback Davis Alexander has been named the CFL's Player of the Month. The honor comes after the 27-year-old American put up 1,310 passing yards and 7 total touchdowns for the Alouettes in July. Alexander was also named one of the league's Players of the Week for his 420-yard performance in Montreal's win over the Ottawa Redblacks on Friday. From the Canadian Press, I'm David Augustine.
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7: Clouds arrive this evening and a chance at a thunderstorm overnight, down to 20 degrees. Mix of sun and cloud tomorrow and high of 29. Humidex of 38. Partly cloudy tomorrow night. Chance of a thunderstorm, down to 19 degrees. Friday, cloudy. 40% chance of showers. High of 27.
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14: Welcome to Intelligence for Your Life. My name is John Tesh. Here's a conversation starter for you. Have you ever heard about a cheese pull? Do you know what that is? You may not know the advertising trick by name. I didn't, but you absolutely know it when you see it. Now, it's that perfect shot of melty cheese as a slice of pizza is pulled from a pie, or two halves of a grilled cheese sandwich being pulled apart. It's known as the money shot. Advertisers use imagery like the cheese pull to communicate with the part of our brain that responds to hunger and thirst and desire. A few other similar gimmicks you can impress your friends with. They work the same way in commercials. The hair flip in shampoo commercials. A car cruising down a winding road in auto ads. The close-up of condensation on an ice-cold bottle of soda or beer. A sizzling burger on the grill with that sound. The bite of a juicy burger. And a shirt drying in a summer breeze in ads for washing detergent or dryer sheets.
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14: 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I'll tell you which foods will make you less likely to toss and turn all night.
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1: Are you like me? Do you often find yourself wide awake at 2 a.m. thinking about bills or your job or your next project? Well, the solution to your middle-of-the-night worries is likely coming from what you eat in the middle of the day. Listen to this. Specifically, we're talking prebiotics. Now, these are the carbohydrates that cannot be digested by the human body, but they feed the good bacteria, also known as probiotics, in your gut to help you maintain a healthy immune system and regulate digestion. Good sources of these prebiotics include apples and asparagus, beans, onions, and avocado. And what does all this have to do with you waking up in the middle of the night? Well, according to scientists from UC Boulder, when the good bacteria in your gut are well fed by prebiotics, they produce chemicals that are used by the brain to regulate how you think and feel. We're talking about feel-good and calming neurotransmitters like dopamine, serotonin, and GABA. That's why the gut is now referred to as, quote, the second brain. I've told you about this. When your gut is healthy and the probiotics are being fed by prebiotics, you're going to feel calmer, you're going to have less anxiety, and you'll sleep better. And your second brain will be awesome. It's all connected.
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1: And coming up, are you planning a vacation? You might want to skip the fancy resort and go camping instead. From now on, I'll explain why a camping vacation will make you feel happier than a stay at a five-star resort.
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John Tesh back with you, and now it's the vacation report. Are you planning your next trip? You might want to skip the pricey resort and go camping instead. This is the gist of a brand new study. Researchers found that taking a plush five-star vacation port. Are you planning your next trip? You might want to skip the pricey resort and go camping instead. This is the gist of a brand new study. Researchers found that taking a plush five-star vacation can make us feel great.

0: brain responsible for attention and focus, which means we'll enjoy our vacation more, we'll have better memories of our trip, and be much more relaxed and productive when we get home.
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0: time for a little popcorn news, and it's health news at that. Check this out. Did you know that eating popcorn is better for our heart than eating an apple? What? In fact, research shows that popcorn has twice as many polyphenols as fruit. Those are antioxidants that help counter the damaging effects of free radicals and guard against heart disease, as you know. But experts say, here's the key. We have to eat that air-popped popcorn plain. No salt, no butter.
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1: It's time for the dating report. I'm John Tesh with special reporter Gib Gerard. We switch you live now to Gib, but first
2: I'm here at the dating scene over a speed dating class.
1: you're flying a helicopter over a speed dating thing. That's fantastic. I got the sound there. So what do men and women want when it comes to dating? Gib has found out that he got this from Match.com. So Match surveyed over 5,000 singles to find out, and the top qualities people want. What do people judge potential dates on the most, Gib? Number one, their teeth, and number two, their grammar.
2: I'll tell you why. It has nothing to do with the teeth themselves or the grammar. So, look, I think nice teeth are nice to look at. They're great. But it's not like nice teeth are nicer than nice eyes or whatever. It's good grammar, it helps clarify language, because sometimes when people speak with poor grammar, I actually end up having a hard time understanding what they're actually trying to say. So those are just
1: that's
2: two
1: pretty
2: nice,
1: bad.
2: Those are just two nice things. However, what they really are indicative of is how well you take care of yourself overall, and how learned, how much do you read and write, and how much education do you have? Those two things are correlated with your teeth and your grammar, respectively. That's what it means. It's a subconscious signal that's what you're getting.
1: Yeah. And I know you guys are listening over there, across the pond. Those of you in Great Britain, thank you for cleaning up your teeth, because 20, 30 years ago. I don't think
2: Austin Powers did this joke. You could be an international man of mystery and still have bad teeth.
1: That's Gib Gerard. Thanks for joining us. I'm John Tesh.
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0: It's 12 o'clock from Quincy's most trusted name in news, 800 CJBQ. 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
1: From the National Newsroom of the Canadian Press, I'm David Augustine. Prime Minister Mark Carney says he certainly does not have confidence in Gianni Infantino following the FIFA president's failed plan to sell stakes in the World Cup. Carney spoke on the matter at an unrelated news conference in Toronto.
2: The idea that proper governance is not to disclose to your closest advisors, your chief operating officer, your fellow board members, something of consequence that you're even considering, let alone proposing, that's fatal, should be fatal, and you lose confidence in that individual.
1: Carney's remarks add to growing pressure on the soccer leader. Canada co-hosted the 2026 World Cup with the United States and Mexico, and Carney appeared alongside Infantino at several tournament events. A jury in New York heard Wednesday the mother of Melina Fratellin repeatedly texted the girl's father, Luciano, on the evening the 9-year-old girl was reported missing.
3: Police extracted data from Fratellin's phone, including location, text, and call records. The data indicate Fratellin's phone had stopped for about an hour in the rural area of New York where Melina's body was later found. In some messages to Melina's mother, Callie Galanis, Fratellin claimed to be 15 minutes away from bringing the girl home. The data also shows Galanis repeatedly texted and called Fratellin around the time he reported their daughter missing. Fratellin did not answer these calls. His trial is scheduled to continue on Thursday. Marie-Claude Strikeman, The Canadian Press, Elizabethtown, New York.
1: A federal union argues public service cuts are elevating the threats Canadians face from climate disasters.
4: The federal government's website says a total of more than 1,500 positions have been shed at Natural Resources, Fisheries and Oceans, and at Environment and Climate Change Canada. The Professional Institute of the Public Service of Canada says some of those employees worked on things like flood forecasting, monitoring wildfire smoke and air quality, and studying threats to Canada's forests. The union's president says the government is cutting these positions even as it acknowledges climate change is making wildfires, floods, and severe weather events more frequent and destructive. Jason White, The Canadian Press.
1: Wildfire destruction in BC's interior continues to mount, with authorities outside Clinton saying structures have been destroyed on about 120 properties, adding to the loss of about 230 homes near Okanagan Lake over the weekend. Canadian Press reporter Daryl Greer has details of the emergency response.
5: The most visible response that we were able to see yesterday were these planes as they were skimming the water and dropping it in this sequence of six planes. It was quite a sight.
1: The fire that razed Okanagan lakefront properties to their foundations is still burning out of control and has triggered a series of evacuation orders and alerts. This is the Canadian Press. In sports, Ernie Clement's two-run homer in the 10th inning lifted the Toronto Blue Jays to a 5-4 win over the Houston Astros. The game was tied at 3-3, entering the 10th with the automatic runner on second when Clement sent the first pitch from Bennett Sousa into left field to put the Blue Jays on top. Leila Fernandez will carry the torch for Canada into the third round of the National Bank Open. The 23-year-old from Laval, Quebec, topped the Mexico's Renata Zarazua 6-2, 6-2 before a partisan crowd at Sobeys Stadium. Fernandez already represented the last Canadian hope in both the women's and men's singles draw at the annual tennis tournament, heading into her first match after getting a bye. Fernandez is the last one left because Felix Auger-Aliassime's National Bank Open was over before it even started. In another major blow to the tournament, the top-ranked Canadian withdrew from his hometown event some 2 hours before his opening match at IGA Stadium. Auger-Aliassime arrived in Montreal 2 weeks before the event and said he had no issues until he felt a sharp pain during training on Monday. From the Canadian Press, I'm David Augustine.
0: Read it tomorrow, see it tonight, hear it today. This is Eastern Ontario's number one name in news, 800 CJBQ.

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1: From the National Newsroom of the Canadian Press, I'm David Augustine. Ottawa has opened its checkbook to build more affordable housing in Toronto. The Prime Minister and Toronto's mayor announced plans to build more than 5,600 new rental homes over the next 3 years. Ottawa will provide at least $2.7 billion for construction. Prime Minister Carney explained at least 1,800 of the homes will be affordable or rent-controlled. Construction is set to begin on about 4,500 homes by the end of the year. Canada's first Foreign Influence Transparency Commissioner says the new Foreign Influence Registry he will oversee will help to build resilience against meddling in Canadian democracy. Under the new federal regime, anyone who has an arrangement to help a foreign power influence Canadian politics will have to register their activities or potentially face steep fines. Commissioner Anton Bogman says this new legal framework gives Canadians another tool to understand who is trying to influence politics.
2: Through that public disclosure, through that transparency, the new regime, the new system, will really help Canadians understand, A, who is attempting to influence the political or government processes here in Canada, and with whom. Who are they doing that?
1: The new legal framework came into effect this week. It was passed into law in 2024 by the Liberal government under former Prime Minister Justin Trudeau. WestJet says its operations are now fully back to normal after a weekend work stoppage by its flight attendants. The Calgary-based airline says all of its scheduled flights are operating and it thanks customers for their patience. Around 4,400 flight attendants walked off the job early Sunday morning after WestJet and QP could not reach a new contract before a strike mandate went into effect. The air carrier and union reached a new tentative deal early Monday morning. In a survey of 900 Jewish post-secondary students across Canada, almost all of them reported experiencing anti-Semitism. The federal government commissioned the survey, which found many students believe their universities do not take anti-Semitism seriously and aren't safe places for Jewish students. Speaking to reporters about the survey in Ottawa, recent Jewish graduate Alexa Barrett-Toller says she has spoken to numerous Jewish students who claim they are afraid to wear Jewish symbols.
3: No student should have to calculate whether being honest about who they are will make them a target. Universities should challenge our ideas, not our right to exist.
1: Association for Canadian Studies President Jack Jedwab says the findings show that anti-Semitism on Canadian campuses is neither isolated nor episodic. And former chief correspondent CBC News Peter Mansbridge says Lloyd Robertson was the greatest of all time in TV news. Mansbridge is remembering his friend and sometimes rival as a dedicated journalist who ensured news anchors were more than just teleprompter readers, that they were true journalists.
4: This guy, you know, changed the face of television journalism in our country. And for a lot of younger people now, they don't recognize that.
1: Robertson fronted the CTV National News for 35 years until 2011. He died at the age of 92 on Tuesday. This is the Canadian Press. In sports, Canadian Tyler O'Neill and American Kobe Mayo hit back-to-back homers in the fourth inning, and the Baltimore Orioles beat the Los Angeles Angels 5-2. Despite unloading several key players before Monday's trade deadline, the Orioles remain in the thick of the AL wildcard race after winning the first two games of the series against the last-place Angels. The Phoenix Suns and Canadian forward Dylan Brooks have agreed to a $73 million U.S. three-year extension that will keep him with the team through 2030. The 30-year-old from Mississauga, Ontario, averaged a career-high 20.2 points last season, his first with the Suns. Indiana Fever guard Sophie Cunningham walked into practice Wednesday with every intention of talking basketball and only basketball. She still couldn't completely avoid the latest off-court firestorm, her belief that transgender women should not compete in women's sports. While Cunningham declined to directly address that issue, she told media members to find better stories. From the Canadian Press, I'm David Augustine.
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1: I'm being completely honest now, okay? Homelessness makes me uncomfortable. But then I think, at least it's not sleeping on the sidewalk with everything I own uncomfortable.
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1: From the National Newsroom of the Canadian Press, I'm Karen Rebo. Wildfire losses are growing across BC's interior, with news that structures have been damaged or destroyed on about 120 properties near Clinton. Roughly 1,500 properties remain under evacuation order because of the massive Pear Lake fire. A firefighting helicopter also crashed into a lake near Clinton, leaving the pilot with minor injuries. Near the northwestern shore of Okanagan Lake, the Bradley Creek wildfire west of Vernon destroyed about 230 homes on the Okanagan Indian Band Reserve. Gord Bowers says the area was a war zone when he and neighbors fled on Saturday.
2: We know from the fire in 2021 that, you know, we were out for a month at that time. So, you know, for us to get back in within the next 2 weeks to a month is hopeful, but I'm not optimistic on it because of the amount of damage that there is out there.
1: The fire was still burning out of control on Wednesday. A new report says human-induced climate change made the conditions that fueled July wildfires in Ontario and the Northwest Territories roughly twice as likely. In the World Weather Attribution Report, an international team of scientists says what were once rare fire conditions are now increasingly likely today due to climate change driven by the burning of fossil fuels. It says early observations indicate the hot, dry, and windy conditions underlying the fires in the Northwest Territories could now be expected to occur every 2 to 6 years and every 6 to 15 years in Ontario. In a world without human-caused climate change, the report suggests those conditions would have been much rarer, or less than once in 40 years. The U.S. Department of Justice says a Canadian man has pled guilty to a widespread computer hacking conspiracy that compromised more than 165 organizations.
3: The Department of Justice says 26-year-old Connor Malka of Kitchener, Ontario, has pled guilty to 4 counts related to the hacking incident. The DOJ says he stole sensitive information online from a U.S.-based cloud service company, then extorted funds from victims. The department says he now faces a mandatory minimum of 2 years prison for aggravated identity theft and a maximum possible penalty of 3 decades jail time on the remaining counts. He's scheduled for sentencing at the end of October. Kyle Duggan, The Canadian Press, Ottawa.
1: Prime Minister Mark Carney says he is not ruling out ever allowing jets to land at Toronto's Island Airport, but Carney does say he's focused for now on a broader transportation picture.
4: And what we're developing at the federal level is a comprehensive approach that addresses all forms of transport. The scale of what could be required over the course of the next quarter century, that includes Pearson, that includes regional airports, that includes Alto, high-speed rail, that includes the GO network.
1: This is the Canadian Press. In sports, Canadian tennis star Leila Fernandez is into the third round at the National Bank Open in Toronto. The 23-year-old topped Mexico's Renata Zarazua in straight sets to advance, and she's the only Canadian left in both the women's and men's singles draws.
5: You know, enjoy the moment, enjoy playing in front of the Canadian fans, and go out there executing my game and getting through to the next round.
1: Félix Auger-Aliassime was the last Canadian hope on the men's side in Montreal, but he withdrew from the tournament right before his match because of a back injury. Ernie Clement's 2-run homer in the 10th inning lifted the Toronto Blue Jays to a 5-4 win over the Houston Astros Wednesday. The Blue Jays will be in Chicago to take on the Cubs this afternoon to make up the June 21st game that was postponed because of weather. And the Seattle Mariners topped the Detroit Tigers 4-2. From the Canadian Press, I'm Karen Rebo.
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1: From the National Newsroom of the Canadian Press, I'm Karen Rebo. A few dozen properties in a village in Metro Vancouver are under evacuation alert this morning due to a nearby wildfire. The blaze burning in Balcarra Regional Park has prompted those from 35 properties in the village of Anmore, north of Port Moody, to pack essential items and be ready to leave at a moment's notice. The new alerts come as residents in and around the interior community of Boston Bar begin returning to their homes after weeks-long evacuation orders were downgraded to evacuation alerts. Fraser Valley officials say residents must stay ready to leave as the Brunswick Creek and the Ainslie Creek wildfires continue to burn out of control. Wildfire destruction in the interior mounted yesterday as authorities confirmed structures had been lost on about 120 properties outside Clinton now. A federal union argues public service cuts are elevating the threats Canadians face from climate disasters.
2: The federal government's website says a total of more than 1,500 positions have been shed at Natural Resources, Fisheries and Oceans, and at Environment and Climate Change Canada. The Professional Institute of the Public Service of Canada says some of those employees worked on things like flood forecasting, monitoring wildfire smoke and air quality, and studying threats to Canada's forests. The union's president says the government is cutting these positions, even as it acknowledges climate change is making wildfires, floods, and severe weather events more frequent and destructive. Jason White, The Canadian Press.
1: The federal government is investing at least $2.7 billion to build more than 18 housing projects across Toronto. Prime Minister Mark Carney said at an announcement in the city yesterday that the government will be investing the funds over the next 3 years. He said construction will begin on roughly 4,500 new homes by the end of this year.
3: For decades, the simple fact is Toronto didn't build enough housing, and too much of what was built was unaffordable for most Torontonians. Prices driven up by development charges, by taxes, by rising construction costs, and a lack of availability of land. And the best way to meet the challenge that is created is to build more supply and to build it faster.
1: A new court filing shows the Trump administration paid out a milestone $100 billion in tariff refunds through the end of July.
4: The Trump administration owes a total of $166 billion to thousands of American businesses who pay the tariffs that were struck down by the Supreme Court. While companies are beginning to get those refunds, most consumers aren't seeing that money go back into their pockets, even though they paid higher prices because of the tariffs. The Nonpartisan Tax Foundation estimated that Trump's first round of tariffs cost the average American household $700 last year. Even with the Supreme Court striking the tariffs down, Trump has still attempted to use other tools to impose tariffs on nearly all imported goods. Peter Haralambos, ABC News.
1: This is the Canadian Press. In sports, the Toronto Blue Jays will be in Chicago today, where they will take on the Cubs for an afternoon game that will make up for a June game that had been postponed because of weather. They left Texas yesterday with a series win against the Astros. New York Mets rookie Jeffrey Yan had an emphatic way to mark striking out the first batter he faced in the major leagues. The 29-year-old left-hander jumped high in the air with his feet spread apart, landed on the front of the mound, and then slapped the grass with his left hand in the Mets' 6-5 win at Cleveland last night. In tennis, Leila Fernandez is the last Canadian standing in either the men's or women's singles tournaments at the National Bank Open. The Laval, Quebec native breezed past Mexico's Renata Zarazua in two sets in Toronto. In the men's tournament in Montreal, the top-ranked Canadian, Felix Auger-Aliassime, withdrew before the opening match due to a back injury. From the Canadian Press, I'm Karen Rebo.
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0: It's 4 o'clock from Clinton's most trusted name in news, 800 CJBQ. 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
1: From the National Newsroom of the Canadian Press, I'm Karen Rebo. Wildfire losses are growing across BC's interior, with news structures have been damaged or destroyed on about 120 properties near Clinton. Roughly 1,500 properties remain under evacuation order because of the massive Pear Lake fire. A firefighting helicopter also crashed into a lake near Clinton, leaving the pilot with minor injuries. Near the northwestern shore of Okanagan Lake, the Bradley Creek Fire west of Vernon destroyed 230 homes on the Okanagan Indian Band Reserve Saturday. And this morning, a few dozen properties in the Metro Vancouver village of Anmore are under evacuation alert due to a fire burning in Belcarra Regional Park. A new report says human-induced climate change made the conditions that fueled July wildfires in Ontario and the Northwest Territories roughly twice as likely. In the World Weather Attribution Report, an international team of scientists says what used to be rare fire conditions are now more and more likely today. Early observations indicate the hot, dry, and windy conditions underlying fires in the Northwest Territories could now be expected to occur every 2 to 6 years and every 6 to 15 years in Ontario. The report suggests that in a world without human-caused climate change, those conditions would have been much rarer, or less than once in 40 years. Ottawa is promising money to build more than 5,600 new rental homes across Toronto, and at least a third of them will be affordable or rent-controlled. Prime Minister Mark Carney made the announcement in Toronto yesterday alongside Mayor Olivia Chow, who was just as thrilled.
2: Shuffles hit the ground this year. And that's worthy of celebration because we need the jobs, we need the housing right now.
1: Carney said the federal government will invest at least $2.7 billion into the project over the next 3 years. A jury in upstate New York heard yesterday the mother of Melina Fratolin repeatedly texted the girl's father, Luciano Fratolin, on the evening their 9-year-old was reported missing.
3: Police extracted data from Fratolin's phone, including location, text, and call records. The data indicate Fratolin's phone had stopped for about an hour in the rural area of New York where Melina's body was later found. In some messages to Melina's mother, Callie Galanis, Fratolin claimed to be 15 minutes away from bringing the girl home. The data also shows Galanis repeatedly texted and called Fratolin around the time he reported their daughter missing. Fratolin did not answer these calls. His trial is scheduled to continue on Thursday. Marie-Claude Strikeman, The Canadian Press, Elizabethtown, New York.
1: This is The Canadian Press. In sports, the Toronto Blue Jays will be in Chicago today, where they will take on the Cubs for an afternoon game that will make up for a June game that had been postponed because of weather. They left Texas yesterday with a series win against the Astros. New York Mets rookie Jeffrey Yan had an emphatic way to mark striking out the first batter he faced in the major leagues. The 29-year-old left-hander jumped high in the air with his feet spread apart, landed on the front of the mound, and then slapped the grass with his left hand in the Mets 6-5 win at Cleveland last night. In tennis, Leila Fernandez is the last Canadian standing in either the men's or women's singles tournaments at the National Bank Open. The Laval, Quebec native breezed past Mexico's Renata Zarazua in two sets in Toronto. In the men's tournament in Montreal, the top-ranked Canadian, Felix Auger-Aliassime, withdrew before the opening match due to a back injury. From the Canadian Press, I'm Karen Rebo.
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Yeah, the monkey thought that everything was on the square. The brother tried to throw the monkey off his back, but the monkey grabbed his neck and said, "Now listen, Jack, straighten up and fly right.

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1: From the National Newsroom of the Canadian Press, I'm Karen Rebo. The union representing WestJet cabin crew has shared details of that tentative deal reached early this week with the Calgary-based airline after a one-day strike. The Canadian Union of Public Employees says the deal includes a more than 18% wage hike over 3 years, as well as a new duty period premium that adds compensation for work done on the ground. It also includes increased time off and higher food and uniform allowances. All WestJet flights across much of Canada were grounded over what was a long holiday weekend for many as the clock ticked down to a strike by 4,400 flight attendants who walked off the job early Sunday. The air carrier and union reached a tentative deal early Monday and WestJet operations gradually returned to normal. Prime Minister Mark Carney says he's focused for now on a broader transportation picture. Reporters in Toronto asked him yesterday if Carney is ruling out ever allowing jets to land at Toronto's Island Airport.
2: Ever is a long time. I mean, forever is a long time. But look, there is clear criteria on noise, clear criteria on protecting the environment in pristine spots, clear criteria on housing.
1: Ontario Premier Doug Ford had pitched a plan to expand Billy Bishop Toronto City Airport to allow jets to land and take off, but Carney's government rejected Ford's vision last month following a consultation largely opposed to the idea of jets. The federal government is moving forward on a laboratory in Winnipeg to better prepare for future disease outbreaks. Winnipeg South MP Terry Duguid announced the awarding of a $10 million contract to locally based Architecture 49 for architecture and engineering services.
3: This design contract is the first step towards a $267 million national facility that will strengthen Canada's capacity to develop vaccines, therapeutics, and diagnostic tools before future public health emergencies become national crises.
1: The lab is slated to be finished in 2033. Survivors of Jeffrey Epstein testified in front of New Mexico representatives yesterday during a meeting on Epstein's crimes in the state. They said the investigation is incomplete without a thorough search of the massive property in Santa Fe County that the convicted sex offender called Zorro Ranch. Mariana Anaya, Democratic state rep, added the federal record in the conviction of Epstein co-conspirator Ghislaine Maxwell lists a number of children were abused at the estate, proving it should be included in the investigation.
4: The evidence reviewed to date supports the conclusion that Epstein abused at least 5 women and girls at Zorro Ranch between 1996 and 2012. One of them has since passed. And the commission has counted at least 30 other individuals who potentially were abused in New Mexico.
1: This is the Canadian Press. In sports, the Toronto Blue Jays will be in Chicago today, where they will take on the Cubs for an afternoon game that will make up for a June game that had been postponed because of weather. They left Texas yesterday with a series win against the Astros. New York Mets rookie Jeffrey Yan had an emphatic way to mark striking out the first batter he faced in the major leagues. The 29-year-old left-hander jumped high in the air with his feet spread apart, landed on the front of the mound, and then slapped the grass with his left hand in the Mets 6-5 win at Cleveland last night. In tennis, Leila Fernandez is the last Canadian standing in either the men's or women's singles tournaments at the National Bank Open. The Laval, Quebec native breezed past Mexico's Renata Zarazua in two sets in Toronto. In the men's tournament in Montreal, the top-ranked Canadian, Felix Auger-Aliassime, withdrew before the opening match due to a back injury. From the Canadian Press, I'm Karen Rebo.
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Good morning. It's 5:30. Sun and cloud today. Slight chance of showers or thunderstorms. Going to be very warm and humid. Highs this afternoon around 29. Right now, already 21. I'm John Spitters with your CJBQ News Update. A Facebook post on Belleville neighbors by a retired Belleville police inspector has garnered a lot of attention. July 29th, Merle Foster posted a scenario asking readers if they believed a police chief hired by a small city, which paid for a free vehicle and paid mileage, while they commuted to their residence an hour's drive away, all the while working Tuesday through Thursday, would be committed to the city they were hired in. Foster would not say if he was writing about any particular person, but readers assume the scenario was referring to Belleville Chief of Police Murray Rodd, a former

0: Peterborough police chief who still resides in that area. Chair of the Belleville Police Service Board, Heather Smith, rejected Foster's inferences, adding the board searched far and wide for the best candidate for chief of police.
1: Rod was clearly the best candidate. And as it turns out, he is a really respected community lead, policing leader right across the province.
0: Smith says Chief Rod works 5 days a week and that all police services provide their chiefs with a vehicle and mileage. More at QuinnyNews.com. The township of Sterling Rodden received a report at its council meeting Tuesday regarding steps to take to dissolve the Sterling Rodden Business Improvement Area. Zach McGibbon has more.
2: In the report to council on Tuesday, it raised concerns about the current BIA model. This included concerns finding board members, a lack of member participation and engagement, as well as its low budget and inability to increase revenues or enter partnerships, among other concerns listed. Staff noted that a letter was issued to property owners within the BIA at the end of May this year that provided an opportunity for the owners to confirm their membership status, nominate an individual to vote on behalf of their corporation, and or provide a list of tenancy in an effort to encourage dialogue. Of the 74 letters mailed, staff only received 2 responses. Mayor Bob Mullen telling Quinny News that the BIA did reach out to council over the weekend to discuss the next steps moving forward. Mullen says council did agree to the meeting with the BIA. Council voted to receive the report with no action taken thus far. Zach McGibbon, Quinny News.
0: In other news, a new report says previously rare conditions that fueled wildfires in Ontario and the Northwest Territories are now increasingly likely due to climate change. The World Weather Attribution Report says early observations indicate the conditions underlying fires in the Northwest Territories could be expected to occur every 2 to 6 years, every 6 to 15 years in Ontario. It suggests that in a world without human-caused climate change, those conditions would occur less than once in 40 years. Ottawa committing at least $2.7 billion over 3 years to support more than 18 housing developments in Toronto. The project expected to add over 5,600 rental homes, including at least 1,800 affordable or rent-controlled units. Construction on some homes expected to start later this year. Meantime, the Conservatives say the announcement includes previously announced projects. And German authorities defused an explosive device attached to a drone found near a runway at Leipzig-Halle Airport. Both runways were temporarily closed. Several flights were diverted. Officials investigating the drone's origin, the explosives, and a possible second device that may have struck a cargo plane. That's the news. In sports, the Toronto Blue Jays took 2 out of 3 from the Houston Astros, winning 5-4 in 10 innings yesterday. In South Hastings Baseball League playoffs, Ewan's Poline defeated the Leighton Electric Mudhens 11-0. Ewan's won the best of 3, advances to a semifinal. In tennis, Leila Fernandez, the only Canadian left in the National Bank Open. She convincingly defeated Mexico's Renata Zarazua yesterday. At the Helsinki Gretzky Cup under-18 hockey tournament, Canada beat Sweden 7-4. They now move on to play a semifinal against Finland 7 o'clock tomorrow night. And in the CFL, it's Calgary visiting the Toronto Argonauts at 7:30. CJBQ radar weather, sun and cloud today, slight chance of showers or thunderstorms, very hot and humid, the highs reaching 29. Tonight, partly cloudy, a shower or thunderstorm possible this evening, lows 19. Tomorrow, mostly cloudy, chance of afternoon showers or thunderstorms, humid again and the highs 27. Right now, warm at 21. And get the latest news anytime at QuinnyNews.com. 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
4: And it's 5:35 and welcome to a Thursday, and it is going to be a hot one, as you just heard John say. And the sun-cloud mixture could run into some rain, but very hot, and that humidity going to kick in. 29 our expected high, but it could feel like 38 degrees. Right now it is a warm one to start, 21 or 28 with the humidity to factor in. It's Fleetwood Mac. 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

0: 5:47, and welcome to a Thursday morning. Brian DeCare and the High Lonesome Sound with Vince Gill. Also, we heard from April Wine and Fleetwood Mac. Welcome to a Thursday morning. Look out, another hot, hazy, humid one on the way today. And weather-wise, we have a mix of sun and cloud. Slight chance of showers, maybe even thunderstorms, but continuing hot and humid, 29, going to feel like 38. Some rain expected overnight, that's a possibility, a low of 19. And for Friday, heading on into the weekend, mostly cloudy. Chance of afternoon showers, maybe a thunderstorm. Humid again with a high of 27. And right now, we're already off to a humid start. 21, but feels like 28 degrees. It is the Kiwanis Club of Tweed to let you know. Coming up in a couple of weeks' time, it's their annual chicken barbecue. That's Thursday, August the 20th. So put that on the old calendar. It's curbside pickup at the Land O'Lakes Curling Club, and you can enjoy a half chicken, baked potato, coleslaw, roll, and a bottle of water, and that's for $17, and all supporting the, of course, the Kiwanis programs, and you can get tickets available at Dellers IDA and Tweed News or from Kiwanis members, and yeah, check it out if you need more information, www.tweedkiwanis.ca, but again, it's the annual chicken barbecue Thursday, August the 20th, 2026. Well, at the National Bank Open tennis tournament happening, of course, in two sites there, Toronto, Montreal. Just one Canadian left, both on the men's and the women's side, but it happens to be on the women's side, Leila Fernandez. Yeah, the native of Laval, fired three aces and connected on five of six breakpoint opportunities to breeze past her Mexican opponent yesterday in front of a crowd in Toronto. So there you go, Leila Fernandez, last Canadian standing at the tennis tournament. Music on the way from Paul Davis on CJBQ.
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0: Good morning at 6 o'clock. Some sun, some cloud today. Maybe a shower or thunderstorm. Going to be hot and humid. Right now, 21 degrees. 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
0: A Facebook post by a retired Belleville police inspector has garnered a lot of attention. July 29th, Merle Foster posted a scenario asking readers if they believed a police chief hired by a small city, which paid for a free vehicle and paid mileage while they commuted to their residence, which was an hour's drive away, all the while working Tuesday through Thursday, would be committed to the city they were hired in. Foster would not say if he was writing about any particular person, but readers assume the scenario was referring to Belleville Chief of Police Murray Rodd, a former Peterborough police chief who still resides in that area. Chair of the Belleville Police Service Board, Heather Smith, tells Quinty News Chief Rodd works 5 days a week.
4: He has annual leave to take, and on occasion he takes a Monday and a Friday, and our board is very grateful that he comes in Tuesday, Wednesday, and Thursday in case something comes up. But his work week is Monday to Friday. It is not Tuesday to Thursday. So I have no idea where that came from.
0: Smith added that all police services provide their chiefs with a vehicle and mileage, adding that Chief Rodd is highly respected throughout the province. More at QuintyNews.com. The July building report is in for Prince Edward County. It indicates a significant drop in construction plans compared to July of last year. In July, a total of 46 permits were issued, a combined value of $6,551,000. In the previous July, the numbers were much higher, 69 permits issued, total value of $12,049,000. The township of Sterling Rawdon received a report at its council meeting Tuesday regarding steps to take to dissolve the Sterling Rawdon Business Improvement Area. There are concerns about finding board members for the BIA, a lack of member participation and engagement, as well as a low budget and inability to increase revenues. Sterling Rawdon Mayor Bob Mullen says council will meet with the BIA to discuss the issues in the near future. Out west, wildfire losses growing across BC's interior, with news that structures have been damaged or destroyed on about 120 properties near Clinton. A firefighting helicopter also crashed into a lake near Clinton, leaving the pilot with minor injuries. Elsewhere, near Okanagan Lake, 230 homes destroyed by fire Saturday, and this morning, residents of a village in Metro Vancouver were put on evacuation alert. Finally, WestJet's Flight Attendants Union is sharing details of its tentative deal with the airline after a one-day strike.
5: The WestJet component of the Canadian Union of Public Employees posted the details online on Wednesday. It says the deal includes a more than 18% wage hike over 3 years, as well as a new duty period premium that adds compensation for work done on the ground. It also includes increased time off and higher food and uniform allowances, among other things. WestJet flights across much of Canada were grounded this past weekend before 4,400 flight attendants walked off the job Sunday. Both sides reached a deal early Monday. Union members are to vote on the deal soon. Aaron Sousa, The Canadian Press.
0: That's the news. CJBQ radar weather, sun and cloud. Today, slight chance of showers or thunderstorms, very hot and humid. Highs 29. Tonight, partly cloudy. A shower or thunderstorm possible this evening. Lows 19. Tomorrow, mostly cloudy. Chance of afternoon showers or thunderstorms. Humid again and the highs 27. Right now, it is 21. 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
3: Good morning. It's a clear drive on the 401 heading out of Bevelin Trenton towards Napa near Brighton. I'm not seeing any major problems. Highway 49 looks good. I'm not seeing any heavy construction-related delays yet. And Highway 62 and 37 are smooth sailing from Highway 7 to the 401. 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
10: 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Good morning, I'm Elena Cameron. Ernie Clement's two-run homer in the 10th inning lifted the Toronto Blue Jays to a 5-4 win over the Houston Astros. The game was tied 3-3 entering the 10th with the automatic runner on second when Clement sent the first pitch from Bennett Sosa into left field to put the Jays on top. Toronto now sits 3 games out of a wild card berth. Dylan Cease takes the mound as Toronto has a one-day stop in Chicago to play the Cubs this afternoon. It's a makeup game after a previous date between the two teams was rained out. David Peterson getting the start for the Cubs. Elsewhere yesterday in MLB, it was Boston shutting out the White Sox 4-0. St. Louis down the Yankees 3-1. Texas over San Francisco 6-0. Leila Fernandez is the last Canadian standing in either the men's or women's singles tournaments at the National Bank Open. The native of Laval, Quebec, fired 3 aces and connected on 5 of 6 breakpoint opportunities to breeze past Mexico's Renata Zarazua 6-2, 6-2 in Toronto. And top-ranked Canadian Felix Auger-Aliassime has withdrawn from the men's draw with a back injury before his first match. The second seed arrived in Montreal as one of the men's singles favorites. Auger-Aliassime says he felt the injury a few days ago and couldn't serve during his warm-up before facing French qualifier Titouan Droge in the second round.
11: Well, I started having pain Monday. It was quite sudden. I was training here for 2 weeks and I had, you know, zero problems. So it happens sometimes. It's happened for me in the past, but it's just the timing is, the timing is tough, right?
10: Auger-Aliassime says he needs to undergo further testing before he'll know how long he'll be out. Canada now 3-0 at the Hlinka Gretzky Cup Men's Under-18 Tournament in Edmonton after a 7-4 victory over Sweden. The Canadians finished the preliminary round atop Group A and will face Finland in the semifinals Friday. The other semi has the U.S. meeting Slovakia. There's no place like home for Chad Kelly and the Toronto Argonauts. Toronto coming off a bye week to host the Calgary Stampeders at BMO Field tonight in CFL play. It will be the Argos' first game this season at the venue, which hosted 6 World Cup matches. That forced Toronto to play its first 7 regular season games on the road, though the Argos were listed as the home team in 3 of them. Canadian forward Dylan Brooks and the Phoenix Suns have agreed to a $73 million U.S. 3-year contract extension that will keep him with the team through 2030. The 30-year-old from Mississauga averaged a career-high 20.2 points last season, his first with the NBA's Suns. Tonight in the WNBA, All-Star guard Marina Mabry leads the Toronto Tempo into Portland for a game against the Fire. Mabry averaging 20.6 points per game this season. Toronto is in the midst of a 7-game losing skid, however. And international pressure is mounting on FIFA President Gianni Infantino following his abandoned plan to sell stakes in the World Cup. Prime Minister Mark Carney says Infantino committed a, quote, fatal governance failure by not consulting senior advisors, including FIFA's chief operating officer and board members.
12: But certainly I don't have confidence in Mr. Infantino after this point, given what transpired and given the nature of what transpired.
10: Canada co-hosted the 2026 World Cup with the United States and Mexico. Carney appeared alongside Infantino at several tournament events. South Hastings Baseball League playoffs. Ewins Pole Line defeated the Leighton Electric Mudhens 11-0. Ewins wins the quarterfinal series 2-0 and advances to the semifinals. A doubleheader in the Belleville Women's Fastball League Wednesday night. EMS Tech defeated P38 Energy Propane 7-1, while the Napanee Express U17 beat Quinty Home Installations 9-2. And that's sports.
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0: 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It is Showtime. Winds light, becoming southwest at 10 knots this afternoon, then becoming light again tomorrow morning. Waves, half a meter or less. That's the Lake Ontario Marine Weather Forecast.
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18: 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Yes, it is 6:13. Let's get on with the show. It is a Thursday morning. Good to have you along with Bob Seger, still the same on CJBQ, now in our 80th year.

0: That's Nicolette Larson, the song Neil Young wrote, and a lot of love on CJBQ. 6:19, and welcome to a Thursday morning. Brian DeCare along with you. Good to have your company. Well, if you love your shakes and if you love your Dr. Pepper, unfortunately, this is an item involving a restaurant chain south of the border, but they have a one-of-a-kind shake, and as I say, if you love your Dr. Pepper, and I didn't know Dr. Pepper's got 23 flavors. And you can have chocolate cake with this, too. The restaurant Portillo's in the U.S., it's going viral because they're offering a one-of-a-kind milkshake. It's their Dr. Pepper shake, they call it, and it blends vanilla ice cream with all 23 Dr. Pepper flavors and a slice of chocolate cake. Shakes are available at all Portillo's locations except the Dallas-Fort Worth International Airport through September. And the chain says that if you've ever wished that you could drink your Dr. Pepper and eat your Portillo shake at the same time, then we've teamed up with Dr. Pepper to bring you the Dr. Pepper shake, a thick, creamy shake blended with real Dr. Pepper flavor in every sip for a one-of-a-kind flavor. Well, I'll tell you, I feel a big burp coming on for sure after ingesting that. With the weather picture, hey, we've got another hot, humid one on the way today. Mix of sun and cloud. Could see some showers or a thunderstorm on the way. And very hot and humid again, 29, going to feel like 38. So keep cool, of course. And check in on the elderly and keep your pets and young kids out of cars, out of vehicles in that respect. Partly cloudy and maybe rain tonight. Low around 20, so it is going to be a warm one overnight. Tomorrow, heading on into the weekend, mostly cloudy for Friday. Chance of afternoon showers or thunderstorm popping up. And again, it's going to be a hot one with humidity to factor in, the high near 28. Right now, it's 20, or with the humidity, it is 28 degrees at CJBQ.
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And time to get up at it. To the breakfast table we go. With a hungry heart, that's Bruce Springsteen, the E Street Band. Heading on out into the day. Get the hammer down.

0: good morning at 6:30. Going to be hot and humid today. Maybe a shower or thunderstorm. Right now, it's 21 degrees. I'm John Spitters with your CJBQ News Update. 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
0: A Facebook post on Belleville neighbors by a retired Belleville police inspector has garnered a lot of attention. July 29th, Merle Foster posted a scenario asking readers if they believed a police chief hired by a small city, which paid for a free vehicle and paid mileage, while they commuted to their residence an hour's drive away, all the while working Tuesday through Thursday, would be committed to the city they were hired in.

0: Foster would not say if he was writing about any particular person, but readers assumed the scenario was referring to Belleville Chief of Police Murray Rodd, a former Peterborough police chief who still resides in that area. Chair of the Belleville Police Service Board, Heather Smith, rejected Foster's inferences, adding the board searched far and wide for the best candidate for chief of police.
1: Rodd was clearly the best candidate. And as it turns out, he is a really respected community lead, policing leader right across the province.
0: Smith says Chief Rodd works 5 days a week and that all police services provide their chiefs with a vehicle and mileage. More at QuinnyNews.com. The township of Sterling Rawdon received a report at its council meeting Tuesday regarding steps to take to dissolve the Sterling Rawdon Business Improvement Area. Zach McGibbon has more.
2: In the report to council on Tuesday, it raised concerns about the current BIA model. This included concerns finding board members, a lack of member participation and engagement, as well as its low budget and inability to increase revenues or enter partnerships, among other concerns listed. Staff noted that a letter was issued to property owners within the BIA at the end of May this year that provided an opportunity for the owners to confirm their membership status, nominate an individual to vote on behalf of their corporation, and or provide a list of tenancy in an effort to encourage dialogue. Of the 74 letters mailed, staff only received 2 responses. Mayor Bob Mullen telling Quinny News that the BIA did reach out to council over the weekend to discuss the next steps moving forward. Mullen says council did agree to the meeting with the BIA. Council voted to receive the report with no action taken thus far. Zach McGibbon, Quinny News.
0: In other news, a new report says previously rare conditions that fueled wildfires in Ontario and the Northwest Territories are now increasingly likely due to climate change. The World Weather Attribution Report says early observations indicate the conditions underlying fires in the Northwest Territories could be expected to occur every 2 to 6 years, every 6 to 15 years in Ontario. It suggests that in a world without human-caused climate change, those conditions would occur less than once in 40 years. Ottawa committing at least $2.7 billion over 3 years to support more than 18 housing developments in Toronto. The project's expected to add over 5,600 rental homes, including at least 1,800 affordable or rent-controlled units. Construction on some homes expected to start later this year. Meantime, the Conservatives say the announcement includes previously announced projects. And German authorities defused an explosive device attached to a drone found near a runway at Leipzig-Halle Airport. Both runways were temporarily closed. Several flights were diverted. Officials investigating the drone's origin, the explosives, and a possible second device that may have struck a cargo plane. That's the news. CJBQ radar, weather, sun and cloud, maybe a shower, thunderstorm, very hot and humid today, the highs 29. Tonight, partly cloudy, a shower or thunderstorm possible, lows 19. Tomorrow, mostly cloudy, chance of afternoon showers or thunderstorms, humid again and the highs 27. Right now, it's 21. 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
3: Good morning. I'm Elena Cameron with your CJBQ Sports Report. Ernie Clement hit a 2-run homer in the 10th inning, powering the Blue Jays to a 5-4 victory over the Astros in Houston. Jameson Taillon made his debut for Toronto, giving up 6 hits and 3 runs in 4 innings. The Blue Jays acquired the right-hander from the Cubs in a trade on Sunday. And Toronto's in Chicago this afternoon for a single game against the Cubs. It's a makeup date for a game that was rained out earlier this season. Dylan Cease scheduled to start for the Jays. On local diamonds, South Hastings Baseball League playoffs. Ewan's Pole Line defeated the Leeton Electric Mudhens 11-0. Jake Osborne pitched the win. Ewan's takes the quarterfinal series in 2 straight and advances to the semifinals. Belleville Women's Fastball League, EMS Tech over P38 Energy Propane 7-1. Joni Hoover, the winning pitcher, with 9 strikeouts. The Napanee Express U17 defeated Quinney Home Installations 9-2. Savannah Parks and Rhea Hollingsworth shared pitching duties with 13 combined strikeouts. Canada's Leila Fernandez into the third round at the National Bank Open Tennis Tournament in Toronto. The 23-year-old topped Mexico's Renata Zarazúa in straight sets to advance.
4: It truly means a lot to me to be playing at home in front of a full crowd. It was super exciting to walk on court. A little bit nerve-wracking, but happy that I was able to manage those nerves.
3: Fernandez of Laval, the only Canadian remaining in the women's singles draw in Toronto. And there are no Canadians left in the men's bracket in Montreal after tournament second seed Felix Auger-Aliassime withdrew some 2 hours before his opening match with a back injury. Auger-Aliassime arrived in Montreal 2 weeks before the event and said he had no issues until he felt a sharp pain during training Monday. Canada defeated Sweden 7-4 to improve to 3-0 at the Hlinka Gretzky Cup men's under-18 tournament in Edmonton. The Canadians finished the preliminary round atop Group A and will take on Finland in the semifinals on Friday. It's the U.S. and Slovakia in the other semi. The CFL resumes tonight. The Toronto Argonauts hosting the Calgary Stampeders at BMO Field. It's the Argos' first game this season at the venue, which hosted 6 World Cup matches, forcing Toronto to play its first 7 regular season games on the road, though the Argos listed as the home team in 3 of them. Tonight in the WNBA, the Toronto Tempo are in Portland for a game against the Fire, the Tempo in the midst of a 7-game losing skid. Nick Taylor of Abbotsford, BC, the highest ranked of 6 Canadians in the field at the Wyndham Championship, the final tournament of the PGA Tour's regular season. LIV Golf CEO Scott O'Neill says the league has secured a lead investor that'll allow it to continue into 2030. It comes after Saudi Arabia's public investment fund announced it would end its financial backing. O'Neill says it'll also allow players to become majority equity holders under a new ownership structure.
5: It's a really exciting day. The chance to get to steward a league where it's majority owned by players, which has never been done before in the history of sports, is more than special.
3: O'Neill didn't offer details on that lead investor. And the Preakness Stakes moving to 3 weeks and a day after the Kentucky Derby to be run on a Sunday for the first time. No Triple Crown race has ever been run on a Sunday in the history of the series. The shift marks a major change on the horse racing calendar after 3/4 of a century of the Preakness taking place 2 weeks to the day after the Derby is run on the first Saturday in May. And that's sports.
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7: Hi, I'm Carson Arthur. It's time for a Take It Outside Minute on 800-CJBQ. Lately, I've been seeing a lot of homeowners and landscapers following a bad landscaping trend. They're piling mulch around the crown or the base of their trees. This is called volcano mulching, and it's a quick way to cause a lot of damage. The pile of mulch going up the trunk of the tree actually holds moisture around the bark, which leads to disease and decay of the wood. We are also seeing increased insect and rodent activity as they're living in the piles and causing damage to the bark below the mulch levels. The other big downside, too much mulch limits the amount of oxygen to the roots, effectively smothering your tree. Instead, keep your mulch to only 3 to 4 inches above the surface level. This will ensure your tree stay healthy and look good at the same time.

0: That's Wham and Careless Whisper, CJBQ. It is 6:45. And need a whispering breeze to cool you off there. Going to be another hot, hazy, humid one. We've got all the details ahead with Kevin Williams on the radar weather. And it is brought to you this morning by Belleville Toyota. Your next vehicle is closer than you think. Belleville Toyota, Millennium Parkway. And I say good morning to Kevin Williams. How are you?
1: It's good to be with you, Brian. Good morning, and how are you?
0: Yeah, great. Yesterday was a warm one. I was out doing a little shopping early afternoon, pick up some grocery items there, and yeah, it was in its splendor, though, the warmth, and you could really feel that humidity for sure.
1: Yeah, that's the thing. That humidity really has increased, and it would appear that that's where we're going to be now moving forward the next couple of days. Our old pals Icky and Sticky back in town. And the result will also be some showers and storms. I was tracking a pretty decent little cell a bit earlier up around Tamworth and Enterprise. That cell has since pushed east of Piccadilly right now, moving away from us, but it is a sign the atmosphere is unstable. Won't take much to pop a shower or a thunderstorm today. I think the risk, though, will be higher tomorrow into Saturday, so if you have outdoor plans, be flexible. I'm not expecting any steady rains, but a downpour with a rumble of thunder later today or over the next several days, a possibility. I'm still thinking Sunday is the nicer of the two weekend days. I think it'll be dry and partly sunny, whereas there'll be a few showers before then. So the culprit today, again, not a bad day. Most of the day will be rain-free. We'll have intervals of clouds and some sun. Again, a brief shower, and then later today or this evening, that risk of a thunderstorm, the high temperature topping out at 29. Overnight tonight, it's partly cloudy, a little muggy, a little buggy. Could be a little patchy fog in the mix as well, the low temperature at 20. For tomorrow and for Saturday, humid, hazy. We'll have variable clouds, a few scattered showers, risk of a thunderstorm, the high 28 tomorrow, 27 on Saturday, and again, Sunday is the sunnier, nicer of the 2 days. But like I said, don't write today off. We have some cloud now, but I do expect, there's a nice slot of clearing to the west, so I do expect we'll see some sun today, Brian, but it may self-destruct, heating the atmosphere and bubbling up a thunderstorm later. So just be aware of that, particularly if you're out there working or playing. You're on the roof, you're on the bike, the boat, the golf course. Just keep that in mind. Brian?
0: All righty. Thank you very much, Kevin, and enjoy your Thursday.
1: You as well.
0: Right now, 20 feels like 28 degrees at 800-CJBQ. One from Max Webster ahead.
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0: Good morning. It's 7 o'clock. Sun and cloud today. Very hot and humid. Highs expected around 29. There could be a shower or thunderstorm. Right now, it's 20 degrees. 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
0: A Facebook post by a retired Belleville police inspector has garnered a lot of attention. July 29th, Merle Foster posted a scenario asking readers if they believed a police chief hired by a small city, which paid for a free vehicle and paid mileage while they commuted to their residence, which was an hour's drive away, all the while working Tuesday through Thursday, would be committed to the city they were hired in. Foster would not say if he was writing about any particular person, but readers assume the scenario was referring to Belleville Chief of Police Murray Rodd, a former Peterborough police chief who still resides in that area. Chair of the Belleville Police Service Board, Heather Smith, tells Quinty News, Chief Rodd works 5 days a week.
3: He has annual leave to take, and on occasion he takes a Monday and a Friday, and our board is very grateful that he comes in Tuesday, Wednesday, and Thursday in case something comes up. But his work week is Monday to Friday. It is not Tuesday to Thursday. So I have no idea where that came from.
0: Smith added that all police services provide their chiefs with a vehicle and mileage, adding that Chief Rodd is highly respected throughout the province. More at QuintyNews.com. The July building report is in for Prince Edward County. It indicates a significant drop in construction plans compared to July of last year. In July, a total of 46 permits were issued, a combined value of $6,551,000. In the previous July, the numbers were much higher, 69 permits issued, total value of $12,049,000. The township of Sterling Rawdon received a report at its council meeting Tuesday regarding steps to take to dissolve the Sterling Rawdon Business Improvement Area. There are concerns about finding board members for the BIA, a lack of member participation and engagement, as well as a low budget and inability to increase revenues. Sterling Rawdon Mayor Bob Mullen says council will meet with the BIA to discuss the issues in the near future. Out west, wildfire losses growing across BC's interior with news that structures have been damaged or destroyed on about 120 properties near Clinton.

0: Clinton. A firefighting helicopter also crashed into a lake near Clinton, leaving the pilot with minor injuries. Elsewhere near Okanagan Lake, 230 homes destroyed by fire Saturday, and this morning, residents of a village in Metro Vancouver were put on evacuation alert. Finally, WestJet's Flight Attendants Union is sharing details of its tentative deal with the airline after a one-day strike.
1: The WestJet component of the Canadian Union of Public Employees posted the details online on Wednesday. It says the deal includes a more than 18% wage hike over 3 years, as well as a new duty period premium that adds compensation for work done on the ground. It also includes increased time off and higher food and uniform allowances, among other things. WestJet flights across much of Canada were grounded this past weekend before 4,400 flight attendants walked off the job Sunday. Both sides reached a deal early Monday. Union members are to vote on the deal soon. Aaron Sousa, The Canadian Press.
0: That's the news.
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3: Here's our forecast for the Quinte area. It'll be warm and humid today with intervals of cloud cover and sunshine. There'll be a passing shower. There'll be the risk of a heavier thunderstorm later this afternoon or early this evening. The high today, 29. Overnight tonight, partly cloudy and muggy with patchy fog. The low, 20. Tomorrow and Saturday, warm and humid. Quite a bit of cloudiness, a few scattered showers, and the risk of a thunderstorm. High tomorrow, 28. And the Saturday high, 27. Sunday is the nicer of the two weekend days. From the CJBQ Radar Weather Center, I'm meteorologist Kevin Williams.
4: Right now, it's 21, feels like 29 degrees at 800 CJBQ.
2: Quinte's on-time traffic.
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5: It's a clear drive on the 401 in both directions. Baffin Trenton Street still look good. Highway 62 and 37 also move well, and Highway 49. It looks like we are starting to get some construction-related volume through Bethesda Road. 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
7: Good morning. I'm Melanie Cameron with your CJBQ Sports Break. Ernie Clement's two-run homer in the 10th inning lifted the Toronto Blue Jays to a 5-4 win over the Houston Astros. The game was tied 3-3 entering the 10th with the automatic runner on second when Clement sent the first pitch from Bennett Sosa into left field to put the Jays on top. Toronto now sits three games out of a wild card berth. Dylan Cease takes the mound as Toronto has a one-day stop in Chicago to play the Cubs this afternoon. It's a makeup game after a previous date between the two teams was rained out. David Peterson getting the start for the Cubs. Elsewhere yesterday in MLB, it was Boston shutting out the White Sox 4-0. St. Louis down the Yankees 3-1. Texas over San Francisco 6-0. Leila Fernandez is the last Canadian standing in either the men's or women's singles tournaments at the National Bank Open. The native of Laval, Quebec, fired three aces and connected on 5 of 6 breakpoint opportunities to breeze past Mexico's Renata Zarazua 6-2, 6-2 in Toronto. And top-ranked Canadian Felix Auger-Aliassime has withdrawn from the men's draw with a back injury before his first match. The second seed arrived in Montreal as one of the men's singles favorites. Auger-Aliassime says he felt the injury a few days ago and couldn't serve during his warm-up before facing French qualifier Tituan Droge in the second round.
8: Well, I started having pain Monday. It was quite sudden. I was training here for 2 weeks and I had, you know, zero problems. So it happens sometimes. It's happened for me in the past, but it's just the timing is tough, right?
7: Auger-Aliassime says he needs to undergo further testing before he'll know how long he'll be out. Canada now 3-0 at the Hlinka Gretzky Cup men's under-18 tournament in Edmonton after a 7-4 victory over Sweden. The Canadians finished the preliminary round atop Group A and will face Finland in the semifinals Friday. The other semi has the U.S. meeting Slovakia. There's no place like home for Chad Kelly and the Toronto Argonauts. Toronto coming off a bye week to host the Calgary Stampeders at BMO Field tonight in CFL play. It will be the Argos' first game this season at the venue, which hosted 6 World Cup matches. That forced Toronto to play its first 7 regular season games on the road, though the Argos were listed as the home team in 3 of them. Canadian forward Dylan Brooks and the Phoenix Suns have agreed to a $73 million U.S. 3-year contract extension that will keep him with the team through 2030. The 30-year-old from Mississauga averaged a career-high 20.2 points last season, his first with the NBA's Suns. Tonight in the WNBA, All-Star guard Marina Mabry leads the Toronto Tempo into Portland for a game against the Fire. Mabry averaging 20.6 points per game this season. Toronto is in the midst of a 7-game losing skid, however. Nick Taylor of Abbotsford, BC, the highest ranked of 6 Canadians in the field of the Wyndham Championship, the final tournament of the PGA Tour's regular season. The FedEx Cup playoffs begin next week with the St. Jude Championship. And international pressure is mounting on FIFA President Gianni Infantino following his abandoned plan to sell stakes in the World Cup. Prime Minister Mark Carney says Infantino committed a, quote, fatal governance failure by not consulting senior advisors, including FIFA's chief operating officer and board members.
9: But certainly I don't have confidence in Mr. Infantino after this point, given what transpired and given the nature of what transpired.
7: Canada co-hosted the 2026 World Cup with the United States and Mexico. Carney appeared alongside Infantino at several tournament events. South Hastings Baseball League playoffs. Ewens Pole Line defeated the Leighton Electric Mudhens 11-0. Ewens wins the quarterfinal series 2-0 and advances to the semifinals. A doubleheader in the Belleville Women's Fastball League Wednesday night. EMS Tech defeated P38 Energy Propane 7-1, while the Napanee Express U17 beat Quinty Home Installations 9-2. And that's sports.
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0: Great memory. 70s Steely Dan, reeling in the years. 7:15, it's a Thursday morning, sun's up and at it, and the sun is going to be hot today once again. That humidity to factor in, and we're looking at a mix of sun and cloud. Could run into some rain, hopefully to cool it off somewhat. Probably not a whole lot. Very hot and humid. 29, 38 to be expected with that Humidex reading. And partly cloudy, maybe some showers overnight, a low around 20. And for Friday, mostly cloudy. Chance of afternoon shower activity, maybe a thunderstorm. Once again, the humidity going to be a factor. We're looking at a high, again, of 28 degrees, or at least 28. That's a degree less than today, but still it's going to be hot. Right now, it's a warm one, 21, 29, with that humidity to factor in. And coming up on the weekend, it's you're invited, the community, come on out to support the Frankford Food Pantry fundraiser that they're having, and that is tomorrow, the 7th, and it's an evening live music with the Blue Rigbys, a local band there, and they'll be performing a mix of rock and roll favorites from the 60s right through to the 90s, and admission is free. And of course, the cost to attend, though, you're encouraged to bring along a non-perishable food donation item. That'll be in support, of course, of the Frankford Food Pantry, and every donation will provide assistance to local individuals and families indeed. Again, that is happening at the Frankford Legion, 7:30 to 11:30 tomorrow. Well, the Toronto Blue Jays got out of Houston with a series win. So they took 2 out of 3. It was Ernie Clement's two-run homer in the 10th, giving the Jays a 5-4 win over Houston. And they move on for a one-game makeup. That's due to an earlier rainout earlier in the season. They're in Chicago to take on the Cubs. And no, Kevin Gausman will not be, of course, pitching for Chicago. He was recently acquired at the trade deadline. Apparently, Kevin expected to start tomorrow night's game as the Cubs start a weekend series against Kansas City. For the Jays this afternoon, it'll be Dylan Cease. And that's again a one-day stop due to a makeup game as far as the Jays contest goes for this afternoon. Birthday Bash is next. It's birthdays and anniversaries on CJBQ.
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0: And away we go. It's the birthday bash, Thursday, the 6th of August. And leading it off here, it says, happy birthday to Melvin Corey of Picton. It says, good old Mel, it's hard to believe that you're now 88. You've got looks and charm and still living on the farm because there's no place you'd rather be. You've got lots of hair, which is so very rare for a guy that's as old as you. And wherever you go, the people that you know have a story to tell about hanging out with good old Mel. We think you're awesome. Pretty great, too. We're looking forward to celebrating an amazing guy like you. Lots of love from your kids, grandkids, and great-grandkids, too. Lots of love to you. And happy birthday again to Melvin Corey. Happy birthday wishes, it says, to Chris Bell. It says, over at Research Castings in Trenton, welcome to the Quarter Century Club. Yes, number 25 today. Love and best wishes from Mom and Dad, Shaylin, Devin, and Sprout. Happy birthday wishes being sent David McMaster's way, celebrating the big one. It's happy birthday wishes and lots of love from your wife, Dorothy, and from all of your family and friends. Have a fantastic day. It says Dale Burris, celebrating number 64. Dale, your wish loads of love from your wife, Denise, and the kids, Colby, Sierra, Shelby, and LJ, and also sending cheers to 64 years of Reed's Era, Mom and Dad, your much, much younger sisters, Patty and Lori, and your brother-in-law, Steve, and your brother-in-law, another Steve error. Maybe that's a typo error. Doubled up on that one. All of your nieces and nephews. Dale, enjoy your special day. Again, happy birthday, Dale Burris. Well, it says the big 7-0 today on the docket. Happy birthday to Nancy Minnie. It says, have a happy birthday and a great day, Nancy. That's love from your family. And it says here, one final note, an anniversary wish. We want to wish, it says, our mommy and daddy, Brooke and Josh Sajewski, a very happy 4th anniversary. Loads of love from your kids, Wyatt and Lainey. Also sending their best mom and dad, Nana, Papa. We have Bree and Sean, Britt. And we have Paul, Lauren, Emerson, Hudson, Lennon, Oakland, and Mac, and the rest of your family and friends on your anniversary today. Well, if you're celebrating your birthday, you are celebrating it right along with these folk on our celebrity list. This actor, he was on the Bob Newhart Show. He played orthodontist, and Bob's friend there, Dr. Jerry Robinson. Peter Bonners is 88. Actress Louise Sorrell, she was Vivian Alamein on Days of Our Lives, 86 years young, out of Fort William, later became Thunder Bay. Canadian country singer Myrna Loy is 86. We have another couple of singers, actually, they're twins and happen to be the youngest daughters of Loretta Lynn. Peggy and Patsy Lynn are 62. We have, Jerry Halliwell Holner. She was, of course, Ginger Spice of the Spice Girls fame, turns 54, and some folk from the long past here. We have actor Will Lee, better known as Mr. Hooper on Sesame Street, and we have the one, the only, everyone loves Lucy, comedian actress Lucille Ball was born on this date, 1911. Well, let's make the draw for the cake and slip in hand. Congrats to David McMaster. David, either you or a family member, you can drop by our studios at 10 South Front. You pick up that voucher, take it over to McDowell's Bakery Department, and they'll present you with your cake to help you celebrate your special day. And a reminder, of course, if you do have a birthday greeting or an anniversary I'd like to let the whole world know about, drop us a line, cjbq.com will do it, and follow the links. And, of course, with your prize pickups, the front desk closed over the noon hour between 12:30 1:30.
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Let's take a chance on me, ABBA, CJBQ. It is 728. News is ahead, and in the news locally, a Facebook posting garnering attention. John Spitters will have more in a few. Five-man electrical band, absolutely right. It's 800 CJBQ.

0: Good morning. It's 7:30. Little sunshine, little cloud today. Maybe a shower or thunderstorm, as it will be hot and humid. Right now, 21 degrees. I'm John Spitters with your CJBQ News Update. 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
0: A Facebook post on Belleville neighbors by a retired Belleville police inspector has garnered a lot of attention. July 29th, Merle Foster posted a scenario asking readers if they believed a police chief hired by a small city, which paid for a free vehicle and paid mileage, while they commuted to their residence an hour's drive away, all the while working Tuesday through Thursday, would be committed to the city they were hired in. Foster would not say if he was writing about any particular person, but readers assume the scenario was referring to Belleville Chief of Police Murray Rodd, a former Peterborough police chief who still resides in that area. Chair of the Belleville Police Service Board, Heather Smith, rejected Foster's inferences, adding the board searched far and wide for the best candidate for Chief of Police.
3: Rodd was clearly the best candidate. And as it

0: turns out he is a really respected community lead, policing leader right across the province.
1: Smith says Chief Rod works 5 days a week and that all police services provide their chiefs with a vehicle and mileage. More at QuincyNews.com. The township of Sterling Rodden received a report at its council meeting Tuesday regarding steps to take to dissolve the Sterling Rodden Business Improvement Area. Zach McGibbon has more.
2: In the report to council on Tuesday, it raised concerns about the current BIA model. This included concerns finding board members, a lack of member participation and engagement, as well as its low budget and inability to increase revenues or enter partnerships, among other concerns listed. Staff noted that a letter was issued to property owners within the BIA at the end of May this year that provided an opportunity for the owners to confirm their membership status, nominate an individual to vote on behalf of their corporation, and or provide a list of tenancy in an effort to encourage dialogue. Of the 74 letters mailed, staff only received 2 responses. Mayor Bob Mullen telling Quinney News that the BIA did reach out to council over the weekend to discuss the next steps moving forward. Mullen says council did agree to the meeting with the BIA. Council voted to receive the report with no action taken thus far. Zach McGibbon, Quincy News.
1: In other news, a new report says previously rare conditions that fueled wildfires in Ontario and the Northwest Territories are now increasingly likely due to climate change. The World Weather Attribution report says early observations indicate the conditions underlying fires in the Northwest Territories could be expected to occur every 2 to 6 years, every 6 to 15 years in Ontario. It suggests that in a world without human-caused climate change, those conditions would occur less than once in 40 years. Ottawa committing at least $2.7 billion over 3 years to support more than 18 housing developments in Toronto. The project expected to add over 5,600 rental homes, including at least 1,800 affordable or rent-controlled units. Construction on some homes expected to start later this year. Meantime, the Conservatives say the announcement includes previously announced projects. And German authorities defused an explosive device attached to a drone found near a runway at Leipzig-Halle Airport. Both runways were temporarily closed. Several flights were diverted. Officials investigating the drone's origin, the explosives, and a possible second device that may have struck a cargo plane. That's the news. CJBQ radar weather, sun and cloud today. Slight chance of showers or thunderstorms. Hot and humid. The high's 29. Tonight, partly cloudy. A shower or thunderstorm possible this evening. Low's 20. Tomorrow, mostly cloudy. Chance of afternoon showers or thunderstorms. Humid again tomorrow and the high's 28. Right now, 21. 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
3: Good morning. I'm Elena Cameron with your CJBQ Sports Report. Ernie Clement hit a 2-run homer in the 10th inning, powering the Blue Jays to a 5-4 victory over the Astros in Houston. Jameson Taillon made his debut for Toronto, giving up 6 hits and 3 runs in 4 innings. The Blue Jays acquired the right-hander from the Cubs in a trade on Sunday. And Toronto's in Chicago this afternoon for a single game against the Cubs. It's a makeup date for a game that was rained out earlier this season. Dylan Cease scheduled to start for the Jays. On local diamonds, South Hastings Baseball League playoffs, Ewan's Pole Line defeated the Leeton Electric Mud Hens 11-0. Jake Osborne pitched the win. Ewan's takes the quarterfinal series in 2 straight and advances to the semifinals. Belleville Women's Fastball League, EMS Tech over P38 Energy Propane 7-1. Joni Hoover, the winning pitcher, with 9 strikeouts. The Napanee Express U17 defeated Quinney Home Installations 9-2. Savannah Parks and Rhea Hollingsworth shared pitching duties with 13 combined strikeouts. Canada's Leila Fernandez into the 3rd round at the National Bank Open Tennis Tournament in Toronto. The 23-year-old topped Mexico's Renata Zarazua in straight sets to advance.
4: It truly means a lot to me to be playing at home in front of a full crowd. It was super exciting to walk on court. A little bit nerve-wracking, but happy that I was able to manage those nerves.
3: Fernandez of Laval, the only Canadian remaining in the women's singles draw in Toronto. And there are no Canadians left in the men's bracket in Montreal after tournament second seed Félix Auger-Aliassime withdrew some 2 hours before his opening match with a back injury. Mojalia Sim arrived in Montreal 2 weeks before the event and said he had no issues until he felt a sharp pain during training Monday. Canada defeated Sweden 7-4 to improve to 3-0 at the Hlinka Gretzky Cup Men's Under-18 Tournament in Edmonton. The Canadians finished the preliminary round atop Group A and will take on Finland in the semifinals on Friday. It's the U.S. and Slovakia in the other semi. The CFL resumes tonight. The Toronto Argonauts hosting the Calgary Stampeders at BMO Field. It's the Argos' first game this season at the venue, which hosted 6 World Cup matches, forcing Toronto to play its first 7 regular season games on the road, though the Argos listed as the home team in 3 of them. Tonight in the WNBA, the Toronto Tempo are in Portland for a game against the Fire, the Tempo in the midst of a 7-game losing skid. Nick Taylor of Abbotsford, BC, the highest ranked of 6 Canadians in the field at the Wyndham Championship, the final tournament of the PGA Tour's regular season. LIV Golf CEO Scott O'Neill says the league has secured a lead investor that'll allow it to continue into 2030. It comes after Saudi Arabia's public investment fund announced it would end its financial backing. O'Neill says it'll also allow players to become majority equity holders under a new ownership structure.
5: It's a really exciting day. The chance to get to steward a league where it's majority owned by players, which has never been done before in the history of sports, is more than special.
3: O'Neill didn't offer details on that lead investor. And the Preakness Stakes moving to 3 weeks and a day after the Kentucky Derby to be run on a Sunday for the first time. No Triple Crown race has ever been run on a Sunday in the history of the series. The shift marks a major change on the horse racing calendar after 3/4 of a century of the Preakness taking place 2 weeks to the day after the Derby is run on the first Saturday in May. And that's sports.
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0: TJBQ 746. A good Thursday morning to you. Brian DeCaron, the Paolas, and Never Said I Love You. A little vocal feature there with Carol Pope, and Carol celebrating number 80 today. She was born in Manchester, England, moved to Montreal with her family, spent a short time there before the family moved on and settled in Toronto. Carol Pope, big milestone birthday today at 80. Hey, coming up in less than an hour, I'll have a chat with local singer and musician Jeanette Arsenault. She's ready to head over to France to do a series of concerts or shows, and that is an homage to Angèle Arsenault, yes, her aunt, Angèle Arsenault. And so she'll be telling us all about that. Exciting stuff there. Right now, it is the weather. Time for the weather with Kevin Williams. 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And I say good morning to Kevin Williams.
1: Brian, thank you. Good morning. Good morning to all. Well, we're very much in it now. Tropical air is in play, and the humidity will be with us heading into the weekend. Now, though there are some showers and thunderstorms in the forecast, please keep in mind that most of the time it won't be raining, and there will be some sun in the mix as well. The call for today, warm and humid. We'll have intervals of cloud and sunshine. There'll be a brief shower in spots, and there will be the risk of a heavier thunderstorm later this afternoon or this evening. The high today, 29. Later tonight, partly cloudy and rather humid, rather clammy and muggy with some patchy fog below 20. But tomorrow and Saturday, variably cloudy, humid with a few scattered showers and the risk of a thunderstorm. High tomorrow, 28. The Saturday high, 27. Sunday is the nicer and sunnier of the two weekend days. From the CJBQ Radar Weather Center, I'm Kevin Williams.
0: Right now, it's 21, feels like 29 degrees at 800 CJBQ.
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0: That's Vicki Lawrence, of course, from a Carol Burnett show and a big hit she had way back in the 70s there. Night the Lights went out in Georgia on 800 CJBQ. It is 7 away from the 8 o'clock news, your major morning look at news, weather, and sports ahead. And be prepared for another hot, hazy, humid day today. High of 29, 38 with that Humidex reading, so keep yourself cool and well hydrated, of course. Well, it's okay to have a donut or two, I guess, with your morning coffee, and that's where we find hot dog eating champ Joey Chestnut. That's his latest thing. And of course, when you Google Joey Chestnut, there's like a mile-long list of things that he's champion of eating. And the latest, he's into donuts. He ate recently 53 donuts in 5 minutes to win a donut eating contest at a Hudson Valley Renegades minor league baseball game. The Renegades, they are an affiliate of the New York Yankees.
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2: Ever had a friendship change unexpectedly, leaving you feeling disappointed? I'm Dr. Julie Galthorpe with In the Moment. 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When we invest time and emotion into something only to have it not turn out as expected, it's tough to process. In close friendships, the disappointment can feel incredibly heavy, with the emotional toll bigger than expected. The disappointment may come from a shift in dynamics to complete rejection of your importance. 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The key to moving forward through a friendship disappointment is mindset. 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
13: Good morning. A mix of sun and cloud, maybe some showers or a thunderstorm today. Hot and humid, going up to 29 degrees. Right now by the Bay of Quinte, it's 21. Humidex is 29. I'm Eleni Cameron with your CJBQ News Update. 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
13: A Facebook post by a retired Belleville police inspector has garnered a lot of attention. On July 29th, Merle Foster posted a scenario asking readers if they believed a police chief hired by a small city which paid for a free vehicle and paid mileage while they commuted to their residence an hour's drive away, all the while working Tuesday through Thursday, would be committed to the city they were hired in. Foster would not say if he was writing about any particular person, but readers assume the scenario was referring to Belleville Chief of Police Murray Rod, a former Peterborough police chief who still resides in that area. Chair of the Belleville Police Service Board, Heather Smith, tells Quinty News Chief Rod works 5 days a week.
15: He has annual leave to take, and on occasion he takes a Monday and a Friday. And our board is very grateful that he comes in Tuesday, Wednesday, and Thursday in case something's comes up, but his work week is Monday to Friday. It is not Tuesday to Thursday, so I have no idea where that came from.
13: Smith added that all police services provide their chiefs with a vehicle and mileage, adding that Chief Rod is highly respected throughout the province. More at QuintyNews.com. The Township of Stirling Rawdon received a report at its council meeting Tuesday regarding steps to take to dissolve the Stirling Rawdon Business Improvement Area. More from Zach McGibbon.
16: In the report to council on Tuesday, it raised concerns about the current BIA model. This included concerns finding board members, a lack of member participation and engagement, as well as its low budget and inability to increase revenues or enter partnerships, among other concerns listed. Staff noted that a letter was issued to property owners within the BIA at the end of May this year that provided an opportunity for the owners to confirm their membership status, nominate an individual to vote on behalf of their corporation, and or provide a list of tenancy in an effort to encourage dialogue. Of the 74 letters mailed, staff only received 2 responses. Mayor Bob Mullen telling Quinty News that the BIA did reach out to council over the weekend to discuss the next steps moving forward. Mullen says council did agree to the meeting with the BIA. Council voted to receive the report with no action taken thus far. Zach McGibbon, Quinty News.
13: A months-long strike in Ontario has disrupted disability care, pushing families to the brink. Ontario Public Service Employees Union President J.P. Hornick says more than 4,000 of its members across the province, including 120 working for Community Living Prince Edward, stopped work in the spring in their push for more funding for their sectors and retroactive wage increases. Hornick says the union is inviting employers to the table so that members can get back to work, helping the most vulnerable members of communities. WestJet's flight attendants union is sharing details of its tentative deal with the airline after a one-day strike.
17: The WestJet component of the Canadian Union of Public Employees posted the details online on Wednesday. It says the deal includes a more than 18% wage hike over 3 years, as well as a new duty period premium that adds compensation for work done on the ground. It also includes increased time off and higher food and uniform allowances, among other things. WestJet flights across much of Canada were grounded this past weekend before 4,400 flight attendants walked off the job Sunday. Both sides reached a deal early Monday. Union members are to vote on the deal soon. Aaron Sousa, The Canadian Press.
13: The federal government is investing at least $2.7 billion to build more than 18 housing projects across Toronto. Toronto Mayor Olivia Chow made the announcement alongside the Prime Minister.
18: Today's announcement means 5,500 new homes will be built. Through both funding and low-cost financing, we're making more projects viable in these tough economic times.
13: They say at least 1,800 of the new rental homes will be affordable or rent-controlled. Construction expected to begin on roughly 4,500 new homes by the end of the year. Prime Minister Mark Carney says he never promised to greenlight the proposal to expand Toronto's Island Airport to accommodate jets. The Prime Minister, however, wouldn't rule out allowing jets to land and take off at the airport, saying, quote, "Forever is a long time." Carney's government rejected the Ford government's vision last month following a consultation largely opposed to the idea of jets. A few dozen properties in a village in Metro Vancouver are under evacuation alert due to a nearby wildfire. The blaze burning in Belcarra Regional Park has prompted those from 35 properties in the village of Anmore to pack their go bags and be ready to leave at a moment's notice. Meantime, evacuees in the Fraser Canyon community of Boston Bar may begin returning to their homes after weeks-long evacuation orders were downgraded to evacuation alerts. However, authorities to the north confirmed structures had been lost on 120 properties outside Clinton. And a new report says human-induced climate change made the conditions that fueled July wildfires in Ontario and the Northwest Territories roughly twice as likely.
19: Early estimates suggest this is the worst wildfire season on record in Ontario and in the territory's top 10. In the World Weather Attribution Report, an international team of scientists says what used to be rare fire conditions are now more likely today due to climate change driven by the burning of fossil fuels. Early observations indicate the hot, dry, and windy conditions underlying fires in the Northwest Territories could now be expected to occur every 2 to 6 years. And every 6 to 15 years in Ontario. The report suggests that in a world without human-caused climate change, those conditions would have been present less than once in 40 years. Karen Rebo, The Canadian Press.
13: A vigil was held outside Calgary's City Hall last night for an 11-year-old autistic boy named Parker, who was found dead inside a labyrinth of water pipes late last month. Parker's disappearance from a Northside day home prompted a massive 2-week search. His parents recorded a message for the vigil. They offered a special thank you to one of the searchers who found one of Parker's shoes and to the fire department for risking their lives to retrieve their son. Mayor Jeremy Farkas says a tragedy like this, quote, shakes a city and that Calgary is hurting together. A jury in upstate New York will be back at work today, hearing another day of testimony at the trial of a Montreal man accused of drowning his daughter on vacation. Jurors in Elizabethtown heard yesterday that Melina Fredeline's mother repeatedly texted the girl's father on the night their 9-year-old was reported missing last July. Police data showed that for about an hour, Luciana Fredeline's phone had remained at the rural area where Melina's body was later found. Investigators also found he searched Melina on Google Maps before leaving the area and later called 911 to report an alleged kidnapping. Fredeline's pleaded not guilty to murder and concealing a corpse. The July 2026 building report is in for Prince Edward County, and it indicates a significant drop in construction compared to July 2025. In July, a total of 46 permits were issued with a combined value of $6.5 million. The previous July, the numbers were much higher with 69 permits issued and a total value of just over $12 million. Six of July's permits represented new housing units. In July 2026, 11 of the permits issued were for new residential units. So far this year, the county's issued 305 permits worth a combined total of $82 million, slightly down from this time last year when 362 permits had been issued with a value of $71.7 million. And the end of The Late Show with Stephen Colbert has further reduced television opportunities for musicians, especially emerging and independent artists. Most remaining late-night programs have cut back live performances, leaving The Tonight Show starring Jimmy Fallon as the only consistent platform. Artists such as Future Islands have shown how one standout television appearance can dramatically increase exposure, bookings, and career momentum. With fewer broadcast slots available, musicians increasingly rely on TikTok and other short-form platforms to reach new audiences and revive older songs. And that's news.
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12: CJBQ Radar Weather.
21: Here's our forecast for the Quinte area. It'll be warm and humid today with intervals of cloud cover and sunshine. There'll be a passing shower. There'll be the risk of a heavier thunderstorm later this afternoon or early this evening. The high today, 29. Overnight tonight, partly cloudy and muggy with patchy fog. The low, 20. Tomorrow and Saturday, warm and humid. Quite a bit of cloudiness, a few scattered showers, and the risk of a thunderstorm. High tomorrow, 28. And the Saturday high, 27. Sunday is the nicer of the two weekend days. From the CJBQ Radar Weather Center, I'm meteorologist Kevin Williams.
0: Right now, it's 22. Feels like 30 degrees at 800 CJBQ.
12: 20's on-time traffic.
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23: It's a clear drive on the 401 in both directions. Belleville and Trenton Streets still look good. Highway 62 and 37 are also in good shape. And we're moving well with Highway 49. 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With the latest traffic, I'm Antonia Altabonte.
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13: Good morning. I'm Eleni Cameron with your CJBQ Sports Break. Ernie Clement's two-run homer in the 10th inning lifted the Toronto Blue Jays to a 5-4 win over the Houston Astros. The game was tied 3-3 entering the 10th with the automatic runner on second when Clement sent the first pitch from Bennett Sosa into left field to put the Jays on top. Toronto now sits three games out of a wild card berth. Dylan Cease takes the mound as Toronto has a one-day stop in Chicago to play the Cubs this afternoon. It's a makeup game after a previous date between the two teams was rained out. David Peterson getting the start for the Cubs. Elsewhere yesterday in MLB, it was Boston shutting out the White Sox 4-0. St. Louis down the Yankees 3-1. Texas over San Francisco 6-0. Leila Fernandez is the last Canadian standing in either the men's or women's singles tournaments at the National Bank Open. The native of Laval, Quebec, fired three aces and connected on five of six breakpoint opportunities to breeze past Mexico's Renata Zarazua 6-2, 6-2 in Toronto. And top-ranked Canadian Félix Auger-Aliassime has withdrawn from the men's draw with a back injury before his first match. The second seed arrived in Montreal as one of the men's singles favorites. Auger-Aliassime says he felt the injury a few days ago and couldn't serve during his warm-up before facing French qualifier Tijuan Droge in the second round.
27: Well, I started having pain Monday. It was quite sudden. I was training here for 2 weeks and I had, you know, zero problems. So it happens sometimes. It's happened for me in the past, but it's just the timing is, the timing is tough, right?
13: Ogelia Sim says he needs to undergo further testing before he'll know how long he'll be out. Canada now 3-0 at the Hlinka Gretzky Cup Men's Under 18 tournament in Edmonton after a 7-4 victory over Sweden. The Canadians finished the preliminary round atop Group A and will face Finland in the semifinals Friday. The other semi has the U.S. meeting Slovakia. And there's no place like home for Chad Kelly and the Toronto Argonauts. Toronto coming off a bye week to host the Calgary Stampeders at BMO Field tonight in CFL play. It will be the Argos' first game this season at the venue, which hosted 6 World Cup matches. That forced Toronto to play its first 7 regular season games on the road, though the Argos were listed as the home team in 3 of them. Canadian forward Dylan Brooks and the Phoenix Suns have agreed to a $73 million U.S. 3-year contract extension that will keep him with the team through 2030. The 30-year-old from Mississauga averaged a career-high 20.2 points last season, his first with the NBA's Suns. Tonight in the WNBA, All-Star guard Marina Mabry leads the Toronto Tempo into Portland for a game against the Fire. Mabry averaging 20.6 points per game this season. Toronto is in the midst of a 7-game losing skid, however. Nick Taylor of Abbotsford, BC, the highest ranked of 6 Canadians in the field of the Wyndham Championship, the final tournament of the PGA Tour's regular season. The FedEx Cup playoffs begin next week with the St. Jude Championship. And international pressure is mounting on FIFA President Gianni Infantino following his abandoned plan to sell stakes in the World Cup. Prime Minister Mark Carney says Infantino committed a, quote, fatal governance failure by not consulting senior advisors, including FIFA's chief operating officer and board members.
1: But certainly I don't have confidence in Mr. Infantino after this point, given what transpired and given the nature of what transpired.
13: Canada co-hosted the 2026 World Cup with the United States and Mexico. Carney appeared alongside Infantino at several tournament events. South Hastings Baseball League playoffs. Ewins Pole Line defeated the Leighton Electric Mudhens 11-0. Ewins wins the quarterfinal series 2-0 and advances to the semifinals. A doubleheader in the Belleville Women's Fastball League Wednesday night. EMS Tech defeated P38 Energy Propane 7-1, while the Napanee Express U17 beat Quinty Home Installations 9-2. And that's sports.
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0: 800-CJBQ at 820. Brian DeCare. It's a Thursday morning in Copperhead Road with Steve Earle. Of course, Steve kicking off the summer in Quinte with a show at the Empire Theater. Hard to believe a month has gone by since that show, and a month left as far as the kids going back to school. Yep, another couple of weeks to go. Lots going on in Quinte West if you're looking for something to do. Currently underway. Got underway a couple of days ago. It's the Quinte West Amateur Baseball Association U13 tournament. And starting today for the next couple of days, check out the Quinte West pop-ups, and that's at the Dunk McDonald Memorial Community Gardens. And then tomorrow it is the Cameron Memorial Soccer Tournament, and that'll be on the Centennial Park soccer fields, and be apprised of the fact that Couch Crescent will be closed for these events as well. So that's a few things for you to take in. Well, the Toronto Argonauts, they move along in their season, and believe it or not, they've played 7 games, but they haven't played a home game yet. That, of course, due to the fact that the World Cup was on last month, and they played, of their 7 games so far, 3 of them as home games, but on the road, and that was games played in Regina, Winnipeg, and Hamilton. But they will officially get back at it at BMO Field, and it'll be against the Calgary Stampeders, a game tonight. Well, with the weather, it's another hot, hazy, humid one today. We're looking at 29-year high, Humidex reading of 38, and under the sun-cloud mix could run into some shower activity later on in the day. We'll have a full look at your forecast later on in the hour. Right now, though, it's 22, feels like 30 at CJBQ.
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0: Good morning. It's 8:30. A sun cloud mix and maybe some showers or thunderstorms today, too. It's hot and humid. The high, 29. Right now, it's 22 and feels like 30. 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
0: A Facebook post by a retired Belleville police inspector has garnered a lot of attention. On July 29th, Merle Foster posted a scenario asking readers if they believed a police chief hired by a small city which paid for a free vehicle and paid mileage while they commuted to their residence an hour's drive away, all the while working Tuesday through Thursday, would be committed to the city they were hired in. Foster would not say if he was writing about any particular person, but readers assume the scenario was referring to Belleville Chief of Police Murray Rod, a former Peterborough police chief who still resides in that area. Chair of the Belleville Police Service Board, Heather Smith, tells Quinte News Chief Rod works 5 days a week. Smith added that all police services provide their chiefs with a vehicle and mileage, adding that Chief Rod is highly respected throughout the province. The township of Stirling Rawdon received a report at its council meeting Tuesday regarding steps to take to dissolve the Stirling Rawdon Business Improvement Area. More from Zach McGibbon.
3: In the report to council on Tuesday, it raised concerns about the current BIA model. This included concerns finding board members, a lack of member participation and engagement, as well as its low budget and inability to increase revenues or enter partnerships, among other concerns listed. Staff noted that a letter was issued to property owners within the BIA at the end of May this year that provided an opportunity for the owners to confirm their membership status, nominate an individual to vote on behalf of their corporation, and or provide a list of tenancy in an effort to encourage dialogue. Of the 74 letters mailed, staff only received 2 responses. Mayor Bob Mullen telling Quinte News that the BIA did reach out to council over the weekend to discuss the next steps moving

0: board. Mullen says counsel did agree to the meeting with the BIA. Counsel voted to receive the report with no action taken thus far. Zach McGibbon, Quinty News.
1: A months-long strike in Ontario has disrupted disability care, pushing families to the brink. Ontario Public Service Employees Union President J.P. Hornick says more than 4,000 of its members across the province, including 120 working for Community Living Prince Edward, stopped work in the spring in their push for more funding for their sectors and retroactive wage increases. Hornick says the union is inviting employers to the table so that members can get back to work, helping the most vulnerable members of communities. Prime Minister Mark Carney says he never promised to greenlight the proposal to expand Toronto's Island Airport to accommodate jets. The Prime Minister, however, wouldn't rule out allowing jets to land and take off at the airport, saying, quote, forever is a long time. Carney's government rejected the Ford government's vision last month following a consultation largely opposed to the idea of jets. The July 2026 building report is in for Prince Edward County, and it indicates a significant drop in construction compared to July 2025. In July, a total of 46 permits were issued with a combined value of $6.5 million. The previous July, the numbers were much higher, with 69 permits issued and a total value of just over $12 million. Six of July's permits represented new housing units. In July 2026, 11 of the permits issued were for new residential units. So far this year, the county's issued 305 permits worth a combined total of $82 million, slightly down from this time last year when 362 permits had been issued with a value of $71.7 million. And that's news. In sports, the Toronto Blue Jays beat the Houston Astros 5-4 in 10 innings yesterday. The Jays are in Chicago to meet the Cubs for a makeup game from a rainout date earlier this season this afternoon. Canada beat Sweden 7-4 to improve to 3-0 at the Hlinka Gretzky Cup under-18 hockey tournament in Edmonton. The Canadians will play in the semifinals against Finland tomorrow, the U.S. and Slovakia in the other semi. Tonight in the CFL, the Toronto Argonauts host the Calgary Stampeders. In the WNBA, the Toronto Tempo are on the road to Portland. CJBQ radar weather. Kevin Williams calling for a sun cloud mix with a slight chance of showers or thunderstorms today. Quite hot and humid, the high 29 degrees with the Humidex up around 38. Humidity sticking around for the next couple of days at least. Partly cloudy tonight with a shower or thunderstorm in the evening possible, the low 20. Tomorrow mostly cloudy, chance of afternoon showers or thunderstorms, the high 28 but humid, mostly cloudy, chance of showers and 27 degrees on Saturday. Right now it's 22 degrees, the Humidex 30. 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
4: 20 years ago, the average attention span was about 2.5 minutes. Today, it's just 47 seconds. Pretty disconcerting. That's according to new research out of UC Irvine. But really, this isn't our fault, at least not entirely. We can blame technology and the world around us. Attention, it turns out, is not an unlimited resource. You only have so much of it to give. Start paying more attention to what times of the day you seem to be at your mental peak. Try to knock out the more complicated stuff during that time. It's also important to take breaks every so often so you can more easily lock in when you're trying to concentrate. One expert said, even trying to visualize where you want to end your day with everything all wrapped up or with tons left to do, that can act as a real motivator. I'm Dr. Sanjay Gupta, helping you live a better life.
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0: Beatles, Get Back, CJBQ. It's 8:40, a Thursday morning. Brian DeCaron with you, and good to have you along. And it's good always to have a chat with a local performer and a really stranger to no one there. Jeanette Arsenal joins us. And good morning, Jeanette. How are you doing?
1: Good morning, Brian. Well, I'm getting ready for my big day today.
0: Yeah, I understand you are on a big trip overseas to France, and that's all to do a series of shows and an homage, if you will, to your aunt, Angel Arsenal. So, yeah, tell us all about it. And for maybe folks that aren't familiar with the story of your aunt, mm-hmm. Yeah, certainly that's what the whole trip's about.
1: Yeah, well, thanks, Brian. Yeah, she was an angel indeed, and she is an angel as she passed away sadly in 2014. But Angèle Arsenault was a very famous French Acadian singer, well known throughout eastern provinces and the French francophone communities of Canada, and various places in France and Belgium where she sang. She received the Order of Canada in 2002 for her promotion of the and sharing of the Acadian culture, et cetera, et cetera. So she used to play this festival in Normandy, France, for years. And somebody over there found out that one of her nieces over in Canada, from Belleville, sings her songs. You know, in some of my shows, I've done that. And they reached out and said, would you come over, please, and do a full tribute show to Angèle? So I've been doing two of those. Plus, I'll be doing a come and meet the Angèle, the woman behind the music. We'll have a talk. I'm also singing at Juno Beach, as she wrote a song for Acadian soldiers who fought during World War II. And my personal connection to Juno Beach is my birthday is June 6th. So this is a very big emotional time for me to be going over to represent Angèle and the Acadians and be able to sing at Juno Beach. It's been special all my life.
0: Excellent. Now, I was going to say, obviously, when singing runs in the family, you can kind of tell if people harmonize. Have you ever had an opportunity to sing with her?
1: I have, actually, on several occasions. And she's the reason I went into music.
0: So I was going to ask then, being in the family, vocally, are you kind of in a similar range in that respect?
1: That's a good question. It's funny how many people tell me that I sound just like her. Now, that's a big compliment when I'm doing her songs, that at least I'm giving the energy and the shape of the music that she would perform. And people were super fans for Angèle. So ever come out to her shows, they sing all the words, they clap along, they stand up. It's really quite something to experience through her music.
0: Right. And is there maybe one particular song that you'd like to highlight that you'll be doing?
1: Well, she wrote two anthemic songs for the Acadians. One was called Y'a une étoile pour vous, which means there is a star for each of you, and the star is really important in the Acadian culture. And the other one is her later song called Grand Pré, and Grand Pré is a place in Nova Scotia where the Acadians were deported. There's a whole rich history of our culture and being sent out around the world and kicked out of Canada, et cetera, et cetera. But we're determined and we're resilient and we made our way back. And the big song, I call it the big song Grand Pré, is the anthemic song of the story and history of the Acadian people and their resilience and coming back to life. And music played a huge role.
0: All right. And so I understand when you emailed me the other day, I believe you mentioned that you're leaving today, tonight, in fact.
1: My flight's at 9.
0: Yeah. And so how long are you going to be over in France?
1: Well, I'll be actually there for 3 weeks.
0: Okay.
1: The festival is a week long, and I have seven shows throughout the week. I also wrote I'm not even sure what to call it. It's a narration in music. It tells the story of two young Jewish brothers hidden by Catholic nuns right beside Juno Beach during World War II. So I wrote this, I got inspired to tell their story through music, and when I perform it on the 11th of August, one of the young boys who is still alive is going to be there in the audience.
0: Well, excellent, excellent stuff. So that's coming up. You got 3 weeks and you're heading out tonight. That's really fantastic stuff. So I guess I better let you get back, as I was joking with you before we got on the air, to sitting on your suitcase and trying to zip it up.
1: Yep, the final thing you think just can't do without. Thanks, Brian.
0: All righty. Well, thank you very much, and have a great trip, and all the best.
1: Thank you, and have a great rest of your summer.
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3: With the potential for inclement weather, including thunder and lightning, in Friday afternoon's forecast, Tyler Alsop has made the difficult decision to postpone Friday's community barbecue at Swicks Park. Tyler Alsop will plan for a new date this fall. Thank you for your understanding.
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0: 800 CJBQ, it is 8:51. Brian DeCare, it's a Thursday morning and nothing but love from the Wilkinsons. And we have a little look at some weather for you, and news, weather, and sports is ahead. And the Lauren Brooker Show for this Thursday. Good morning, Lauren.
1: Hey, Brian. How are you?
0: Excellent. How are you doing?
1: Well, it's a little humid outside.
0: Yes. Could feel it this morning.
1: It feels like summer. I went for a walk and I went, it's summer. Yesterday I had to wear a jacket, so it's Canada.
0: Yeah, it is.
1: And speaking of Canada, here in Ontario, things go, even though the summer's slow, there are stories coming out of Queen's Park, and we're going to talk with Sabrina Nanji from the Queen's Park Observer just after the 9 o'clock news this morning. And then after 10 o'clock, I know you've been mentioning this, big deal, it's a huge story, our own super trio, the Wilkinsons, are being inducted in the Canadian Country Music Hall of Fame.
0: Yep.
1: And they will be in studio at 10 o'clock this morning.
0: That'll be great.
1: Yeah, it'll be fun.
0: All righty, that's all ahead. Hey, join Lauren, a packed show again, a Thursday show, Lauren Brooker Show, 9 to 11 on 800 CJBQ on the old 800 dial position. 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You won't believe your eyes. A mix of sun and cloud today as we continue with the hot, humid weather. 29 your high. Could run into some shower activity. Same tonight. Showers a possibility. Low around 20. And mostly cloudy. Chance of afternoon showers. Maybe a thunderstorm. But humid once again with a high of 28. Right now it's 22 or 30 with the Humidex reading at 800-CJBQ.
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0: Well, keep cool. Have yourself a terrific Thursday. One more from the Bee Gees. Too Much Heaven, 800 CJBQ. 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

0: Good morning. It's 9 o'clock. A sun cloud mix and maybe a shower or thunderstorm. It's going up to 29 degrees, but it's going to be humid. Humidex could reach 38. In fact, right now it's 22 and feels like 30. I'm Elena Cameron with your CJBQ News Update, brought to you by Mapledale Cheese Factory. 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Highway 37, 10 minutes north of the 401.
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0: A Facebook post on Belleville neighbors by a retired Belleville police inspector has garnered a lot of attention. July 29th, Merle Foster posted a scenario asking readers if they believed a police chief hired by a small city which paid for a free vehicle and paid mileage while they commuted to their residence an hour's drive away, all while working Tuesday through Thursday, would be committed to the city they were hired in. Foster would not say if he was writing about any particular person, but readers assume the scenario was referring to Belleville Chief of Police Murray Rodd, a former Peterborough police chief who still resides in that area. Chair of the Belleville Police Service, Heather Smith, rejected Foster's inferences, adding the board searched far and wide for the best candidate for the chief of police.
4: Rodd was clearly the best candidate. And as it turns out, he is a really respected community lead, policing leader right across the province.
0: Smith says Chief Rodd works 5 days a week and that all police services provide their chiefs with a vehicle and mileage. The township of Sterling Rodden received a report at its council meeting Tuesday regarding steps to take to dissolve the Sterling Rodden Business Improvement Area. There are concerns about finding board members, a lack of member participation and engagement, as well as a low budget and inability to increase revenues. Sterling Rodden's mayor says council will meet with the BIA to discuss the issues in the near future. WestJet's flight attendants union is sharing details of its tentative deal with the airline after a one-day strike.
5: The WestJet component of the Canadian Union of Public Employees posted the details online on Wednesday. It says the deal includes a more than 18% wage hike over 3 years, as well as a new duty period premium that adds compensation for work done on the ground. It also includes increased time off and higher food and uniform allowances, among other things. WestJet flights across much of Canada were grounded this past weekend before 4,400 flight attendants walked off the job Sunday. Both sides reached a deal early Monday. Union members are to vote on the deal soon. Aaron Sousa, The Canadian Press.
0: Prime Minister Mark Carney says he never promised to greenlight the proposal to expand Toronto's Island Airport to accommodate jets. The Prime Minister, however, wouldn't rule out allowing jets to land and take off at the airport, saying, quote, forever is a long time. Carney's government rejected the Ford government's vision last month following a consultation largely opposed to the idea of jets. And a new report says human-induced climate change made the conditions that fueled July wildfires in Ontario and the Northwest Territories roughly twice as likely.
6: Early estimates suggest this is the worst wildfire season on record in Ontario and in the territory's top 10. In the World Weather Attribution Report, an international team of scientists says what used to be rare fire conditions are now more likely today due to climate change driven by the burning of fossil fuels. Early observations indicate the hot, dry, and windy conditions underlying fires in the Northwest Territories could now be expected to occur every 2 to 6 years. And every 6 to 15 years in Ontario. The report suggests that in a world without human-caused climate change, those conditions would have been present less than once in 40 years. Karen Rebo, The Canadian Press.
0: And the end of The Late Show with Stephen Colbert has further reduced television opportunities for musicians, especially emerging and independent artists. Most remaining late-night programs have cut back live performances, leaving The Tonight Show starring Jimmy Fallon as the only consistent platform. Artists such as Future Islands have shown how one standout television appearance can dramatically increase exposure, bookings, and career momentum. With fewer broadcast slots available, musicians increasingly rely on TikTok and other short-form platforms to reach new audiences and revive older songs. And that's news. In sports, the Toronto Blue Jays beat the Houston Astros 5-4 in 10 innings yesterday. The Jays are in Chicago to meet the Cubs for a makeup game from a rainout date earlier this season this afternoon. Canada beat Sweden 7-4 to improve to 3-0 at the Hlinka Gretzky Cup Under-18 hockey tournament in Edmonton. The Canadians will play in the semifinals against Finland tomorrow, the U.S. and Slovakia in the other semi. Tonight in the CFL, the Toronto Argonauts host the Calgary Stampeders. In the WNBA, the Toronto Tempo are on the road to Portland. CJBQ radar weather. A sun cloud mix today. There's a chance of a shower or thunderstorm, a slight one. And it's going to be hot and humid. The high 29 degrees. Humidex could be up around 38. Partly cloudy tonight. Still a shower or thunderstorm possible through the evening. Low 20. Tomorrow, mostly cloudy. Chance of showers or thunderstorms in the afternoon. Humid again, the high 28 degrees. And Saturday, a mostly cloudy day. Chance of showers going up to 27 degrees. Right now, it's 22 with the Humidex 30. 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
8: Good morning, 7 minutes after 9 o'clock, Thursday. It's the 6th of August. If you are paying attention to the calendar, if you're paying attention outside right now, pretty lovely out. It's kind of like a summer day, more humid than you're used to over the past few days. And we're going to get some rain potentially in the form of a thunderstorm. And real rain is kind of coming over the next few days. But we are going to keep things warm and dry for you on the show today. And actually pretty exciting. After 10 o'clock, we call them our hometown trio of superstars. Grammy-nominated Wilkinsons. The Wilkinsons have been, or will be inducted, I should say, into the Canadian Country Music Hall of Fame. And they will join us in studio, all three of them. Amanda, Tyler, Steve. Very excited. We'll talk about their career and what they're doing now and how music has really defined their life. And we're going to talk in a few minutes about this social media thing about our police chief, who I like very much, Murray Rod. But before that, there is a lot going on at Queen's Park. I mean, it's summertime. It's the barbecue circuit, but there have been some interesting stories. So we thought we'd catch up with our Queen's Park expert. She is the publisher of Queen's Park Observer, and we say good morning to Sabrina Nanji. Good morning, Sabrina.
9: Good morning, Lauren.
8: Happy summer. It's midsummer, but stories are still happening. And the big story coming out, I guess, yesterday is that on the very last day possible, Premier Ford called for 3 by-elections.
9: Yeah, that's right. And it was the absolute last legal day for him to call the by-election in Scarborough Southwest, a seat that's been vacant since February when Dolly Begum, you know, former NDP MPP, defected over to the federal Liberals, an MP there. But there are a couple of others, right? Like Caroline Mulroney had resigned, in the spring in New York Simcoe, and most recently, Sport Minister Neil Lumsden had retired, over in Hamilton East Stony Creek. So Ford said it's going to be a triple header, and now we're looking at an election day on September 3rd. But you're right, you know, they really did take their sweet time, especially with Scarborough Southwest, and critics say it's because they were stalling, amid this hotel expense scandal that's really been, you know, roiling the Ford government in recent weeks and months. And we're now seeing Doug Ford kind of taking a hit in the polls. So I do think the government is trying to flip the script and, you know, insist to people that they are these, you know, prudent fiscal managers, and Doug Ford is all about stopping the gravy train and finding efficiencies. But I think, you know, this is the first chance voters will get to weigh in since all of these maybe not so great news headlines started dropping on the premier.
8: Yeah, it's been pretty crappy for him over the summer. This Stan Chow, you know, hotel scandal. I mean, it's not like it's a scandal, but it's not a scandal. It's not like the SNC-Lavalin scandal, but it's kind of interesting, right? You know, where people who live in Toronto want to stay in hotels. I don't think people think a lot about it. I mean, we're used to our MPPs and MPs having apartments or whatever in Ottawa and Toronto because, you know, we're 2.5 hours from Ottawa, and to get to Queen's Park from here, I guess it's close to almost close to 2 hours. So yeah, they have a housing allowance. But if you live in a condo 25 minutes away, what the hell are you doing getting a hotel?
9: Yeah, and I think that's been the crux of this whole matter, right? Like, we talked about Doug Ford's private jet, something that also, you know, didn't really sit well with voters. But when you're talking about, you know, almost $30 million for a plane that I do think the premier of a province the size of Ontario could justify,
8: right,
9: that's a little bit more difficult, you know, to grasp than something like Stan Cho, who was formerly the tourism minister and had to step down, you know, expensing $16,000 plus in recent years on hotels in Toronto when he lives about 6 kilometers away over in Willowdale.
8: Right.
9: And that's something, it's something that people, you know, understand because they know, you know, how much it costs to stay in a hotel, or they know exactly how long they would have to work to make $16,000. And I will say this has been a twofold problem for the premier because he's getting, you know, public backlash for it. It undermines his brand as someone who's, you know, a watchdog of taxpayer funds, but also it's created some infighting within his own caucus. I mean, I've heard from PC MPPs who are pretty ticked off at folks like Stan Cho, and he's not the only one. There have been other GTA MPPs that have been charging these expenses, but they're also mad at the premier too, because this was a rule for all MPPs in the legislature, right? That if you mm-hmm. live beyond 50 kilometers of Queen's Park, you're only allowed to charge hotels in special circumstances, like if there's a snowstorm or a midnight sitting.
8: Right.
9: And we now have found out that, you know, the government was encouraging its MPPs to do it, that they loosened the rules to expand these allowances. And now they say, you're going to have to pay everything back. You know, you shouldn't have been doing this. It was unacceptable. And so I think a lot of them are feeling scapegoated and blamed for something that they thought was within the rules. So, you know, it's not been a great summer. I think crappy was a good way to sum it up for the premier on all counts.
8: Yeah. And you know, if Stan Cho clearly was the fall guy for this this thing, it's kind of like the minister that was the fall guy for the Greenbelt scandal. Everybody always has to take, you know, sit on the or fall on the blade or whatever they want to call it. But it is absolutely ridiculous. I understand if it's 2:30 in the morning and you got to be back at 8 o'clock in the morning and you're sitting and you're actually working and your place is 28 minutes or 30 minutes away. Okay. Get a hotel room, right? But try to find, is there a specific hotel that they have to stay in, or can they stay anywhere they want?
9: I mean, they can stay anywhere they want. I think they might raise a couple of eyebrows if it's, you know, the Four Seasons
8: right,
9: the Fairmont.
8: Right.
9: And on the legislature side, we don't see, you know, the specifics of the hotels, but you're right. You know, there's been so many questions about this that haven't been answered or haven't been handled in the best way by the Ford government. And I think that's why this story just continues to come back and bite Doug Ford in the backside, because, you know, we're looking at the details and Stan Cho charged $6,000 in December of 2025. And there were no late night sittings then. So it's really raising a lot of questions. Mm-hmm. And then, And, you know, a lot of this information is public. So for us reporters, when we still have questions, we keep digging. And I had taken a look, went through the receipts over at Elections Ontario. And even on the party side, you know, Stan Cho was expensing upwards of $84,000 on, you know, steak and lobster dinners, thousands for J Suites, at the Rogers Centre. And this is, you know, donor money, people who are donating to the PC party, but all parties get a per vote tax subsidy that riding associations will receive. Donors get a tax credit. So this is taxpayer subsidized money too. And we know that especially when we're in the middle of three by-elections, that campaigns cost money. It costs money to win. And now there are donors who are ticked off because they're putting their hard-earned money to the cause, you know, this movement that they believe in, and then we get revelations that Stan Cho is, you know, kind of right. living this lavish lifestyle on the donor's dime, which I think also would probably, make Doug Ford not so happy, himself personally.
8: You know, it's quite interesting. You sit in this every day, and the government is not business. It's not a business, but it kind of some ways acts as a business. So I think that the public just wants some transparency. They want to, if it is a snowstorm or it is a late night or you are hosting, you know, at Ruth's Chris Steakhouse, an organization that may decide that they want to build a hotel if you're the tourism minister in Toronto. Okay. I mean, that kind of makes sense. And if you can document all that, that makes sense. There's a great story I'll share with you, Sabrina, of, of Costco. And Costco, you know, it's a big story here in Belleville. It's not in Toronto, but we're getting a Costco. And they're located in Kirkland, Washington, which is a suburb of Seattle. And there was one of the big organizations, it might have been Procter and Gamble or one of the big companies was invited to Kirkland to meet their hierarchy at Costco. And so, you know, they flew in their private jet, whatever, got off, and they were expecting to be wined and dined at a, you know, it's the president of the, you know, a major corporation, having, dinner with the presidents and vice presidents of a major international retailer. And they ended up just going to a very awesome and delicious family restaurant. And
9: yeah, I love that.
8: And yeah, because the people that run Costco also know that that restaurant was delicious and they were going to love it and be able to have a great meeting there. And it wasn't all fancy and whatever. And so business happens and we all know it and we want to be explained what's going on, but don't give us the BS. Don't waste our money. Like, don't live like that. You're making $100,000+ a year. Like, no wonder people are pissed off. They have every right to be.
9: Yeah, I think that really, you know, is a good point because it's not unusual from, you know, people that I've spoken to in all parties that say it's not crazy to wine and dine somebody, one of your supporters who might throw you a big fundraiser and right. you know, help you get $50,000 for the cause and the campaign. But a lot of these bills that we saw, you know, going to steakhouses, having, going to these swanky restaurants right. in downtown Toronto and in the surrounding areas, the bills were maybe within $200, $400. And that suggests that it's a lot smaller party. Like, yes. There's nothing weird about, you know, going to hosting a volunteer appreciation night at like a pub at a Wings place and sure. dropping a couple grand on that or pizza
8: good.
9: For your door knockers. But I think just the level of what we've seen from Stan Cho, and this is all, you know, speculation to a point because there hasn't been a lot of answers about it. But it's just that when it rains, it pours for this government. And like I said, these are all receipts. You just got to go to Elections Ontario in North York and you can, they have a room full of binders and you can just flip through them and see everything. And now, you know, more is starting to come out. Labor Minister David Piccini, who's been under fire in an integrity investigation about his handling of the Skills Development Fund,
8: right.
9: has been charging his riding association, you know, thousands for things like a Florida golf course and sushi rolling classes. And so, you know, it does raise a lot of these questions. And while, you know, I will give Piccini some credit, his office has said that, you know, these were justifiable expenses and, you know, cleared by their local chief financial officers. Like, Stan Cho hasn't done that, and he's still in caucus. He might not be in cabinet, but he's still in the caucus. And so if Doug Ford is saying, you know, this is unacceptable, this doesn't jive with our PC values, you know, is it really tenable for him to keep Stan Cho there? And then there's all these other ministers who have spent, you know, similar amounts on hotels. And if you're kind of making Stan Cho the scapegoat, what does this mean for everyone else who is still in your cabinet and who we actually, I will add, don't know, you know, whether or not they've paid everything back just yet? You know, the government has been pretty tight-lipped on that, at least the ministers. Doug Ford himself has been laying low in the last couple of weeks amid a lot of this drama. So like I said, you know, still lots of questions, and we're going to keep asking until we get the answers.
8: It's showing in the polls, too. The polls have consistently shown that potentially the Ford government, although they still would win an election if one was called, clearly they have an issue going on because there's consistency.
9: Yeah. You're right. And I, you know, Doug Ford has been called the Teflon premier. He does have this ability to bounce back after, you know, not so great headlines. But I think after 8 years in power, maybe some of that is starting to wear off a little bit. And he's not, you know, as politically resilient as he once was. And now we're seeing his personal popularity start to be a bit of a drag on the PCs. But, you know, we're still 3 or 4 years out from the next election, barring any surprises. You know, I do think that he has time to turn it around, but I'm sure that the people closest to him are now needing, you know, what former PC leader Tim Hudak has referred to as a hard ass.
8: Right.
9: Someone close to the premier that can kind of say, you know, this is our mandate. This is your brand. This is what you're all about. Like, we need to be hammering this point. And I'll just add really quickly, it does seem like they are trying to pivot a little bit. Yesterday, we had Treasury Board President Peter Bethenvolvy announce an audit of, you know, 8 major agencies like Metrolinx, the AGCO, WSIB, and it's essentially a cost-cutting exercise. But critics are saying this is, you know, just electioneering and an attempt to change the channel, because there's a lot of questions around these audits as well, or these reviews, you know, the timelines, what the actual targets are, and that sort of thing. So I think they are trying to paint themselves as, you know, prudent fiscal managers, but whether or not they're actually going to be able to, you know, show some results before election day or before the House comes back, I think that's a little bit more touch and go.
8: Okay, before we let you go, the Prime Minister yesterday basically said, hey, I never said yes to expansion of the Billy Bishop Airport. There's been a pissing match between the Prime Minister and Doug Ford, and now Doug and his Eastern Ontario MPPs, including the MPPs from here, and Mr. Pacini, who's the riding next to us, have said, we want some more transparency on Aalto. We should let you know, Sabrina, because obviously you don't live here, that there's a huge amount of opposition to Aalto coming through our area. It could be, first of all, it's not going to stop here. Second of all, it's going to be quite destructive. There is that P match going back and forth between the Premier and the Prime Minister. Does that hold any weight in the halls of Queen's Park right now?
9: Well, it is very interesting, and it does seem like a bit of a, you know, revenge move.
8: Yeah.
9: Because, you know, there was, I guess, the MPPs in particular from the eastern parts of the province had been maybe relatively more quiet, and we know there's been uproars in those neck of the woods about Aalto and how it's going to just rip through a lot of rural and farmland. And so, you know, we had heard reports that there was sort of this mutual, maybe unspoken understanding that if Carney was going to back Ford expansion plans for Billy Bishop, then they would kind of, you know, maybe not put up a bit huge fight for Aalto. And then once, you know, they said no jets at Billy Bishop, at least in the way that Ford wants them, we started hearing a lot from MPPs about Aalto. But it was interesting, I thought, to me, that Carney yesterday didn't rule out, you know, any jets or any larger expansion besides the safety stuff that they already need to do. So I do think that that's maybe the hope that Doug Ford and the government is clinging on to, and maybe, you know, Aalto is just a pressure point. I don't know if this is the end of the Carney Ford bromance, but certainly, you know, there is some friction happening right now.
8: Right. It is like grade five. Well, isn't all politics like grade five in many ways?
9: Sure, yeah, if you've watched Question Period, I mean, you feel like you're on the schoolyard for sure.
8: Okay, so this is normally a time that you would probably get to chill a little bit, but there's lots of things going on for Queen's Park Observer. If you are a fan of provincial politics, there is absolutely no better periodical than the one that our guest Sabrina puts out on a regular basis. So how can people find out more?
9: You just got to go to qpobserver.ca and you can sign up there and take a look at what the website's all about.
8: Right. And by the way, MPPs should get fed if it's like 8:30 at night and they're stuck in the house, right? They should get a meal. They should get something.
9: Yeah. I mean, Doug Ford has stopped catered cabinet meetings. Like, you've got to brown bag it and pack your own lunch. But I will say that the Queen's Park cafeteria in the basement is actually very reasonably priced and really good food. Today is fish and chips. It's every Thursday. It's great food. But you might need a nap after lunch if you decide to go for that.
8: Queen's Park Observer, publisher, reporter, all around. I mean, I think you do everything except maybe hand them out. Sabrina Nanji, thank you so much.
9: Thanks for having me.
8: All right, take care. It is 9:25. There were some social media comments by a former Belleville police inspector, and we'll talk about that next regarding the chief of our police service. It's the Lauren Brooker Show on 800 CJBQ.

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3: Advice of counsel, I respectfully decline to answer based upon my rights under the Fifth Amendment of the Constitution.
4: Republicans are vowing to hold Dr. Anthony Fauci.
5: That is Dr. Anthony Fauci, who evoked, as you just heard, the Fifth Amendment over 100 times during a committee hearing last week. That is the Senate Homeland Security and Governmental Affairs Committee. And they have today, this is the breaking news, they have voted to, how old is he? Is he 90, 80-something year old man? They have decided to hold Dr. Anthony Fauci, who guided the U.S. COVID-19 pandemic response, in contempt of Congress. The vote comes after Fauci, who served as the director of the National Institute of Allergy and Infectious Diseases during the start of COVID-19, as I mentioned, invoked the Fifth over 100 times during a committee meeting because Kentucky Senator Rand Paul has long sought to blame the pandemic and shortcomings of the U.S. response on Dr. Fauci. So he said, and they said, that there's going to be repercussions for your refusal to testify. If anybody saw any of the clips of Fauci, they were beating him up verbally. And it was a really ugly situation. And it's all horrible show business and politics, because
6: that's what it's become.
5: After 5 minutes of him saying, I'm not going to talk, just release him. Do you know what I mean? Like, if it was an actual meeting, a real meeting, if you and I were having a meeting in my office and you just said, I'm not saying a word to you, I'm pissed off. And I said, come on, Ted, let's talk. And you said, no, I refuse. And I said, come on, are you really not going to speak? And you said, I swear to God, because these people have sworn that I'm not going to speak to you today, Lauren. I'm like, okay, this meeting is over. Go home or go back to your office. But they kept it because the senators get to showboat and they get to ask him questions and he gives the Fifth, and they get to make a point and he gives the Fifth. So they get the video coverage that they're looking for, and somebody's got to be blamed, and it's not going to be Donald Trump.
6: And he's got something to hide.
5: Right.
6: You know, here's the thing that popped into my head over the weekend when I was reading yet more of this garbage. How in the hell does Rand Paul get a hold of out of his personal journal?
5: I have no idea.
6: Like, good Lord.
5: I guess they have his phone. I guess they had his phone. So the idea is why. But anyway, if you even look at liberals like Bill Maher, they will admit, and they think Dr. Fauci lied. And there actually is kind of proof that he did. And whether it was his lie to try to keep the American public safe or whatever, a lie is a lie. And the truth, whatever the truth is about COVID-19, needs to come out. And I don't care if Fauci is 80 years old. If he lied, we should know about it. And we should know why. If it looks like the COVID-19 was leaked out of a lab, if that's the truth.
6: And if the U.S. government or his department had anything to do with what was going on there, all right, because that's speculation now.
5: Right.
6: And he was trying to kind of protect that operation, for lack of a better term, from what I gather. But
5: yeah,
6: who knows?
5: Yeah,
6: it's just so tiresome, all this BS.
5: Well, and you're bringing up wounds. Now, having said that, this is such a big thing. It's, you can't just forget about it. You got to find everything that happened, right or wrong, needs to be transparent, open, because when the next pandemic comes,

0: So we need to know how to deal with it correctly.
1: Oh, and there will be one. It's inevitable.
0: Of course. Anyway, as far as Fauci is concerned, there is a possibility, believe it or not, that there could be charges. So the Justice Department will now have to decide if they're going to charge him with a crime. And that's the latest out of the United States. Speaking of police and everything, this is kind of an odd story. And you may have heard it on the news. And it was so odd that the chair of the Belleville Police Service Board, Heather Smith, had to respond. Now, Heather's been on the show, countless times. I know Heather extremely well. And of course, if she's going to respond to something like this, then it's one of those things where you want to really clear it up. And, because it was a social media post. So does everybody out there know about Belleville Neighbors? And I would assume that most communities have these social media sites. Belleville Neighbors, Ted's on Facebook, right? It's a Facebook page. And there's two, right? There's Belleville Neighbors, and then there's Belleville Neighbors Say Mean Things.
1: Yeah, nasty.
0: And that's
1: the nasty Belleville Neighbors.
0: That's the uncensored version, right? Right. So there's Belleville Neighbors. I have six old bookcases. Does anybody want them? Please message me. Mm-hmm. And then there is We Hate This Because Fill in the Blank
1: Neighbors. Yeah. And even there's like, but that we hate this blankety blankety blank. You're a bunch of blanks and blank blank.
0: Right.
1: That's the bad one.
0: Right.
1: The even uncensored. Even the just straight ahead Belleville Neighbors has nasty stuff on it.
0: Sometimes.
1: Yeah.
0: I don't look at it very often.
1: Nor
0: usually,
1: do I.
0: Usually people will tend to say, hey, somebody's mentioned you or whatever, and then I might take a peek, there's no point. Anyway, this is what
1: makes
0: this...
1: How to ruin your day.
0: Yeah, this is what makes this really strange. And first of all, nobody should ever comment about our show on Belleville Neighbors, because you can just call our show and comment on it. If you got something to say, we'd love to, good or bad, again... We'd love to hear from you.
1: Yeah, have at it. Yeah. But my goodness, that's the world we live in. It's much safer for certain individuals to sit at home in their underpants and get on Belleville Neighbors social media and just let loose.
0: Speaking of social media, Steve Wilkinson announced, and we thank him for that, that his son and daughter and himself, the Wilkinsons, are coming on at 10. So that's going to be fun in just about 25 minutes from
1: that's
0: now.
1: That's good social media.
0: That's good social
1: yeah.
0: media.
1: Yeah.
0: Okay, so this is what happened. Merle Foster. I know Merle. Ted, I'm not sure if you know Merle. Merle is a former Belleville police inspector. And he posted a quote-unquote scenario. Not attributed to anybody or anyone in particular. And I'm going to read it for you. Here it is. Let's say you live in he posted this July 29th. Let's say you live in a small city and your municipal leaders decide to hire a new chief of police. Let's say that chief lives 80 or 90 kilometers away and that city leaders agree to purchase him or her a new vehicle and pay all travel expenses for that chief to commute weekly to his home. For the sake of this story, let's say that the chief is readily available most Tuesdays to Thursdays. Question. In your view, is that chief committed to your community? Just wondering. So it doesn't mention anybody, but it's clear. Clear enough that police board chair Heather Smith reacted to the post, believing that it was a reference to Chief Rod, Murray Rod, and she wanted to state the facts. And the facts are that when Chief Mike Callahan decided to retire, which, of course, after an incredible career, he decided to step down. We love Mike. That the board spared no effort in coming up with the best candidate. So the board and members of that board, including a non-member, like a neighboring police chief and a consultant with 30 years in policing, was brought on board to choose a new chief, and they chose Murray Rodd, who was the chief of the Peterborough Police. And as far as working Tuesday to Thursday, Heather said that he has vacation time. And on occasion, he takes Monday to Friday, like he takes Mondays and Fridays off. But instead of taking full weeks off, so he comes in Tuesdays, Wednesdays, and Thursdays in case something comes up. But the chair of the Police Services Board, Heather, who we trust 100%, says that his work week is Monday to Friday. It's not a Tuesday to Thursday thing. She says, quote, "I have no idea where that comes from." The chief is employed to work Monday to Friday. And I've spoken to several members of the Belleville Police Service, and they really like Chief Rodd. So, you know, if the rank and file like the chief, and from my standpoint and here on the show, the chief is always willing and actually sometimes looks to come on the show, asks me to come on the show and talk about what's going on with the Belleville Police Service. Right now we're trying to set up a date to come on and talk about the annual report, like what's going on. They are trying to be open and transparent. So he's extremely kind, very nice. The rank and file like him. Sherry Meeks, the deputy chief, seems to really like him and is learning from him. And I assume one day when Murray retires, Chief Rodd retires, that Sherry will, I hope, becomes the chief of police. She would be a great chief. Obviously, I'm not on the board. I have no say in that matter. But to me, it seems that the rank and file are pretty happy with the way things are going with our police service. As far as travel and vehicle expenses, Heather Smith said all police services pay for their chief's transportation, and also commented about the chief not living here. And that's not unusual, apparently. Many chiefs commute. I will also say that we know that firefighters commute distances. We know that in our community, there are firefighters who work for the Toronto Fire Service. Because what do they work? Ted, like 2 days and then they're off for 3 days or something or whatever. They have a crazy schedule where they work 24 hours in a row.
1: Ludicrous.
0: So they can live wherever they want.
1: No. Days of yore, they stayed at the fire hall.
0: Well, they still do.
1: And they slid down a pole. And they had a spotty dog.
0: They don't have the dogs.
1: And they're making big fat meals out of macaroni and stuff like that.
0: I still think they make meals.
1: Everything I know about firefighting, I learned from Emergency, and I want it to be that way.
0: First of all, nobody knows what you're talking about unless you watch that show in the mid-70s.
1: Give me a break. Do you have any idea what the demo of this program is?
0: In my mind, or the real demo?
1: I'm sure they know what Emergency
0: is. Okay, so anyway, yes.
1: Show of hands.
0: First of all, from what I understand, firefighters do work 25-hour shifts and sleep in the station, and they still cook delicious meals, and they have poles.
1: And
0: no dog.
1: Calendars.
0: And some have calendars mm-hmm. to generate revenue. Firefighters are great. We love our firefighters. We love all our emergency personnel.
1: When do you think they stopped with the dog thing?
0: When they realized that Dalmatians are nasty. We got a problem. Like 9 guys have got bit this week.
1: And it killed Pekingese.
0: The Pekingese.
1: Next door. The poor woman was walking her Yeah, there was an
0: Where
1: incident.
0: Was this?
1: Oh, my goodness. Friend of mine that lived
0: what
1: in the
0: hell are you talking about?
1: Lived in the East End.
0: Here?
1: Yeah. Yeah, but I don't know why I'm laughing because it's not funny.
0: They killed a Pekingese.
1: No, it didn't. The poor little dog didn't die. Thank God. But the Dalmatian had his way with it.
0: It wasn't a firefighter's Dalmatian.
1: No. Oh, somebody had a Dalmatian.
0: Dalmatians are nasty. And the reason firefighters had them, do you know why?
1: It had something to do with, like, I don't know.
0: Well, before, as Rush... As Rush would say, before the motor law, in their song Red Barchetta.
1: Oh, yes, okay. Before the motor law.
0: The...
1: I thought you were talking about Rush Limbaugh.
0: Fire trucks were being pulled by...
1: Horses.
0: And Dalmatians are bred to kill vermin. So they would run in front when a fire was coming, in front of the horses, in front of the fire trucks, and get the vermin out of the way as not to freak out the horses.
1: So the rats running out into the streets would spook the horses.
0: Yeah. So that was the job of a Dalmatian.
1: Well, apparently the Dalmatian in the East End was still following its instincts and thought this little Kleenex box of a dog
0: was vermin
1: and ran off its property while the guy was out cutting his grass or something.
0: Yikes.
1: And the woman was walking her little dog and had it on a leash, and it grabbed it and just started shaking it like a rag doll.
0: People really are, with all respect to our listeners, some people really are stunned, as Peter Thompson would say, smats.
1: As me arse.
0: Stunned as me arse. And the reason is, this happened after the movie, and it's Walt Disney's fault, after the movie 101 Dalmatians, and especially the live one when Glenn Close, is it Cruella de Vil? Is that
1: Cruella,
0: the, people went and bought Dalmatians, like, because it was in a movie. And then, do you remember the show Frasier?
1: Ladies and gentlemen, the real world is not Disney.
0: So remember the show Frasier?
1: Mm-hmm.
0: He had a Jack Russell.
1: Jack Russell, yeah.
0: Well, Jack Russells are very difficult dogs.
1: Oh,
0: they're
1: they
0: super
1: can.
0: Cute.
1: Oh, my goodness gracious. They'll dig through a wall to get what they want.
0: But they need to be in the right environment, right? So every dog has a purpose. You know, you look at a Great Dane and you think, well, Great Danes are actually not bad apartment dogs if you have space, because they don't like to, they're just like,
1: Friend of mine's Jack Russell went through the screen door to get out a squirrel.
0: Right through it.
1: Yeah.
0: So, you have, just because an animal's on television or in social media, that is no excuse to get that animal. Now, everybody who buys an animal, unless you're buying like a Heinz 57, right, which is a very good idea, because there's a lot of mutts out there, and those animals are usually very healthy because they're a mix of everything. But if you have your heart set on a certain breed, for example, I've always had Golden Retrievers, and I know a few things about Golden Retrievers after having them. But you got to do your research. And to think that a Golden Retriever and a Labrador Retriever are exactly the same is absolutely wrong. You know, you might think that poodles are very awesome. Well, okay, do the research on why a poodle exists, or do a research. You know, you want a Bernese Mountain Dog. They're beautiful, but do the research, because every dog has a reason that they were created.
1: Did we actually arrive at a conclusion about the Merle Foster thing?
0: Yes, we are going to get back to that now. Thank you very much, Ted, for keeping us on track.
1: Okay.
0: Okay, so on that thing, with all respect to Merle Foster, why stir up the SH, you know what?
1: Board?
0: Like, I don't hear people complaining about Chief Rod. I don't hear people complaining about the administration of the Belleville Police Service. You know, I know that there's issues. I know they asked for more money, and those
1: there's always issues.
0: Right. But I'm a big supporter of what our police do. I've spent lots of time on ride-alongs. I've seen what the canine unit can do. I know about the technology that they are using and employing. Officer Stitt, Brad comes in here and tries to tell you about their traffic safety and road safety and everything that they're trying to do.
1: We have a good service here. People just seem to be, they have their noses out of joint about maybe some expenditures, like the tank.
0: Yeah, I don't get the tank.
1: No, nor do I. I truly believe that they need the tools they require to do the job properly.
0: Yeah.
1: But a lot, my gut says about this city as a whole that 90% of the time people are indifferent about anything, right? They just, they're going about their lives.
0: Yeah. Well, I think that's everywhere.
1: Right. And they, you know, like parks kind of crappy. Well, who cares? Doesn't affect me. I don't use it. That type of attitude. We don't have great waterfront dining. Ah, who cares? I don't go. Here's they don't care until, or they're indifferent until it affects them. Like they need the police service or something that the police service door to them affects their lives.
0: Right.
1: Then they start getting loud about it.
0: Well, it's like the Island Airport in Toronto.
1: Right.
0: Right. Do I care if they expand the Island Airport? Not really.
1: I didn't think it was necessary, but.
0: But maybe it is.
1: I doubt it.
0: I mean, if you.
1: I think they're all crooked.
0: But we don't fly that much. But if we were somebody that flies all the time, Pearson is exhausting. So, you know.
1: And that airport would become exhausting eventually as well.
0: Well.
1: That's just the way it goes.
0: There's certainly got to be somebody in this world who knows how to make airports not exhausting. In Singapore, they've done that.
1: Oh, God loves Singapore.
0: You would love Singapore.
1: I would not.
0: Why wouldn't you?
1: I just don't have any desire to go that far.
0: Let me tell you something. Singapore is Ted Bradford's perfect place. Let me tell you why. Can I tell you why before we break? Number one.
1: Make it quick.
0: It's got British heritage because of, you know, whatever.
1: Whatever.
0: But
1: the Cutty Sark running tea back and forth.
0: But because of... you've got Chinese, Malaysian, and Indian culture.
1: Mm-hmm.
0: But the real reason is it is spotless.
1: Okay.
0: And chewing gum is illegal in Singapore.
1: All right. Okay, I'm liking it so far.
0: So you get
1: in
0: trouble.
1: Are there ample trees?
0: Right now, on our break, just Google the Singapore Botanical Garden, and you will see how beautiful
1: that jury's out, but I'll take a look.
0: Right. Ted Bradford needs to go to Singapore and take me with him. All right, 951 613 969 1545. Phone lines open. Don't forget the legendary, wonderful, amazing, talented Wilkinson's in after the 10 o'clock news.
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0: 9:53 is the time. We're going to have a little fun before we head into the Wilkinsons. And A lot of people, would you say, are driving out east for their summer vacations. And one of the things people love to do when they go to Nova Scotia, Prince Edward Island, New Brunswick, is consume a certain food. And that food is, Ted Bradford?
1: Mushrooms.
0: Right. Or?
1: Lobster.
0: Lobster. And the federal researchers are examining changes to lobster fishing practices as climate change and the ecosystem affect maritime catches. Proposals include earlier fishing seasons, greater protection for egg-bearing females, and adjustments to legal catch sizes. Lobster stocks are healthy, but warming waters are changing things. So I thought it'd be fun to talk about some unique and interesting facts about the lobster. Are you ready?
1: Yes.
0: Right. Lobsters are quite incredible creatures.
1: They are.
0: So first of all, did you know that lobsters taste with their feet?
1: I did not know that.
0: Lobsters have tiny hairs on their legs and feet, and they use those to taste their food as they walk on the ocean floor.
1: Can you imagine doing that? Like for us doing that?
0: No, but again, I don't have a hard shell and live in the ocean.
1: Get your feet off the table.
0: Lobsters chew in their stomach. They don't have teeth in their mouths.
1: Oh,
0: instead,
1: God, that's
0: a part of their stomach called the gastric mill grinds their food.
1: That is whacked.
0: Lobsters aren't royal, but they have?
1: Royal jelly.
0: Blue blood.
1: Oh.
0: Because their blood uses copper-based hemocrayon to carry oxygen instead of iron-based hemoglobin, it looks blue when exposed to air.
1: That is crazy.
0: Do you guess?
1: They're arachnids.
0: Lobsters pee from their faces.
1: My God, this world. Tasting with their feet, peeing from their face.
0: Lobsters pee out of small openings located near the base of their antenna, often using urine streams to communicate or signal status to each other. I believe that's how Donald Trump did it with Russian girls one day, but I could be wrong. Live lobsters are rarely red. They are usually dark green, brown, or bluish gray to hide in the rocks. They only turn bright red when we cook them. Here's something crazy. Lobsters, in theory, could live forever. Lobsters shed their hard shells, called molting, to grow larger, and they can keep doing this for decades and decades. If a lobster loses a claw, leg, or antenna in a fight, it can grow a brand new one back over several molts. Ted just mentioned that lobsters are close to bugs. Lobsters belong to the phylum Arthropoda, and they are closely related to insects, spiders, and centipedes. That does not make me happy at all, because I said I will never eat a bug, but I love lobsters. Here's another fun fact. Lobsters are cannibals. When food is hard to find or after they molt, lobsters may eat other smaller lobsters or even their own empty shells. And here's something I think many people know, but lobsters used to be considered peasant food. Did you know that? As opposed to a delicacy now. In colonial North America during the 17th and 18th centuries, lobsters were so common that indentured servants and prisoners were only fed lobster a few times a week.
9: Sorry, Marge. Pinchy got all dirty in the yard chasing birds. But don't worry. I put him in a nice hot bath.
10: Hey, what smells so good?
9: Yeah. Pinchy? Pinchy? Pinchy!
1: Pinchy.
0: Just is crying.
1: He's eating them.
9: Oh, man, that's good.
1: Oh, what happens when you accidentally cook Pinchy?
0: Well, and contrary to what you see in cartoons, lobsters use their claws for much more than pinching. Lobsters can be left-handed or right-handed or ambidextrous and have several receptors on their claws and their legs, which they use to locate and recognize any food around them. So next time you eat lobsters, just remember that they're weird in every way.
1: Oh, Pinchy.
0: Oh, Pinchy. Ladies and gentlemen, we're going to take a break for the 10 o'clock news. When we come back, soon to be inducted into the Canadian Country Music Hall of Fame, we welcome Grammy-nominated artists, the Wilkinsons, in studio.
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15: Good morning. It's 10 o'clock. A mixed sun and cloud with a chance of showers and a risk of a thunderstorm today. Right now it's 25 degrees, feeling like 34 with the humidity and mostly cloudy. I'm Zach McGibbon with your CJBQ News Update. 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
15: A Facebook post by a retired Belleville police inspector has garnered a lot of attention. On July 29th, Merle Foster posted a scenario asking readers if they believed a police chief hired by a small city, which paid for a free vehicle and paid mileage while they commuted to their residence an hour's drive away, all the while working Tuesday through Thursday, would be committed to the city they were hired in. Foster would not say if he was writing about any particular person, but readers assumed the scenario was referring to Belleville Chief of Police Murray Rod, a former Peterborough police chief who still resides in that area. Chair of the Belleville Police Services Board, Heather Smith, tells Quinty News that all police services provide chiefs with a vehicle and mileage.
17: He does not live in the community, but that is not unusual among policing leaders also. Many commute from a residence to a community in which they work.
15: Smith also said Rod works Monday through Friday, but may take long weekends as part of his annual vacation time. More at QuintyNews.com. The township of Sterling Rodden receiving a report at its council meeting on Tuesday regarding steps to take to dissolve the Sterling Rodden Business Improvement Area. In the report to council, it raised concerns about the current BIA model. This included concerns finding board members, a lack of member participation and engagement, as well as its low budget and inability to increase revenues or enter partnerships, among other concerns listed. Mayor Bob Mullen telling Quinty News the BIA did reach out to council over the weekend to discuss the next steps moving forward. Mullen says council did agree to the meeting with the BIA. Council voted to receive the report with no action taken thus far. Following a provincial trend, home sales in the wider Quincy region slowed down last month compared to June. For example, in Belleville, 59 single-family dwellings changed hands in July at a median price of $540,000. The month before, 63 homes were sold at a median price of $530,000. You can see all the regional real estate sales stats at QuintyNews.com. WestJet's Flight Attendants Union is sharing details of its tentative deal with the airline after a one-day strike. Aaron Souza has more.
18: The WestJet component of the Canadian Union of Public Employees posted the details online on Wednesday. It says the deal includes a more than 18% wage hike over 3 years, as well as a new duty period premium that adds compensation for work done on the ground. It also includes increased time off and higher food and uniform allowances, among other things. WestJet flights across much of Canada were grounded this past weekend before 4,400 flight attendants walked off the job Sunday. Both sides reached a deal early Monday. Union members are to vote on the deal soon. Aaron Sousa, The Canadian Press.
15: The federal government is investing at least $2.7 billion to build more than 18 housing projects across Toronto. Prime Minister Mark Carney said at an announcement with Toronto Mayor Olivia Chow yesterday that the federal government will be investing the funds over the next 3 years. Chow says construction will begin on roughly 4,500 new homes.
19: Shovels hit the ground this year. And that's worthy of celebration because we need the jobs, we need the housing right now.
15: The Prime Minister says more than 5,600 new rental homes will be built with the money, and at least 1,800 of them will be affordable or rent-controlled. A new AP NORC poll on Americans' views on the impact of extreme heat. The AP's Lisa Dwyer reports.
20: A new AP NORC poll finds that Americans are increasingly noticing the impact of extreme heat on their lives. According to the survey, U.S. adults nationally have become more likely to say that extreme heat has had either a major impact or a minor impact on their travel or vacation plans, electricity bills, their sleep, their families' outdoor activities, and more since 2024. Much of that shift was among people who live in the West or Midwest. At the same time, belief in climate change has declined slightly since last year, with Democrats more likely than Republicans to say that extreme heat has had a major impact on their lives. I'm Lisa Dwyer.
15: And that's your news.
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15: In sports, Dylan Cease takes the mound as the Toronto Blue Jays have a one-day stop at Chicago to play the Cubs this afternoon. It's a makeup game after a previous date between the two teams was rained out. David Peterson gets the start for the Cubs. In South Hastings Baseball League playoffs, Ewins Pole Line defeated the Leighton Electric Mud Hens 11-0. Ewins won the best of three and advances to a semifinal. In tennis, Leila Fernandez, the only Canadian left in the National Bank Open, she convincingly defeated Mexico's Renata Zarazua yesterday. At the Hlinka Gretzky Cup Under-18 Hockey Tournament, Canada beat Sweden 7-4 and now move on to play a semifinal against Finland at 7 o'clock tomorrow night. In the CFL, it's Calgary visiting the Toronto Argonauts at 7:30. In the WNBA, the Toronto Tempo will be in Portland for a 10 o'clock tip-off. CJBQ, radar weather, mixed sun and cloud today, chance of showers and risk of a thunderstorm, a high of 29, feeling like 38 with the humidity. Partly cloudy tonight with a slight chance of showers early this evening and a risk of a thunderstorm, a low of 19 degrees. Mainly cloudy throughout the day tomorrow with a chance of showers in the afternoon, a risk of a thunderstorm, a high of 27, feeling like 35 with the humidity, and then cloudy with a chance of showers for Saturday and a high of 25. 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

0: 8 minutes after 10 o'clock. It always freaks me out when the person who's making this music is sitting in front of me. And that is what the case is right now. There was some wonderful news for Canadian country music trio, actually Quinty country music trio, the Wilkinsons. And that is that when are you getting inducted? In September, in Saskatoon, these three individuals are being inducted into the Canadian Country Music Hall of Fame. And joining us in studio right now, we have the amazing Wilkinsons, Amanda, Tyler, and Steve. Good morning. Welcome to the show.
1: Good morning, yes. Good morning.
0: Wow. This is very exciting news. And so I did the social media.
2: And it's about time.
0: Yeah, well, yeah, somebody has to get into a Hall of Fame.
2: Good God.
0: Right. And my goodness, it is the world. Okay, so welcome to the show.
3: Thank you. It's lovely to be back.
0: Yes. And of course, you guys have been on many times over your career. And we'll talk a little bit about all that today. But first of all, congratulations on being inducted into the Hall of Fame. And I think a lot of people think, well, when you get into a Hall of Fame, your life is over. That's it. You can't do anything anymore.
3: You're done.
0: But I think it's just a recognition of an incredible, because time goes so fast, right?
4: Oh my God,
0: but it's an incredible career of music. And so you're being recognized. You're not being told to stop because you won't ever stop playing. But Amanda, you're being recognized.
4: It's so cool. Honestly, and I think when you get, like, I'm 44, so like back
0: That's
4: end of my life,
0: to
4: right?
0: Think about that. I know.
4: What the hell? I'm on the back end of my life, and I'm going to make up for it, you know, by just being a menace. But I think it's like really crazy. Ty was like, I thought that's like they give that award to like, he's like, aren't we really young? And I'm like, yeah, but we started as babies. Like, y'all have seen us grow up. Like, you've been in our life, all these crazy avatars, like beautiful humans that have watched us grow and sing from like Trenton sidewalk sale days where we were like roasting on the stage.
1: JBQ was the very first radio station that any of us talked or sang on.
3: Right. Yeah. And somebody reminded me this morning when I put it on social platform that we'd be chatting with you today. He reminded me of a time when my wife and I were cleaning CJBQ.
4: Yeah.
3: And we brought Amanda in with us, and she would not have been a year old.
0: That's amazing.
3: At the time. Yeah.
0: Wow. That is amazing. And it's also amazing to know that, you know, that the roots always play a role in how things start, right? So the roots of the Wilkinsons obviously start with you, Steve, and because there are no trio without you, and so
1: why is that?
4: Listen, this is a family show,
0: well,
4: Tyler.
0: Not really. Not over there. It's changed. But if you want at the commercial break, I'll show you some videos. Steve, so
3: yes.
0: Tell us about the very, very beginnings. Like, tell us about you, because you don't just start playing guitar. You just don't start playing music. When did the patriarch of this start? Like, when did music start for you?
3: Without going too far back, I taught myself to play guitar in my early teens and immediately started writing songs afterwards.
0: So it was kind of in you, like it's something
3: always.
0: I have to write.
3: Always. The music's always in you. The head of ASCAP, which is a big group out of the U.S. that collects royalties, Ralph Murphy said to me one time, we were doing a seminar on Vancouver Island, he said, Wilkinson, you are a lifer.
0: Right.
3: And I said, what? He says, you will be writing and performing songs until they screw nail the lid down on you.
0: Right.
3: And I said, you're right.
0: Yeah.
3: I said, whether we're at a notoriously high level where everybody knows your name and your music, or whether you're sitting there on the back porch with a guitar and coming up with a song or playing something you've loved forever, music is always in you. It speaks to your soul.
0: So as a teenager, you taught yourself how to play guitar.
3: I sure did, yeah.
0: So what were you listening to that made you...
4: All the things his parents said he couldn't listen to.
0: Right,
4: right?
0: Which probably seems ridiculous to us now, right?
3: No, I listened to everything. I really did. But if there was one pivotal moment, it was the very first time I saw the Beatles on Ed Sullivan. if that lit the fire that hasn't gone out yet.
0: You know, the first time, and just to relate, obviously, you're older than me.
3: Yeah.
0: So I never saw that.
3: Yeah.
0: But, the first time I saw Paul McCartney in Toronto, and the third song was All My Lovin', which is the song, first song they did on the Ed Sullivan show. And even though it was the third song of the concert, that was the moment when I went, that's the voice, that's the guy, it's right there in front of me. And it's just something that clicks in you, right?
4: It's familiar, right? It's like woven into our fabric at that point.
0: It is.
4: As soon as those sounds went out into the universe, it was woven into our fabric. Mm-hmm. And I just think that's so magical.
0: It is magical. When I was hearing 26 Cents right there, there's something, right? There's something about a song that becomes part of our vernacular that makes you, A, think about where you were, think about what you're doing, or also, as you said, Tyler, makes you feel comfortable, right? Mm-hmm. Because it is now something that you know. Like when somebody becomes a household name,
3: yes,
0: a song becomes the same thing. It's just known.
1: I think the crazy thing about it is that it's not yours anymore, you know? When you sit down and when you write a song, if I sat in this room by myself or with, you know, Dad and Amanda, and we wrote a song, and we love the song, that's ours. It's our song. We hold domain over that. But once you send it out to the world, and a song like 26 Cents, that it belongs to the people who continue to listen to it now.
0: In the same way a piece of art hangs in a museum and people go to look at it, it's mm-hmm. out there, right? That yeah. artist might do it for themselves, but once it's shown, it's shown. And that's what music is. It's art, and art is
4: love,
3: and it's
4: art is love. So it reminds us that we're human, right? It's just crazy because then, you know, if you walk by somebody in the street and you're like, "How are you doing?" And it's like the program response that we have to just say, rather than just sitting with somebody and going, "How you doing, man?"
0: Yeah.
4: It's like those kind of songs just remind us that we're all the same.
0: Right.
4: We're all human. We're all going through these experiences. Like what 26 Cents meant to me singing it as a 16-year-old, vastly different from how I feel now as a mama, you know?
0: Wild. But think of everything that's happened to you in 20 years, right? It's amazing. Do you sing the song differently today? When you're singing it, is there a different emotion as it comes out?
4: Yeah, there's depth because I am a mama. I like experience it from both ends. I have experienced it from both ends. And like, it's so amazing to me to get like messages, somebody's shooting me on socials or something. And just the stories that I get from like, you know, yeah, we get it from fathers too or mothers, but it's just people that are my age that are now my age that have their own kids and their own life experiences. Like the recent one is there was a girl sent me a message saying she had a really tumultuous relationship with her dad. Like mm-hmm. he had some darkness about him. She goes, "But I remember your album, the first album, and like yodeling blues and like singing it in the kitchen with my dad. That was like the common ground between the two of us." And she goes, "And I lost my daddy like 2 years ago. We saw you in St. Louis, Missouri, the county fair. And like, I'll never forget that concert." And like, I talk about it now and I'm like, it makes me want to cry because I'm like, that's such a beautiful thing.
3: I said to the kids after getting an experience from somebody in an autograph line, I won't relate what the experience was, but it was pretty profound about a mother and daughter and what had gone on in their lives. But after they went on down the autograph line, I said to Amanda and Tyler, it was kind of at the start, 26 Cents was catching fire but hadn't gone to number one. And I said to them, "You know what? It doesn't matter whatever we do with our lives or whatever 26 Cents does. We changed someone's life with music."
4: Mm. But it changes our life too, being able to sing these songs.
0: Right.
4: You know what I mean?
0: It's like, do you get sick of singing songs that everybody wants to hear?
4: Maybe some of them, to be honest. You know what I mean? But I don't think a whole lot. It's to be fair, without kind of like verbal diarrhea here, it's probably some of the songs that the label made us sing, or like they kind of like fashioned onto us.
0: Right.
1: But that's why we don't sing them anymore.
4: That's why we don't sing them.
1: You know, like,
4: look, you sing what the people want.
1: We're in the business of doing this because we actually enjoy it.
0: Right.
1: So, it, like,
4: and we love the folks that come to the shows and sing back to us.
1: Yeah, like you got to sing the music that you want to sing, because, I mean.
0: But you got to sing the hits.
4: Yeah.
1: Well, yeah, but I think.
3: The labels warned us about it at the very start.
0: Right.
3: They said, be careful about what you pick to put on your album, because if that song becomes a hit, you will have to sing it for the rest of your life.
0: Right.
3: And that was pretty profound, too, and truthful.
0: Well, you mentioned McCartney. I would say if you go pay $500 a night to see him and he doesn't do the Hey Jude at the end.
4: Oh, yeah.
0: You know, it's a problem.
3: Short trip.
4: That's why you got to choose like what you love to sing. It's like... Right. But people are also going to notice that it's like, if it's not genuine and from your heart space, they're going to be like, oh, this person's faking it. You know?
0: I've heard and interviewed many people, musicians, and some of them call their songs their babies, part of them, like literally children. Do you feel the same?
3: I do, especially when it's something new, because a mother always shows off the new baby, and that's what I do.
0: Right.
3: But Tyler alluded to it earlier, and I can remember coming home after writing, I think it was, it ended up being our second number one here in Canada, a song called Fly. I said, it's funny, but it doesn't even feel like I'm part of this song anymore. And that was after 2 hours.
0: Because it's gone now. It's in the ether.
3: It's out to the universe. Right. And I was a little part of it, but it's when people embrace you and your music and they make you part of their family, it becomes something bigger.
0: So, again, just think about this. Cleaning a radio station, right?
1: Yeah.
0: And spotless bathrooms, by the way.
4: Yeah.
0: to sitting in the Grammy Awards is an incredible story. It's a story that everybody who listens goes, man, this is why you never give up. This is why you follow your dreams. Even kids who are playing hockey, let's be honest. Most of them aren't going to the NHL, but try your best. You never know where it's going to wind up, right?
4: Follow your passions.
0: Yeah.
4: Follow your purpose.
0: How important.
4: And that changes as
3: you
4: go. Do
3: it because you love it.
0: Right.
3: And the love will find you.
0: Right.
1: Yep.
0: And it doesn't matter if you sit at the Grammys and get nominated and get Junos. And it matters if you feel that enjoyment of producing something, learning something. And it doesn't matter what it is.
3: You're exactly right.
0: Right.
4: Because even when you get to the Grammys, if you look around that audience, most of those folks are going to feel like they don't belong there. Their imposter syndrome's kicking in. You're like, what the heck? Who invited us here?
0: Is that how you felt?
4: Oh, I was so stinking excited because I had such reverence for the folks in the audience. Like, at that point in my life, I was like, you know, it was a very informative time in my life. I was not just listening to country. I was listening to No Doubt. I was listening to Sugar Ray. I was listening to the hip hop stuff as well as the country
0: stuff. And
4: they were
0: like all in the building.
4: And they were all there. And you're like, you feel floaty weird.
0: Yeah.
4: But it also,
0: surreal.
4: Like, you only, like, you zoom out to zoom in on those experiences, right?
3: Third Eye Blind was right behind us. And Diana Krall was sitting beside
4: us. That was cool.
1: And we waited for a cab right beside Busta Rhymes.
4: That blew
1: my mind. Because, like, that was the stuff that dad hid music from his parents. And, like, the hip-hop stuff was the stuff that I basically was like, I didn't hide it. But, like, I wasn't like, get in the car, we're gonna blast Busta Rhymes.
4: And
1: like,
4: Outkast.
1: I do remember my cousin gave me a Crisscross cassette tape when I was a kid.
0: Mac Daddy make you jump.
1: Oh, yes, that's right.
0: And by the way, why are your pants on backwards right now?
1: Yeah, exactly.
4: They're bringing
1: like,
4: it back around.
1: Like my jersey. But mom ended up throwing it out because I listened to it while she's ironing clothes one day. She's like, these kids are disrespectful. She got to throw it out.
0: You mentioned the Beatles.
3: Yes.
0: Mm-hmm. Right? So how do you go from the Beatles to country and western? And when I say country, there's different kinds of country, right? There is pop music that has a twang. There is Chris Stapleton, which is essentially soul country blues, right?
3: Yeah. Yep.
0: There's everything in between. And country, of course, has made such a big resurgence. It kind of comes and goes, but it's huge right now with all the artists that are very popular. But was that just what was in your heart to make? I mean, because you make what you love.
3: My dad raised me singing songs by Hank Williams and Jim Reeves.
0: Right.
3: Okay. But as all teenagers are, you're rebellious against your dad, so I listened to rock or blues. If it wasn't blues when I was 14, I didn't listen to it.
4: Or you hid Santana Brax's album underneath your bed because it had a naked lady on it.
3: Yeah.
4: Yeah.
3: But I used to listen to a lot of the radio stations locally, and there was one from Rochester, WBEE.
0: Yep.
3: And it was a rock station until one April 1st, they completely switched to country. I thought it was an April Fool's joke. Okay, but I listened to it because, you know, it was on my presets.
0: Right.
3: And I got a little bit hooked then, but when I first heard Ricky Skaggs, I got real hooked.
0: Yeah. Mm. And one of the things, and I'm not a, you know, I mention this all the time, I'm not a huge modern country fan. Obviously, I love the old stuff. I love Chris Stapleton.
3: Mm-hmm. Yes.
0: You mentioned the Chicks. I love them.
4: Yeah.
0: What I love, and this seems to be across all avenues of country music, especially the artists, like the players, mm-hmm. they're unbelievable. Like the best players in the world seem to be in that genre. And even though I might not be a huge fan of some of the artists are so talented. The talent pool is huge.
3: It's incredible.
0: Right.
3: Is Vince
0: Gill one of the best guitarists in the world?
3: Absolutely.
1: Yeah.
0: Right.
3: Absolutely.
4: And one of the most heartfelt singers. Yes. He just opens his mouth and you're like, you're hitting me in all the feels,
0: and now
4: man.
0: He's an eagle.
4: Which, yeah. Like,
2: and if he wasn't good at what he does, he wouldn't be an eagle.
0: Right, yeah. Right, right.
3: How could you do better?
2: Don Henley's a hard guy to please.
1: Talking about the Eagles, I was thinking, when Dad was talking about how he transitioned from like the Beatles into country, my first thought that popped into my head was, he's probably going to say something about the Eagles, because if you think about it, really, the Eagles nowadays, they're country music.
3: Oh, yeah. That's country.
1: You know what I mean? They're not, there's a lot of their music that is very country flavored.
0: Until
1: and
0: Joe
1: harmonies.
0: Walsh came in, right?
4: Yes. Rock and roll.
3: He gave it an edge.
0: He gave it an edge.
1: Yeah. So that's what I was thinking. The harmonies and everything like that, that's an easy transition to get over into the country
0: to me,
1: side of things.
0: Peaceful, easy feeling is I don't even know how to.
4: And I would say
3: I was 15 years old, tearing apart an old motorcycle, trying to get wheels under me, and listening to Peaceful Easy Feeling as the sun is going down in Picton.
0: Right.
3: That memory will be with me for the rest of my life. That music will be with
0: me. That connection.
1: Mm-hmm.
3: And I've said to the kids before and written about it, how music is a time machine. It takes you right back to that place you were. You still remember how the sunlight looked in the girl's hair.
0: Right.
3: You know, because that song has taken you there.
4: But for us kids, you know, you mentioned the Eagles, the Beatles, like, you have your trajectory and your timeline of where you discovered sounds and whatever. And a huge chunk for us growing and evolving as either writers or the small town Pistols stuff or whatever comes from the seeds of you planting, like, the Eagles in front of us, mm-hmm. and these strong harmonies, and then we are a family, so there's this weird synchronicity that almost is like telepathy.
0: Yeah.
4: It's freaky, and I can't explain it. But like, we cannot sing together for a really long time, and we're like, we haven't sang together in a really long time, because we're working on different things, and, but you know, coming into the CCMAs that are happening, we're like, oh my God, we're gonna sing together. And it almost, I know without a doubt, we've done so much time together and we've been raised together. If we sit down, it's just, it instantly falls into
0: place. Well, you know, you do share some serious DNA.
4: It's weird. So there's right? It's weird, freaky stuff.
0: There's a thing going on.
1: Again, we're bringing it back to this.
4: Yeah.
0: And it's just wonderful. But it's also, before we take our first break, ask you, you're the Wilkinsons. But then, as you mentioned, you go solo.
3: Yeah.
0: You have Small Town Pistols, which is not country, right?
1: No, Small Town Pistols. Definitely
0: I mean, sorry.
1: I have Motion Picture Ending.
3: Yeah, that was
0: I mean, Motion Picture Ending, right?
1: Yeah. Uh-huh.
0: So, and so you're following the various loves. How do you feel? Because are you happy? Like, are you, or do you want them back in your living room and you want them all to be
3: together? As any father should be, I am incredibly proud of my kids in whatever they do, and I want them to be successful and be happy with what they do. Now, having said that, I miss our times on stage. That is truly my happy place on the planet, to be singing with my kids. And
0: do you realize how unique that is?
3: Oh, I know.
0: I mean, how many people can come and say, look at my kids.
3: Yeah.
0: I've taken my talent. They've obviously, it's in the DNA, because you're both wonderfully, all three of you are wonderfully talented musicians and writers and everything. And to be able to do that.
3: Oh.
0: Is like, I don't even know. I'm happy when I go for an ice cream with my daughter. So I can't imagine what it's like to stand in front of or perform in front of thousands.
4: I think outside of the industry and all the things that we've kind of come through, that's they're in your peripheral. They're kind of guiding your ship sometimes. Just the simplicity of us even sitting down around a bonfire, being ourselves and just going like, hey, you remember this song?
0: Let me ask you this question. Bonfire, campfire, Wilkinson's. Guitar's out.
3: Yeah.
0: Couple of pints, whatever the case might be. What are you singing? Your songs or something else? Oh my
4: God. Everything. It's a mashup.
1: Everything.
3: Yeah. Everything. Yeah. From Cranberries to Neil Young. I mean, we
2: have
3: together.
4: Busta Rhymes. We'll all take care of

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7: 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That was Aaron Tippin as I welcome you to this portion of my show. It's 20 past 8 with Matt Mitchell. See that review of baseball movies in yesterday's paper? The ones that got trashed were the Babe Ruth story, Fear Strikes Out, Safe at Home, and The Babe. That one with John Goodman. I thought it was pretty cool. Baseball movies that got the nod were Pride of the Yankees, Bang the Drum Slowly, The Natural, 8 Men Out, and Field of Dreams.

0: 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We're celebrating our 80th year.
1: Woo! Wow. Happy birthday.
0: I know.
1: That's amazing.
0: Happy it's wild. Oh, thank you. It's gold. Not mine. But next Wednesday, we'll have a special 3-hour broadcast. And we have a lot of great guests coming in. We're going to have a lot of fun, and we're going to have some booze. So who you guys are missing out today?
2: Salud. Like you short-sheeted us, man.
0: Yeah. It's, I know,
2: we're already short-sheeted.
0: I know. Where there's no rider. You did not send me a rider. Okay, so here we go. Canadian Country Music Hall of Fame, if you're just joining us a second ago, the Wilkinsons in studio. When you wrote 26 Cents.
3: Yep.
0: Do you know instantly this is a number one hit?
3: No.
0: Because I love asking people who've had number one hits if they know had a number one hit.
3: When I brought it home and played it, it just felt like another song that I'd written. There was nothing special about it, to my comprehension at all.
0: Right.
3: It was interesting. We had been to Nashville the year before trying to secure a record deal for the three of us and got to sing for major labels. And their replies were virtually identical. They all said, we love what you're doing. We just don't know what we would do with you. In the year between when we went down the first time and the second time, 26 Cents had gotten written. Leanne Rimes had come out with Blue. And so they knew what they would do with a 16-year-old female singer at that point.
0: So Leanne Rimes is in many ways a groundbreaker for this organization.
2: Absolutely.
3: Yeah. She was a linchpin. She really was.
0: Isn't that fascinating that it takes somebody else
2: to really like take the leap?
0: But in the reality is there's a million incredible musicians out there with a million incredible songs. And sometimes it takes just one person who's working for a record company to go, no, you.
3: Yeah.
0: Like we look at Clive Davis looking at Whitney Houston going, well, you're going to be a superstar and doing that mold. But it's like a one in a billion kind of thing. But I want to ask you both because you're all social media'd. When you started, none of this thing didn't exist. Well, it may be in a flip version or in your car.
2: Oh, my God.

0: But it's a different world now. People like Justin Bieber have become famous because of social media, right? Social media can make you famous.
1: You don't get signed by a label these days unless you got 100,000 plus followers. They don't even look at you.
0: Which makes it incredibly even harder for artists, because if they're not social media savvy.
1: Oh, yeah.
0: Right.
1: Yeah. I mean, if you.
2: I hate it, to be honest.
0: Yes.
2: Like, to be honest, the social media side of things has bled the life and heart out of music, because it's people. Everything is about likes and follows. Like, and everything is about like literally like. Trying to just obsessively post about everything.
0: Does Billy Joel or Elton John or James Taylor become famous in 2026?
1: How about Bob Dylan?
3: Yeah, man.
0: The
2: Not
0: greatest
2: if they don't
0: American
2: want to get
0: songwriter
2: on TikTok
0: of all time.
2: And start doing right. dance trends.
3: Yeah, that's it. Yeah. Start making your dance moves.
2: That's like,
3: Bob.
2: That's
0: not, so then no, Busta Rhymes still becomes famous.
2: You can't say that. It could be a yes. You still have people like your Tyler Childresses who are selling out stadiums,
0: right.
2: And they're not doing all this stuff. They're just posting their songs.
3: They're being real.
2: And then all of a sudden, it just catches like a viral fire.
0: Right.
2: Where's Tyler Childress being played on radio? Not, he's not. Where's Kacey Musgraves being played on radio? She's not. She's winning Grammys for Albums of the Year and touring all over the world and selling out massive venues.
1: But she has a strong social presence. Kacey Musgraves certainly does.
2: I think how it started with her was a lot.
0: But everybody
2: more
0: you've
2: like,
0: mentioned is incredibly talented absolutely. And wonderful, right?
3: Yeah. But I think you have to be transparently yourself.
0: Yeah.
3: You have to be, because in the world, in that kind of scope, you can tell who is not, like, if you're running down a boardwalk going, guys, my next single drops Friday, la, la, la, and you're kind of not laying everything bare. The best artists lay everything bare. There's a bit of a mystery to them, which is cool, which is why social media can be a really great tool if you use it properly.
0: Right.
3: You know, but the industry standard, quote unquote, which we hear so often now, is this very kind of superficial slate right now. And I think like we're starting to see some artists break through that and use it as a tool, where like Olivia Dean, for instance, or there's an artist called Ray who's doing massive things. And they're just like, I don't need all these people telling me what to do. I'm just be myself. And
0: but
3: I'm
0: isn't
3: record
0: that
3: the journey.
0: But isn't that the history of music?
3: Yes.
0: The history of the greatest artists at some point just say, you know what, whatever, I'm going to just be myself. And I mean, Willie Nelson's even a great example of that, how he looked like you for a while, Tyler, with the clean-cut haircut. And,
1: oh, yeah.
3: Clean-cut.
0: Right. Now look.
3: He's an icon.
0: Yeah, icon.
3: Yeah.
1: There's a reason, a certain period of time, there was the outlaw groups, Waylon Jennings, Johnny Cash.
0: Outlaws, I know.
3: Yeah.
1: Because they were railing against authority, against the system.
0: And I'm going to wear black. So that's it. I'm
3: that's
0: an outlaw.
3: It. Inspiring, though. You know, when you see people being themselves, it gives you permission to be yourself.
2: Yeah.
3: I would
2: be completely happy if I never saw somebody walking down the street lip-syncing their new single. like it's a completely normal thing to do.
3: See, Ty got gray hair, and now he's cynical.
2: I'm cool with that, because for me, it's so superficial. Music is about heart. Music is about, nobody hears it, nobody listens to it, you still sing it, that's what it should be
3: about. You feel something. Yeah.
2: The commercialization has just like bled things out of it.
0: Can I say something about a song like 26 Cents or the one you're about to sing? I think for some guys, some big, bulky guys, it's a guilty pleasure. I bet you, and I'm not sure if you've ever thought about this, but there is a very large man driving in a raised pickup truck, wailing 26 Cents as they're driving down the road. But they have their tinted windows up because nobody can see them. Have you ever
3: no
0: thought that?
3: No one can
0: that?
3: See their tears.
0: Right.
1: But that's a great visual. Yeah. That's a great
3: but
1: one.
3: But yes, I love that so much because I feel that like
2: Hell's Angels jam.
0: That's right.
2: 26 Cents.
0: All right.
3: Miracle.
0: What are we going to hear? What do you want to play?
1: We're going to play the song that got us our second Grammy nomination. A song called Jimmy's Got a Girlfriend.
0: All right.
2: By the way, an interesting fact. We lost to Asleep at the Wheel for Woody's Roundup from Toy Story 2.
1: It wasn't Asleep at the Wheel.
2: It was
1: New Riders. Or
3: Riders
1: the
3: in the Sky.
2: That's who it was. Country single of the year.
3: And we thought the Chicks would win because they were killing it. And
1: Lone Star had Amazed out, and they were nominated the same year. And I figured, I'm looking at Richie, we're yakking back and forth across the aisle. I said, oh, man, you guys are good. You're taking
0: Did you ever think that? Was there, in your mind, ever a chance that you were going to walk up on stage and win a Grammy Award?
1: No. But there's a part of you that sits in the audience. You know how everybody says,
3: cool.
1: Oh, it's an honor to be nominated. Yeah. When you're in the audience, you can trust me. You're sitting there thinking,
0: "You want to win?
2: I want to win this.
0: Of course you do.
2: You go full Nacho Libre.
1: I want to win.
3: I
0: want to win. Yeah. I mean, of course, it's not about awards. It's not about anything. It's about what comes from your heart. And
3: this is the first award where we don't have to. It's not a competition. They're just kind of like. And I told Dad because he was like, "Okay, well, we got to figure out what we're doing." I'm like, "Dude, I'm just this honor is an honor, and I am just gonna." Maybe wave like the queen and just take it easy. Because you know what?
0: There's no competition.
3: There's no competition. We're just
0: ladies and gentlemen,
3: joyful.
0: This is, again, as you just heard, the second nominated Grammy song from the Wilkinsons. It's super fun. And, of course, it was played a billion times on this radio station, but maybe not like this. Here
3: Thank
0: we go.
3: Thank you, brother.
2: Ready?
1: Count us in.
2: One, two, three.

0: screwed that one up.
1: Oh, let's do that again.
0: Let's go from the bridge again one more time. And yes, and we are way too low, by the way.
1: Yeah, I feel like I'm in territory.
2: I don't know. You picked
1: territory.
2: The key, man.
0: I was waiting for you. I thought I had the right one.
2: Dude, we don't sing to this anymore.
0: All right.
3: That was amazing.
1: Listen, I was feeling moody blues on that one.
3: All right. Yeah. We're going to take a quick break. That was amazing. We'll get them to play one more song before we leave, and they can talk about that during the commercial. When we come back, we'll talk about what are these three up to today?
2: Okay.
3: They all have fascinating lives right now, and it's pretty cool to talk about them. And because as you mentioned, 44?
1: Yeah.
3: Yeah, no, that makes me feel like I'm 109. So we'll take a break. It's the Lauren Berger Show on CJBQ.
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0: 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Our guests are being inducted into the Canadian Country Music Hall of Fame in Saskatoon, Saskatchewan. 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Week, September 16th and 19th. This is so exciting. And of course, it's about decades and decades now, which is impossible to imagine, of music excellence. But I thought it'd be cool to talk about what everybody's doing now. Steve, you have a single coming out tomorrow?
1: I've been sitting on the fence and yakking with people in the music business about it, and somebody who's into the distribution world. And he called up. He said, dude, he says, they're making a lot of noise about the Hall of Fame thing. He said, if you're going to put a single out, why don't you put it out now?
0: It makes sense.
1: Timing's everything.
0: Like if you're going to run for office, don't wait till the last day. Get the extra time.
1: So anyways, I'm putting out a song that I wrote 15, 20 years ago in Nashville. It's a song called Ordinary People, and all it is a celebration of the common person and the love that a man and a woman have.
0: Do you want to give us the first verse?
1: Yeah.
0: Yeah? Or the chorus, or the bridge.
2: Chorus. Mm-hmm.

0: goodness. It's great. It's a story.
1: I love it.
0: And the good thing is, even though it's an older song, Jeopardy's still on. So it works.
2: Yeah. Still there.
0: Still works.
2: Yeah. It's not like a penny and a quarter.
3: No, man.
2: We don't have pennies anymore.
0: Only for shopping carts and quarter. That's it. Yeah. Tyler, what's up with you right now?
4: To be honest, just really not doing much as far as music goes, like writing a little bit. The music industry can wear a person down. Right. I'm focusing on my family. You know what I mean? Like, while all the kids are in an age where you can spend enough time with them, there's going to be plenty of time do not want to be around.
0: Oh, yes.
4: All.
0: Yes. It's 15 to 21. That period is not when they want to be with you. And Amanda,
3: But you know what? It's great because, you know what? We weren't given really that time.
0: Right.
3: So you got to take that time, recognize it for what it is, and like not feel the pressure of anything.
0: And you're building a compound in the county.
3: I am. It kind of looks great. Well, it did look crazy for a while.
4: I love that.
3: It's like a weird cult. That's it. Right. But like most of us are family, and like the weird religion thing we've kind of gone through before, so we don't need any of that. Maybe it's just like we'll figure out what cult we're running out there.
2: Well, actually, Amanda now is a Frisbeetarian. They believe that when you die, your soul gets caught up in the roof and you can't
3: and
2: get it down.
3: No, but yeah, we raise, we're farmers, so we have like heritage pigs that we raise there, and we're turning our 1856 farmhouse into like a boutique farm stay, and hopefully have some community stuff and music.
0: My God,
3: involved.
0: That's so Prince Edward County.
3: Writers writers retreats and all that stuff.
0: That's amazing.
3: We got enough amazing musicians that are moving to our space. Like, we're so lucky. We didn't have that really growing up. We had to travel to like meet co-writing buddies or whatever. You with Billy Wallace in Toronto.
2: Oh yeah.
3: And now like Eddie Kramer and a bunch of cool folks are moving out to the county, and it's just like we need that.
0: It's
3: energy.
0: Amazing
3: it's
0: who you
3: been.
0: Can see in Foodland.
3: I know.
0: Right.
2: It's like going to Nashville.
3: Come on, man.
0: Okay. We have a few minutes left. Would you do the big hit for us?
3: I
0: know people are sitting at home going, please play it, please play it. So, ladies and gentlemen, I want to say it's been such a pleasure talking to you today. All three of you have always been so wonderful to us. And getting into the Country Music Hall of Fame here in this country is it's the plaque that says you guys are your staples of the music of this nation and will always be remembered. So congratulations.
2: We stand on shoulders of giants.
3: Yeah, we do.
2: And I'm incredibly thrilled to see the level of talent that's in front of us. We'll have amazing music for years to come.
3: I mean, not short. He's got to stand on the shoulders of giants. You know what I mean? Yeah.
4: We don't see anything there.
0: So here it is, a song, Grammy-nominated song. You can get a shopping cart at No Frills up north. Not the new one, though. It's a buck. The old one.
3: Yeah, this just ticks you off, man.
0: Right.
4: Thank you.
3: What if you got none of that?
4: All right.
3: You're in trouble.
4: We're in the right key for this one.
2: Okay.
3: Yes.
4: So here we go.
2: Two, three, and...

0: I don't even know what to say. That was magical.
1: Thank you, and thanks for making time for us.
2: Oh my God! You guys, there are certain tunes that are part of the universe, and I'm not being maudlin here. That touch people's hearts, pull up their lives, and you, my friends, have got one.
3: Thank you so much.
0: Thank you so much for doing that and for coming in today and giving us an hour of your time. The Wilkinsons, they are new members of the Canadian Country Music Hall of Fame. Congratulations.
3: Thank you all for your support. Love you so much.
0: We'll never stop. Never stop.
1: You've given us the best job on the planet.
3: Yeah, that's right.
0: Thank you. I don't know what to say, Ted. We got to go. Let's say goodbye here. That wraps it up for this Thursday. Big thanks, of course, to Sabrina and Angie from the Queen's Park Observer and, of course, to the Wilkinsons. Tomorrow, we'll speak with MPP Tyler Alsop. He is having a big barbecue tomorrow. And Carson Arthur joins us. He's our outdoor lifestyle expert. We'll talk about some food insecurity. Thank you, Ted. News is next. Have a great day. Thanks for coming out.
4: 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Coming up, the latest update from the CJBQ News Center.
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10: Good morning. It's 11 o'clock. Mixed sun and cloud. Slight chance of showers and risk of a thunderstorm today. Right now, 26 degrees, feeling like 34 with the humidity and partly cloudy. 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
10: A Facebook post on Belleville neighbors by a retired Belleville police inspector has garnered a lot of attention. On July 29th, Merle Foster posted a quote-unquote scenario, asking readers if they believed a police chief hired by a small city, which paid for a free vehicle and paid mileage while they commuted to their residence an hour's drive away, all the while working Tuesday through Thursday, would be committed to the city they were hired in. Foster would not say if he was right about any particular person, but readers assumed the quote-unquote scenario was referring to Belleville Chief of Police Murray Rodd, a former Peterborough police chief who still resides in that area. Chair of the Belleville Police Services Board, Heather Smith, rejected Foster's inferences, adding the board searched far and wide for the best candidate for chief of police.
13: Rod was clearly the best candidate. And as it turns out, he is a really respected community policing leader right across the province.
10: Smith says Chief Rod works 5 days a week and that all police services provide their chiefs with a vehicle and mileage. More at QuinnieNews.com. The Township of Sterling Rawdon received a report at its council meeting on Tuesday regarding steps to take to dissolve the Sterling Rawdon Business Improvement Area. There are concerns about finding board members, a lack of member participation and engagement, as well as a low budget and inability to increase revenues, among others. Sterling Rawdon Mayor says council will meet with the BIA to discuss the issues in the near future. The Canadian Union of Public Employees says WestJet cabin crew members are set to vote on the deal made with the airline in the coming weeks. The deal includes a more than 18% wage hike over 3 years, compensation for groundwork, more time off, and higher food and uniform allowances. All WestJet flights across much of Canada were grounded over what was a long holiday weekend for many, with a tentative deal reached Monday morning. WestJet operations have gradually returned to normal. Toronto police set to give an update on the July 27th U.S. consulate shooting investigation. Police Chief Myron Demkew and Chief Superintendent Joe Matthews set to speak in moments. Police and the mayor called the shooting last week a brazen attack that happened despite a highly visible police cruiser stationed at the consulate. The consulate was previously targeted on March 10th when two suspects allegedly fired multiple shots at the building. The Senate Homeland Security Committee in the U.S. has voted to hold Dr. Anthony Fauci in contempt of Congress and referred to him for potential prosecution over his refusal to answer questions about his handling of the pandemic. ABC's Peter Charalambos has the story.
14: The vote passed along party lines after Fauci invoked his Fifth Amendment right against self-incrimination more than 100 times when he testified before the committee last week about his role leading the country's response to the COVID-19 pandemic.
15: We are voting on whether a witness who has received the benefit of a sweeping federal pardon can be ordered by this committee to answer questions and then defy that order without consequence.
14: Democrats attempted to table the vote several times, but were unsuccessful. Peter Haralambos, ABC News.
10: Iran and the U.S. say a deal on the Strait of Hormuz is near. AP correspondent Mike Hempen reports.
16: Iran and Oman have moved closer to an agreement on the Strait of Hormuz. The strait's closure has driven up global fuel prices. But speaking Wednesday in Las Vegas, President Trump said the price of oil has stabilized somewhat recently and predicted it will drop whenever the Iran war is over.
17: We may have to send it up again. We may have to. You know what happens when we send it up, but we hope we don't have to. But when that oil and gasoline go down, everything else follows.
16: Regional officials tell the AP that Iranian and Omani negotiators have finalized a deal pending approval from Iran's supreme leader. Trump has said a deal could be announced this week. I'm Mike Hempen.
10: And that's your news. In sports, Dylan Cease takes the mound as the Toronto Blue Jays have a one-day stop at Chicago to play the Cubs this afternoon. It's a makeup game after a previous date between the two teams was rained out. David Peterson gets the start for the Cubs. In South Hastings Baseball League playoffs, Ewens Pole Line defeated the Leighton Electric Mudhens 11-0. Ewens won the best of three and advances to a semifinal. In tennis, Leila Fernandez, the only Canadian left in the National Bank Open, she convincingly defeated Mexico's Renata Zarazua yesterday. At the Linka Gretzky Cup Under-18 Hockey Tournament, Canada beat Sweden 7-4 and now move on to play a semifinal against Finland at 7 o'clock tomorrow night. In the CFL, it's Calgary visiting the Toronto Argonauts at 7:30. In the WNBA, the Toronto Tempo will be in Portland for a 10 o'clock tip-off. CJBQ, radar weather. Mixed sun and cloud today. Chance of showers and risk of a thunderstorm. A high of 29, feeling like 38 with the humidity. Partly cloudy tonight with a slight chance of showers early this evening and a risk of a thunderstorm. A low of 19 degrees. Mainly cloudy throughout the day tomorrow with a chance of showers in the afternoon, a risk of a thunderstorm, a high of 27, feeling like 35 with the humidity, and then cloudy with a chance of showers for Saturday and a high of 25. 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

YouTube the other night, I was watching old Bert Sugarman's Midnight Special from 1974. Guess who? One of the guests played that and two, maybe three other records. Gordon Lightfoot was the host. It was full of Canadian content. These eyes, guess who? CJBQ, CJBQ.com. 1114, I'm Ted. Man, it was so great to see the Wilkinsons again and reminisce and catch up and a great impromptu acoustic rendition of 26 Cents. Good on them, inductees into the Canadian Country Music Hall of Fame. Oh, how you doing? It's Ted. It's 26 out there and I think eventually some rain today. Arby's Brain Game on your radio. 969-1545 is my phone number if you would like to play along. A couple of meals thanks to our pals at Arby's on the table. And they could be yours if you haven't won anything from us in the last 30 days. We're playing What Is It? Self-explanatory. What is this?

0: All right. I bet you know it. What is making that sound? 969-1545. Good luck.
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0: All right, here we go.
5: Talk to the audience. Oh, God, this is always dead.
0: Playing What Is It on the... What do we call this thing? Oh, yeah, Arby's brain game. What you got to do is tell me what's making this noise.

0: Oh, I can almost smell it. Let's go to Carol. Hi, Carol.
1: Hi.
0: How are you?
1: Good. How are you?
0: I'm doing well. Thanks for asking. Carol, what is it?
1: Is it a popcorn maker?
0: A popcorn maker? No, I'm afraid it's not.
1: Okay, thank
0: you. All right, Carol. You have a great day.
1: You too.
0: Bye now. Hi, Cole.
2: Hi, Ted. How are you?
0: I'm doing well. Where have you been hiding? Haven't talked to you in a bit.
2: Yeah, it's been a while. Yeah.
0: I guess so.
2: Yeah.
0: So, Cole, what do you think?
2: I initially thought it was a roulette wheel, but since you mentioned smell, it's like that's got to be wrong.
0: Yes. Yes, it is wrong. Do you have another answer?
2: Coffee maker?
0: Can you be a little more specific?
2: Espresso maker?
0: Not quite, Cole. I'm afraid if I give you another guess, somebody's going to get really upset.
2: Okay, no worries, Ted. Thank you.
0: Good to talk to you, my man. Thanks.
2: You too.
0: All right, take care. Peter, hi, you're up.
3: Yeah, okay, I think it's an electric coffee maker.
0: Well, you got to be a little more specific.
3: Oh, my, okay, well, that's as specific as I can get.
0: It does have to do with coffee, that's for sure, but it's a certain kind of coffee maker that makes that sound.
3: Oh, well, it sounds just like my coffee maker.
0: Uh-huh, does your coffee maker have a name? Does it have a brand?
3: Oh God! Now you're getting to me.
0: Now, what do you do? Do you put little pods into it?
3: How about a Keurig?
0: Yeah, that's it, Peter. Congratulations!
3: I had to run over to the kitchen to have a look at it. So I forgot the name.
0: Well, it's the sputtery sound at the end of a Keurig just before your first morning cup of Joe is ready to go.
3: Yeah.
0: Well done, Peter. Arby's Brain Game winner is what you are. You just hold on, okay?
3: Okay, thanks
0: a bunch, my friend. We'll do it again tomorrow.

0: 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CJBQ.com, it's 1127. And Thursday already, my goodness gracious. Love these short work weeks. Hopefully it is one for you. And if you are already in retirement land, well, good on you. Like my dad. Every time I'm talking to that guy, no word of a lie. It's, what day is this? Oh, it's Saturday. Okay, yeah. Must be nice. Hey, let's find out if we can't find a forever home for a deserving animal off to the Hastings County Humane Society we go, the Prince Edward, something like that. My God, I'm losing it big time here. Andy Sedell, I know, isn't losing it, and he's on the line right now. Hi, Andy.
1: Good morning, Ted.
0: How are you?
1: Oh, I know what you, I'm very good. I know what you mean about being confused about the days, because it's funny. I thought yesterday, oh, it's Friday tomorrow, because I'm taking that one day off the beginning of the week. I don't know why, but it just throws you for a complete loop.
0: Oh, absolutely. Even if, you know, you are very familiar with what it is, that I do every day. And even if you're, you're doing, date specific work, day in, day out, you're still mucked up.
1: Yep. Cause you work like ahead with things.
0: Yeah.
1: And then, you know, you're already probably in the middle of August doing stuff. I'm like,
0: oh. Not as, obviously not quite as focused as you. But not quite into the middle of

0: small animals. You can meet some small animals that are looking for loving homes. You may even want to take one home with you. And as well as that, a carnival, it will have cotton candy, popcorn, some fun and games and prizes and performers and a whole bunch of stuff. And to get in, well, there isn't actually an entry fee. You just give us a donation. And there you go. You can come and enjoy all the fun of the fair.
1: Well, sounds like a win-win-win, and of course, details on that and anything else you might be wondering about, humanesocietyhpe.ca. And Milo's up on our Facebook pages right now. And that phone number once again, Andy?
0: Is 613-968-4673.
1: Thank you, my friend. Have a great,
0: my pleasure.
1: Have a great weekend.
0: You too. I'll see you next week.
1: You bet you will. Take care. Andy Sedell at the Humane Society, CJBQ's Radar Weather. 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You won't believe your eyes. Sun and cloud out there right now, then maybe a shower, thunderstorm at some point this afternoon. Very hot and muggy. 29 with the humidity. Looking at 38 tonight, partly cloudy. Showers or thunderstorms possible, down to 20. Tomorrow, mostly cloudy, rainy again, thundery, humid, and 28. It's 26 now.
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0: Cajun, the Hip 800, CJBQ, big doings coming up in Kingston toward the end of the month, August 20th, I think, Forever Hip celebrations. So we're, what are we talking, 10 years now since that last big nationwide final concert? That's hard to believe. And millions and millions and millions. I think it was probably one of the biggest audiences that the CBC ever had. But they're redoing it in Kingston on the 20th. That's going to be a fun day. Raucous day. Enjoyable day, 11:43. Speaking of enjoyable days, big old day up Campbellford Way today. Come celebrate Memorial Cup champion and hometown boy Carson Campbell. All day today, there's a parade, for God's sake, this afternoon at 3:30. Autographs and the cup from 4 to 6 at the Legion. And again at the Campbellford Fairgrounds from 7 to 9. Enjoy.
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0: You know, I've often wondered if... you think he could do that now? Freddie Kirchy. Longest high note in the planet, I would imagine. Sheriff 800 CJBQ. Quiddy's Hometown Radio, now in our 80th year. It's 11:53. I'm Ted, 26. Sunny out there right now. Some rain coming our way, though. We'll find out just how much and what the rest of the day and rest of the week, for that matter, has in store. Kevin Williams standing by in the Radar Weather Center. That is all part of Quiddy at Noon. And that is coming up. And after that, the Chilango's All Request Lunch.
1: Okay, serious question.
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0: 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Coming up, sports, radar weather, and much more. 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
1: Good afternoon. A mix of sun and clouds, slight chance of showers and risk of a thunderstorm throughout the day today. Right now, 26 degrees, feeling like 35 and partly cloudy. I'm Zach. 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
1: A Facebook post by a retired Belleville police inspector garnering a lot of attention. On July 29th, Merle Foster posted a quote-unquote scenario asking readers if they believed a police chief hired by a small city which paid for a free vehicle and paid mileage while they commuted to their residence on hours drive away, all the while working Tuesday through Thursday, would be committed to the city they were hired in. Foster would not say if he was writing about any particular person, but readers assume the scenario was referring to Belleville Chief of Police Murray Rod, a former Peterborough police chief who still resides in that area. Chair of the Belleville Police Services Board, Heather Smith, tells Quinney News Chief Rod works 5 days a week.
5: He has annual leave to take, and on occasion he takes a Monday and a Friday. And our board is very grateful that he comes in Tuesday, Wednesday, and Thursday in case something's comes up, but his work week is Monday to Friday. It is not Tuesday to Thursday, so I have no idea where that came from.
1: Smith added that all police services provide their chiefs with a vehicle and mileage, adding that Chief Rod is highly respected throughout the province. More at QuinneyNews.com. The Township of Sterling Rodden receiving a report at its council meeting on Tuesday regarding steps to take to dissolve the Sterling Rodden Business Improvement Area. In the report to council, it raised concerns about the current BIA model. This included concerns finding board members, a lack of member participation and engagement, as well as its low budget and inability to increase revenues or enter partnerships among other concerns listed. Staff noted that a letter was issued to property owners within the BIA at the end of May 2026 that provided an opportunity for the owners to confirm their membership status, nominate an individual to vote on behalf of their corporation, and or provide a list of tenancy in an effort to encourage dialogue. Of the 74 letters mailed, staff only received two responses. Mayor Bob Mullen telling Quinney News that the BIA did reach out to council over the weekend to discuss the next steps moving forward. Mullen says council did agree to the meeting with the BIA. Council voted to receive the report with no action taken thus far. Following a provincial trend, home sales in the wider Quinney region slowed down last month compared to June. For example, in Belleville, 59 single-family dwellings changed hands in July at a median price of $540,000. The month before, 63 homes were sold at a median price of $530,000. You can see all the regional real estate sales stats at QuinneyNews.com. A section of Couch Crescent in Quinney West set to close over the weekend due to events taking place at Centennial Park. The segment of road inside the park will close to traffic starting on Friday, August 7th at 1 p.m. until reopening on Sunday, August 9th at 7 p.m. Over the weekend, multiple events will be taking place throughout Centennial Park, including Quinney West pop-ups, Quinney West Amateur Baseball Association U13 tournament, and the Cameron Memorial Soccer Tournament. The rest of the Crescent will remain open to traffic. Toronto police say two suspects have been arrested in last week's shooting at the U.S. consulate, which was the second such incident at the building this year. Police Chief Byron Demkew says a 19-year-old man and a 15-year-old boy are facing more than a dozen charges each in relation to the July 27th shooting.
6: While I will not comment on the criminal histories of the accused because the matter is now before the courts, this case does reflect a broader pattern that I've spoken of before. These are brazen offenses, and we need proper deterrence and justice reform.
1: The consulate was previously targeted on March 10th when two suspects allegedly fired multiple shots at the building before fleeing in a stolen vehicle. Two people have since been arrested and charged in that case, though those charges have not been tested in court. Meantime, Ontario's police watchdog says a Toronto officer fatally shot the driver of an alleged stolen vehicle early this morning. The Special Investigations Unit says police tracked the stolen vehicle to Mississauga a little after midnight, and there was a collision between the vehicle and three unmarked police cruisers. One officer fired at least one shot from the road and killed the driver of the vehicle, while three other people in the vehicle were not injured and have been taken into custody. The SIU says another Toronto police officer was taken to hospital to be treated for minor injuries after the collision. Prime Minister Mark Carney says Canada's tone towards the United States is quite firm and insists trade negotiations with Washington are constructive as an August 19th deadline for new U.S. tariffs draws near. The U.S. has threatened to impose new 50% tariffs on a wide range of Canadian imports in about 2 weeks. Today, federal conservative leader Pierre Poilievre says Carney isn't holding out for a better deal, adding that we have a, quote, bad deal.
7: While he makes the concessions that you would normally take to the table to get something in return, he backed down on the digital services tax, the Netflix tax. He agreed to Mr. Trump's demands on military spending and counter tariffs. Many of these things were going to have to happen, but why not bring them to the bargaining table?
1: Canada's top trade officials are in Washington this week for a series of meetings aimed at advancing the talks. The union representing WestJet cabin crew has shared details of the tentative deal reached with the Calgary-based airline this week after a one-day strike. Canadian Press reporter John Kennedy has details.
8: The Canadian Union of Public Employees says the deal includes a more than 18% wage hike over 3 years, as well as a new duty period premium that adds compensation for work done on the ground. It also includes increased time off and higher food and uniform allowances, among other things.
1: All WestJet flights across much of Canada were grounded over what was a long holiday weekend for many as the clock ticked down to a strike by 4,400 flight attendants who walked off the job early Sunday. Both sides reached a tentative deal early Monday and WestJet operations gradually returned to normal. Iran and the U.S. see a deal on the Strait of Hormuz is near. AP correspondent Mike Hempen reports.
9: Iran and Oman have moved closer to an agreement on the Strait of Hormuz. The strait's closure has driven up global fuel prices. But speaking Wednesday in Las Vegas, President Trump said the price of oil has stabilized somewhat recently and predicted it will drop whenever the Iran war is over.
10: We may have to send it up again. We may have to. You know what happens when we send it up, but we hope we don't have to. But when that oil and gasoline go down, everything else follows.
9: Regional officials tell the AP that Iranian and Omani negotiators have finalized a deal pending approval from Iran's supreme leader. Trump has said a deal could be announced this week. I'm Mike Hempen.
1: A new AP NORC poll on Americans' views on the impact of extreme heat. The AP's Lisa Dwyer has more.
11: A new AP NORC poll finds that Americans are increasingly noticing the impact of extreme heat on their lives. According to the survey, U.S. adults nationally have become more likely to say that extreme heat has had either a major impact or a minor impact on their travel or vacation plans, electricity bills, their sleep, their families' outdoor activities, and more since 2024. Much of that shift was among people who live in the West or Midwest. At the same time, belief in climate change has declined slightly since last year, with Democrats more likely than Republicans to say that extreme heat has had a major impact on their lives. I'm Lisa Dwyer.
1: It is the 81st anniversary of the U.S. atomic bombing of Hiroshima. AP correspondent Donna Warder has more.
12: A peace bell rang at 8:15 a.m. local time Thursday to mark 81 years ago when the U.S. dropped an atomic bomb on the Japanese city of Hiroshima and 3 days later Nagasaki. Hiroshima's mayor Kazumi Matsui criticized major powers for waging wars. He urged them to stop justifying the possession of nuclear weapons. Downplaying the inhumanity of nuclear weapons and accepting the use of force to pursue one's own prosperity risked cycles of violent retaliation that could ultimately result in another Hiroshima or Nagasaki. Japanese Prime Minister Sanae Takeuchi says Japan has maintained its post-war three non-nuclear principles, but even it has fallen short of expressing commitment for sticking with the policy into the future. I'm Donna Warder.
1: And that's your news. I'm Zach McGibbon. Alana Cameron has sports, but first here's Kim Williams with your weather.
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13: Here's our forecast for the Quinte area for this afternoon. Warm and humid with varying amounts of clouds and sunshine. And there will be a thunderstorm or shower in a few areas. The high temperature 29. Chance for a shower this evening. Partly cloudy overnight tonight with patchy fog. The low 20. Tomorrow and Saturday, considerable cloudiness and humid with a few showers and the risk of a thunderstorm. High tomorrow 28 and the Saturday high 27. From the CJBQ Radar Weather Center, I'm meteorologist Kevin Williams.
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17: Good afternoon. I'm Elena Cameron with your CJBQ Sports Break. Ernie Clement hit a two-run homer in the 10th inning, powering the Blue Jays to a 5-4 victory over the Astros in Houston. Jameson Taillon made his debut for Toronto, giving up six hits and three runs in four innings. The Blue Jays acquired the right-hander from the Cubs in a trade on Sunday. And Toronto's in Chicago this afternoon for a single game against the Cubs. It's a makeup date for a game that was rained out earlier this season. Dylan Cease scheduled to start for the Jays. On local diamonds, South Hastings Baseball League playoffs, Ewan's Pole Line defeated the Leeton Electric Mudhens 11-0. Jake Osborne pitched the win. Ewan's takes the quarterfinal series in two straight and advances to the semifinals. Belleville Women's Fastball League, EMS Tech over P38 Energy Propane 7-1. Joni Hoover, the winning pitcher, with nine strikeouts. The Napanee Express U-17 defeated Quinney Home Installations 9-2. Savannah Parks and Rhea Hollingsworth shared pitching duties with 13 combined strikeouts. Canada's Leila Fernandez into the third round at the National Bank Open Tennis Tournament in Toronto. The 23-year-old topped Mexico's Renata Zarazua in straight sets to advance.
18: It truly means a lot to me to be playing at home in front of a full crowd. It was super exciting to walk on court. A little bit nerve-wracking, but happy that I was able to manage those nerves.
17: Fernandez of Laval, the only Canadian remaining in the women's singles draw in Toronto. And there are no Canadians left in the men's bracket in Montreal after tournament second seed Felix Auger-Aliassime withdrew some 2 hours before his opening match with a back injury. Auger-Aliassime arrived in Montreal 2 weeks before the event and said he had no issues until he felt a sharp pain during training Monday. Canada defeated Sweden 7-4 to improve to 3-0 at the Hlinka Gretzky Cup men's under-18 tournament in Edmonton. The Canadians finished the preliminary round atop Group A and will take on Finland in the semifinals on Friday. It's the U.S. and Slovakia in the other semi. The CFL resumes tonight. The Toronto Argonauts hosting the Calgary Stampeders at BMO Field. It's the Argos' first game this season at the venue, which hosted six World Cup matches, forcing Toronto to play its first seven regular season games on the road, though the Argos listed as the home team in three of them. Tonight in the WNBA, the Toronto Tempo are in Portland for a game against the Fire, the Tempo in the midst of a seven-game losing skid. Nick Taylor of Abbotsford, BC, the highest ranked of six Canadians in the field at the Wyndham Championship, the final tournament of the PGA Tour's regular season. LIV Golf CEO Scott O'Neill says the league has secured a lead investor that'll allow it to continue into 2030. It comes after Saudi Arabia's public investment fund announced it would end its financial backing. O'Neill says it'll also allow players to become majority equity holders under a new ownership structure.
19: It's a really exciting day. The chance to get to steward a league where it's majority owned by players, which has never been done before in the history of sports, is more than special.
17: O'Neill didn't offer details on that lead investor. And the Preakness Stakes moving to 3 weeks and a day after the Kentucky Derby to be run on a Sunday for the first time. No Triple Crown race has ever been run on a Sunday in the history of the series. The shift marks a major change on the horse racing calendar after three quarters of a century of the Preakness taking place 2 weeks to the day after the Derby is run on the first Saturday in May. And that's sports.
0: Read it tomorrow. See it tonight. Hear it today. This is Eastern Ontario's number one name in news. 800 CJBQ.
20: Hi, I'm Carson Arthur. It's time for a Take It Outside Minute on 800 CJBQ. As an allergy sufferer, I know how hard it is to maintain a beautiful outdoor space when every time you go outside, your body lets you down. Allergies are the body's natural defense to things it doesn't like, in this case, allergens. It produces histamines, which is a defense mechanism to stop whatever's invading it. And if you're a gardener, then that makes it a little tough, especially outdoors. Now, there are a few tips you can do to make your life a little easier. Gardening in the morning when it's cool outside without any wind is the best time for low pollen counts. As the days warm up or the breeze starts, the plants start to release pollens into the air and into your lungs. Also, think about avoiding plants like daisies, sunflowers, and mums. They're at the top of most people's allergen lists because they're closely related to ragweed. Best of all, if you take an antihistamine before you go outdoors, your body already has a first line of defense. That's going to help make your gardening experience much more enjoyable.
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22: Crime Stoppers Quinte and the Quinte West Detachment of the Ontario Provincial Police are seeking public assistance to identify individuals in connection with the robbery in Trenton. On Friday, May 22nd at approximately 1 p.m., 3 to 4 unknown males attended the Trenton en route in a gray Hyundai sedan. The males assaulted an individual in the parking lot, demanding the keys to their vehicle. The unknown males then fled the en route with both vehicles. The investigation is ongoing, and the Quinte West Detachment of the OPP is seeking witnesses to the event or anyone that may be in possession of possible dash camera footage. 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

0: 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Hi.
1: Hey, Ted. How are you? It's
0: not bad. How are you? Is this Glenn?
1: Yeah, it's me.
0: What's going on?
1: Sucker, you know. Well, I thought I'd pick a song that might wake me up.
0: Okay.
1: How about Wake Up Little Susie from the Everly Brothers when music was music in country western.
0: That'll probably do it to you.
1: Brings back a lot of memories that I danced to anyway.
0: Well, that's the main thing. All right, I'll do that for you.
1: Hey, you take care. Stay safe. Be happy, young fella.

0: WCJBQ. Hi.
1: Hello.
0: Hi, Bonnie.
1: How are you?
0: I'm doing well. How about you?
1: I'm good.
0: Excellent.
1: Yep.
0: Staying out of trouble, I hope.
1: Oh, yeah. Well, I'm getting ready for my family reunion on the weekend.
0: Oh, my goodness. Where's that happening?
1: In Frankfurt.
0: Oh, good stuff.
1: Mm-hmm.
0: How many
1: we
0: people?
1: Have lots to eat.
0: I'll bet you will. How many people?
1: Yes. Well, it varies from year to year. We're losing a lot of our family members. Mm. And, you know, everybody's on holidays, but what can you do? Whoever shows up, whoever is well, welcomed. But anyhow, I go to great lengths to get some food going, so that's all that matters.
0: Well, that's the main thing.
1: Family-oriented.
0: What are you taking?
1: Well, I'm thinking about taking scallop potatoes.
0: Ooh, love it.
1: Yes. And I usually cook a roast of beef or something like that.
0: Oh, my goodness. Look at you.
1: Yeah, I go all out, you know.
0: Yeah, no doubt.
1: I don't let the heat bother me.
0: Well, tell me what your secret is.
1: Well, you know, we have to keep our bellies fed.
0: Well, that's true.
1: Yeah. If I want to be healthy, I got to keep myself fed.
0: That seems to be the main way to go about it. Good stuff. What can I play for you?
1: I like to see my family.
0: Well, I'm glad.
1: Yes. And how's your family?
0: Good. Yeah, no major problems, thank God.
1: Good. Now, can you play Still by Lionel?
0: Sure.
1: Okay.
0: Not a problem. Well, you get cooking.
1: Yes, and have a great weekend yourself coming up.
0: All right,
1: and
0: I will.
1: Tell everybody hello.
0: You consider it done, Bonnie. You take care.
1: I'm coming down someday.
0: Okay.
1: Down to the station.
0: All right.
1: Okay.
0: Bring the roast beef and the scallop potatoes.
1: Okay.
0: See ya.
1: All right. Bye-bye.

0: See Jimmy Q.
1: Hello, yes. How are you today?
0: Not bad. How are you doing?
1: Good, thank you. My name's Tim. I'm calling in for a request.
0: Sure, Tim, sure. What do you want?
1: Hey, Jude.
0: Hey, Jude. Never heard of it.
1: Never heard of Hey, Jude?
0: Well, we'll do that for you, my friend. Thank you for calling.
1: Okay. Thank you very much, sir.
0: Take care.
1: Bye.
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0: 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It's 1240. I'm Ted. Hopefully you were able to get out and help the, well, if you're involved with Quinnefield Naturalists, they were taking care of some invasive species plants along the Shirley-Langer Trail this morning. They're doing it again. If you would like to help out, Beaver Lake Lions Park in Aaronsville. All right, from 9 till 11:30 Thursday, August 13th. Just check them out on Facebook and get in touch. All right, we'll answer line one together after these. Hang in there.
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6: Hi, Ted. How are you?
0: I'm doing well. How about you?
6: I'm doing okay.
0: I think it's the first time I've spoken to you this summer.
6: Yeah, it's been a while, that's for sure, but I still listen.
0: Well, good to hear you. What can I play for you, Cheryl?
6: Could you play The House of the Rising Sun?
0: Consider it done.
6: Thank you.
0: All right. You take care.
6: Okay. Bye, Ted.

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1: Hi.
2: Hi.
1: Could I have a request, please?
0: Sure thing. What do you need?
1: With David Wilcox, Riverboat Fantasy.
0: All right. You got it. What's your name?
1: Glenda.
0: Glenda, thanks for the call.
1: Thank you.

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1: Little Big Town for George on the Chilango's All Request Lunch, CJBQ. It's 12:53. I'm Ted. I need a Chilango's winner. I do. Caller 2, if that's you. 969-1545, you're in. Radar weather, well, those clouds are moving in, as Kevin predicted. Maybe a shower, rumble of thunder at some point. 29 with a humidity 38. Cloudy, showers, thunderstorms possible this evening, down to 20. Tomorrow, rainy day, about 28. Right now, it's 26 at CJBQ. 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North Front Street, Belleville.
2: This is Bird Note. What are these strange clicking sounds? Is this a secret message in Morse code? They're the calls of a male buff-breasted sandpiper courting a female on their breeding grounds far north of the Arctic Circle. He raises his wings, flashing their silvery white undersides as he sings his clicking serenade. A bit smaller than a robin, the buff-breasted sandpiper is strikingly handsome. Rich, tawny brown overall, with dark markings on the back and the light-colored breast for which it's named. And it's a shapely bird. Fine. Delicate, almost. It'll spend much of the year on grasslands in Argentina, migrating to the Arctic in late spring for breeding, then heading south again in late summer or early fall. In the lower 48, September's a good time to look for this long-distance traveler. During migration, they show a distinct preference for grassy expanses such as pastures and rice fields. Buff-breasted sandpipers are one of our scarcest shorebirds, and they face threats from pesticides and the loss of habitat. Joint conservation among the U.S., Canada, and Argentina under the Migratory Species Convention could greatly benefit this bird. But even small actions, like supporting growers of organic rice, can help secure the future of a threatened species, like the buff-breasted sandpiper. For Bird Note, I'm Mary McCann.
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0: wondering. It's Neil Young, 800-CJBQ, CJBQ.com, 108. I'm Ted, coming up after 2 o'clock, Freddie Vett, great oldies from the 50s, 60s, and 70s, and among other things, a chance for you to maybe walk away with a $25 gift certificate to enjoy at Montana's on Bell Boulevard in Belleville. 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

0: Strange in Van, second that I saw you, 800-CJBQ. It's 117. I'm Ted, coming up on Sunday. That's the 9th, isn't it? I think it is. Yeah, August 9th. Man, your chance to check out some great folk, Celtic, and kitchen party tunage, courtesy of Arsenal's Arsenal. Happening at the Bob Wanamaker Amphitheater in Quinte West. All right. Hopefully another great day of tunes and great weather to go along with it. Speaking of which, CJBQ's radar weather is brought to you by Brad Warner Realtor with eXp Realty. 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Clouds the remainder of this afternoon is what I'm trying to say. Maybe a shower, thunderstorm can't be ruled out. Hot, humid, and 29 today with a humidity 38. Rainy tonight, about 20. Tomorrow, another rainy day with a high of about 28. Right now, up a degree, it's 27 at CJBQ.
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about 124 at CJBQ. I remember when this tune came out, round about 1990. The album Luck of the Draw from Bonnie Raitt. I thought, man, this is some amazing piece of work. And apparently, those Rolling Stone magazine thought the same because they included it on their list of the best 500 tunes ever recorded. Here's Bonnie Raitt. I Can't Make You Love Me.

0: 1989, Bruce Coburn wrote that, put it out. Sounding the alarm for the environment. Man, where are we now? If a tree falls, 800-CJBQ, it's 134, CJBQ.com. I'm Ted. Man, my days are all screwed up because of the holiday Monday. It's Thursday. Yep, it's Thursday, Ted, and that means it's Theater Thursday with Film.ca, Center Cinemas. Where right now, among other things, you can check out The Odyssey. Go to Film.ca to find out showtimes and the complete list of movies. I have got two movie passes, two popcorns, and two drinks up for grabs right now. If you could riddle me this. It was today in 2009 that film director John Hughes died of a heart attack suddenly. And that's sad in itself. But what I need you to tell me, I need you to give me one John Hughes movie. Famous for coming-of-age flicks through the 80s, among other things. All you need to do is give me one John Hughes movie. Think mid-80s, all right? First correct answer wins. 969-1545 with Theater Thursday and Film.ca.
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2: Morning on the Open Line program, Dr. Norman Williams and Lance Jeffrey will discuss diabetes and coping with...

Oh, that owl, what a scamp. Theater Thursday with Film.ca, Center Cinemas on your radio. Way to go, Tim Brown. First correct caller through. I was looking for, well, first of all, John Hughes, director John Hughes, sadly died of a heart attack suddenly today. In 2009, I needed you to give me one, or just one, famous John Hughes movie. And Tim, my God, he did that. Ferris Bueller's Day Off. I would have accepted Pretty in Pink or Breakfast Club. Well done, Tim. Enjoy. Film.ca, Center Cinemas. We'll do it again next week. Hey, here's a tune from Ferris Bueller.

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0: CJBQ, hats off to the stranger. Yeah, sentiment's great, but man, it's embarrassing when the hairpiece comes with the hat. It's 149 CJBQ, 27 degrees, breezy out there right now. Forecast is coming up. Coming up a week today, Thursday, August 13th. It is Miracle Treat Day at Dairy Queen in Belleville or Trenton. What is going on, you're asking? Well, 100% of net proceeds from every Blizzard treat that day sold, donated to Sick Kids Hospital in Toronto. That is great. And who doesn't like a Blizzard? You can find out more, Miracle Treat Day, buy a Blizzard and bring health and hope to kids. 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
0: By the way, more details on that Miracle Treat Day next Thursday at Dairy Queen. 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CJBQ's radar, weather, sun and clouds, slight chance of a shower, maybe a thunderstorm. Hot, muggy today, 29 or 38, mercy me. Tonight, partly cloudy, rain down to 20. Tomorrow, rainy day with a high of about 28. Right now, it's 27 at CJBQ.

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1: Hi.
0: All right. Sun

0: Good afternoon. It's 2 o'clock. A mix of sun and cloud with a slight chance of showers and a risk of a thunderstorm for today. Right now, 25 degrees, feeling like 34 with humidity and mostly cloudy. I'm Zach McGibbon with your CJBQ News Update. Well, the police responding to a call for service in the city's East End Wednesday. Officers attending the area and spoke with a man and a woman. During the interaction, police say that they learned that the man was wanted on an outstanding warrant for robbery with a weapon. A 35-year-old Belleville man of no fixed address was arrested on the strength of the warrant and held for a bail hearing. Following a provincial trend, home sales in the wider Quinte region slowed down last month compared to June. For example, in Belleville, 59 single-family dwellings changed hands in July at a median price of $540,000. The month before, 63 homes were sold at a median price of $530,000. You can see all the regional real estate sales stats at QuinteNews.com. The July 2026 building report is in for the Prince Edward County, and it indicates a significant drop in construction compared to July of 2025. In July, a total of 46 permits were issued with a combined value of over $6.5 million. In the previous July, the numbers were much higher, with 69 permits issued and a total of over $12 million. Six of July's permits represented new housing units, while in July 2026, 11 of the permits issued were for new residential units. So far this year, the county has issued 305 permits worth a combined total of over $82 million. That is slightly down from this time last year, where 362 permits had been issued with a value of over $71 million. Prime Minister Mark Carney says Canada is staying focused on strengthening its own economy as trade talks with the United States continue. Carney made the comments after touring an aluminum facility in Saguenay, Quebec.
1: Our focus has been on what we can control, and that's investing in protecting our jobs, investing in the future. We're creating jobs at twice the rate of the United States. We have foreign direct investment twice the rate of our nearest G7 competitor, which is the United States.
0: Carney's remarks came while Canada-U.S. Trade Minister Dominic LeBlanc and Chief Trade Negotiator Janice Charette are in Washington for talks with the U.S. Trade Representative. Toronto police say two suspects have been arrested in last week's shooting at the U.S. consulate, which was the second such incident at the building this year. Police Chief Myron Demkew gave an update today.
2: One of the accused is 19 years old and has been charged with 15 offenses. The second accused is just 15 years old and is facing 17 offenses. Both are charged with multiple counts of failing to comply with their court-ordered release conditions.
0: The July 27th shooting prompted a brief early morning high-speed police chase. Meantime, Toronto's police chief says officers have made arrests in a shooting that killed two people and sent thousands running for cover at a weekend street festival last month. Police Chief Myron Demkew says investigators still working on the case and will provide more details today. Gunfire erupted July 11th at the popular street party where police said 13,000 people had gathered. Police have said the shooting was targeted and identified the victim as 25-year-old Shaquan Quashi and 20-year-old Cesar Vernaza. The union representing WestJet cabin crew has shared details of the tentative deal reached with the Calgary-based airline this week after a one-day strike. Canadian Press reporter John Kennedy has details.
3: The Canadian Union of Public Employees says the deal includes a more than 18% wage hike over 3 years, as well as a new duty period premium that adds compensation for work done on the ground. It also includes increased time off and higher food and uniform allowances, among other things.
0: All WestJet flights across much of Canada were grounded over what was a long holiday weekend for many as the clock ticked down to a strike by 4,400 flight attendants who walked off the job early Sunday. Both sides reached a tentative deal early Monday, and WestJet operations gradually returned to normal. And that's your news. In sports, hockey commentator Kelly Rudy says Sportsnet has not renewed his contract for the upcoming NHL season. The former NHL goaltender retired from playing in 1998 and immediately embarked on a broadcasting career. Rudy regularly worked on Hockey Night in Canada and Calgary Flames regional game broadcasts. The 65-year-old from Edmonton who lives in Calgary played 677 NHL games for the New York Islanders, Los Angeles Kings, and San Jose Sharks. Rudy was part of a Hockey Night in Canada studio crew rotation that included Ron McLean, David Amber, Jennifer Botterill, Kevin Bieksa, Luke Gazdick, and Elliot Friedman. Toronto Blue Jays look to build on last night's 5-4 extra inning win over Houston when they make a one-day stop in Chicago to face the Cubs this afternoon. It's a makeup game after an earlier meeting between the teams was postponed by rain. Dylan Cease starts for Toronto against David Peterson. Toronto Argonauts finally play their first game at BMO Field tonight when they host the Calgary Stampeders. The Argos opened the season with 7 straight road games after the stadium was used during the FIFA World Cup. Toronto will look to avenge a 58-36 loss to Calgary on July 2nd. Former NFL star Aaron Donald has taken another step towards a possible return after working out for the Los Angeles Rams. The 3-time Defensive Player of the Year has been retired for 2.5 years, but has been training with the club in recent weeks. Rams coach Sean McVay has expressed optimism Donald could return to join a defensive front featuring Myles Garrett. CJBQ radar weather. Mixed sun and clouds, slight chance of showers and risk of a thunderstorm today. A high of 29, feeling like 38 with humidity. Partly cloudy tonight, slight chance of showers early this evening, a risk of a thunderstorm, a low of 19. Tomorrow, mainly cloudy, chance of showers in the afternoon with a risk of a thunderstorm, a high of 27, feeling like 35 with the humidity. And then for Saturday, cloudy, chance of showers and a high of 26. 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

afternoon. Away we go. It is time to rock and roll on 800 CJBQ. Good sounds for you all afternoon long from the 50s, 60s, early 70s. I have them for you. And here we go with the Crystals to start us off. It's Do Run Run on 800 CJBQ.

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It's Pat Hervey on 800 CJBQ 214. 27, sticky, feels like 34. 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
1: For some reason, that song ends up on a lot of Halloween compilations. 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It's a bit of a stretch, but it was a great song. I don't think it was considered a Halloween song when it came out, that's for sure. Johnny Otis, casting my spell on 800 CJBQ. 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
1: 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Partly cloudy tonight. Chance of a shower or thunderstorm down to 19. Cloudy end of the week tomorrow. Chance of showers in the afternoon. Risk of a thunderstorm and a high of 27 degrees. And then the weekend forecast looks like 60% chance of showers Saturday, 26, and a sunny Sunday ahead with a high of 26. Right now, 27, Humidex 34.
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2: See?

0: Yes. Well, you dirty. It's Mary Wells. And my guy on 800 CJBQ is 234. And look who just strolled into the studio here hot, out of the hot weather. Wearing his mankini on a day. Can't blame you, really, on a day like this. It's our flower power expert, Zero. Hi there. Yeah, you digging my mankini, man? I'm cool, man. I'm staying cool with this thing on, you know what I'm saying? Greet the day like a blade of grass, by the way. Yes, greet the day. Yes, good to see you. Yeah, well, you know, everybody has to stay cool in their own way. Look at that thing, Freddie. Look at that. Now, what's the flap for? I don't get the flap there on the side. Oh, it's a secret compartment, man. Secret compartment on the side of the mankini there. Really, it's a, you have something new on that outfit every time you show up here. But that is new, that flap there. What's inside the secret compartment?
1: Some stuff, man.
0: Some stuff. Okay, well, you know, maybe we shouldn't ask. What's going on with you today, Zero? Yeah, some bad news, man. I got fired from the human cloning laboratory that I was working at, man. Pardon? Sorry, you got what? I got fired from the human cloning laboratory that I was working at, man. Really? Yeah, now I don't know what to do with myself. Yourselves. Myself. Never mind, man. I want to see what's in that flap, Freddy, in the secret compartment. Yeah, I think I know what's in there. What do you have for us today? Yeah, it's the birds, man. So you want to be a rock and roll star. 800 CJBQ.

0: Time of the season, zombies. 800-CJBQ is 241. Well, we're looking forward to next week, next Tuesday night. It's our final rock and roll show stop of the year. We'll be broadcasting live from Tuesday night cruise night here in Belleville at the A&W parking lot up there on Bell Boulevard. We hope to see you there for that one. We hope we get a good weather day. Fingers crossed on that. And we'll be live on the air from 5 till 8 p.m. on Tuesday.
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0: You belong to me with the Duprees on 800 CJBQ. It's 251 here in the Friday Vet Show. Some pop-up showers on the old radar map. I see one north of town right at the moment. And more of those to come this afternoon by the looks of our weather forecast here.
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0: So keep your eyes skywise this afternoon. Partly cloudy tonight. Chance of a shower or a thunderstorm down to 19 degrees. And then we get clouds tomorrow. 40% chance of showers in the afternoon. Risk of a thunderstorm. 27 tomorrow. Humidex at 35. So still rather sticky out there tomorrow. Down to 19 tomorrow night. And then we get to Saturday and 60% chance of showers for the half of the weekend anyway. High of 26. And a pleasant Sunday ahead, sunny skies with a high of 26. Right now it's 27, feels like 34.
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0: Good afternoon. It's 3 o'clock. Mix of sun and cloud with a slight chance of showers and risk of a thunderstorm for the day today. Right now, 27 degrees, feeling like 34 with humidity and mostly cloudy. 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
0: Belleville police responding to a call for service in the city's East End on Wednesday. Officers attending the area and spoke with a man and a woman. During the interaction, police say that they learned that the man was wanted on an outstanding warrant for robbery with a weapon. A 35-year-old Belleville man of no fixed address was arrested on the strength of the warrant and held for a bail hearing. Following a provincial trend, home sales in the wider Quinte region slowed down last month compared to June. For example, in Belleville, 59 single-family dwellings changed hands in July at a median price of $540,000. The month before, 63 homes were sold at a median price of $530,000. You can see all the regional real estate sales stats at QuinteNews.com. The July 2026 building report is in for Prince Edward County, and it indicates a significant drop in construction compared to July of 2025. In July, a total of 46 permits were issued with a combined value of over $6.5 million. In the previous July, the numbers were much higher, with 69 permits issued and a total value of over $12 million. Six of July's permits represented new housing units, while in July 2026, 11 of the permits issued were for new residential units. So far this year, the county has issued 305 permits worth a combined total of over $82 million. That is slightly down from this time last year, where 362 permits had been issued with a value of over $71.7 million. Prime Minister Mark Carney says Canada's tone towards the United States is quite firm and insists trade negotiations with Washington are constructive as an August 19th deadline for new U.S. tariffs draws near. The U.S. has threatened to impose new 50% tariffs on a wide range of Canadian imports in about 2 weeks. Today, Federal Conservative leader Pierre Poilievre says Carney needs to focus on the results he promised.
6: He promised he would have a deal by July 21st, 2025. He promised he would have elbows up. He promised he'd negotiate a win, still no deal, still no elbows.
0: Canada-U.S. Trade Minister Dominic LeBlanc in Washington alongside Canada's chief trade negotiator Janice Charette for a series of meetings aimed at advancing the talks. Toronto police say two suspects have been arrested, a 19-year-old man and a 15-year-old boy, in last week's shooting at the U.S. consulate. Toronto police and Mayor Olivia Chow called the July 27th shooting a brazen attack that occurred despite a highly visible police cruiser stationed at the consulate. It was the second shooting outside the University Avenue building this year. The consulate was previously targeted on March 10th when two suspects allegedly fired multiple shots at the building before fleeing in a stolen vehicle. Ontario's Special Investigations Unit invoking its mandate after a shooting overnight in Mississauga. Hannah Stoles is more.
7: The SIU says a Toronto police officer fatally shot the driver of an alleged stolen vehicle just after midnight. Investigators say it appears there was a collision between the vehicle and three unmarked police cruisers before at least one shot was fired and hit the driver of the vehicle, who died at the scene. Three others in the vehicle weren't injured and were taken into custody. An officer was taken to hospital for minor injuries. Police say there are no other suspects. Hannah Stoles, The Canadian Press.
0: Israeli settler violence against Palestinians rarely get prosecuted until now. One Israeli settler is being charged with manslaughter for the killing of a Palestinian activist in the occupied West Bank. AP correspondent Karen Chamis reports.
8: Israeli prosecutors have charged a settler with the killing of a Palestinian activist last year in the West Bank. Israeli settler Yinon Levi faces charges of reckless manslaughter for the death of activist Alda Hathalin in July 2025. Levi is also accused of armed trespassing and property damage. Hathalin was a prominent activist against Israeli settler violence. Rights group B'Tselem says that Israeli settlers and Israeli soldiers have killed at least 1,100 Palestinians in the West Bank since October 2023. Levi is the first Israeli settler to be indicted since then. Hathalin was involved in the 2025 Oscar-winning film No Other Land, which chronicles the fight by Palestinian residents to protect their homes and villages. I'm Karen Shamas.
0: And that's your news. In sports, hockey commentator Kelly Rudy says Sportsnet has not renewed his contract for the upcoming NHL season. The former NHL goaltender retired from playing in 1998 and immediately embarked on a broadcasting career. Rudy regularly worked on Hockey Night in Canada and Calgary Flames regional game broadcasts. The 65-year-old from Edmonton, who lives in Calgary, played 677 NHL games for the New York Islanders, Los Angeles Kings, and San Jose Sharks. Rudy was part of a Hockey Night in Canada studio crew rotation that included Rob McLean, David Amber, Jennifer Botterill, Kevin Bieksa, Luke Gazdick, and Elliot Friedman. Toronto Blue Jays look to build on last night's 5-4 extra inning win over Houston when they make a one-day stop in Chicago to face the Cubs this afternoon. It's a makeup game after an earlier meeting between the teams was postponed by rain. Dylan Cease starts for Toronto against David Peterson. Toronto Argonauts finally play their first game at BMO Field tonight when they host the Calgary Stampeders. The Argos open the season with 7 straight road games after the stadium was used during the FIFA World Cup. Toronto will look to avenge a 58-36 loss to Calgary on July 2nd. Former NFL star Aaron Donald has taken another step towards a possible return after working out for the Los Angeles Rams. The 3-time Defensive Player of the Year has been retired for 2.5 years, but has been training with the club in recent weeks. Rams coach Sean McVay has expressed optimism Donald could return to join a defensive front featuring Myles Garrett. CJBQ radar weather. Mixed sun and clouds, slight chance of showers and risk of a thunderstorm today. A high of 29, feeling like 38 with the humidity. Partly cloudy tonight, slight chance of showers early this evening, a risk of a thunderstorm, a low of 19. Tomorrow, mainly cloudy, chance of showers the afternoon with a risk of a thunderstorm. A high of 27, feeling like 35 with the humidity. And then for Saturday, cloudy, chance of showers and a high of 26. 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I'm Zach McGibbon in the Quinny News Center.
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10: You know, Zach sounds pretty good for a guy that was at the Guns N' Roses concert last night, you know, pulled an all-nighter. What a guy, you know. Oh, he's young. He can do that, Freddie. That's true. 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
11: I know.

Bus Rider. Guess who on 800 CJBQ? It's 315, 27 degrees out there at the moment as a storm moves north of town here. By the looks of it, here's Chubby Checker doing the Hucklebuck on

0: Yeah, there's Lee Dorsey on 800 CJBQ. It's 320 here at the Freddy Vet Show. Hey, coming up tomorrow night, something fun over at Zwick's Park at the Bandshell at the Lions Pavilion. If you've ever wanted to learn how to salsa dance, there's free salsa dance lessons tomorrow night starting at 7 p.m. over there at Zwick's. 7 to 11 p.m. They're going to have the music going. No experience necessary. Jen Pacheco does these from time to time around town. This is the first time I think she's ever done it over at Zwick's. It'll be fun over there. Beautiful night over there. And I've attended one of her salsa dance lesson. You don't have to have any experience. Boy, am I terrible at it. I have two left feet. I had a lot of fun though. I did have a lot of fun. So if you want to try something new, or maybe you have a little bit of experience salsa dancing, it's open to all levels. Just bring along your dance partner and have a good time. That's 7 p.m. to 11 p.m. tomorrow night, Zwick's Park. Absolutely free, too, by the way. So enjoy that tomorrow night over there.
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0: Can't do it, eh, Freddy? I tried. I'm just not much of a salsa dancer. But anyway, I did have a lot of fun trying anyway. And if there is any video evidence of that, please destroy it immediately. Okay, partly cloudy skies tonight, 30% chance of showers. I'd say there's a pretty good chance of a shower north of Belleville right at this exact moment. Looking out my window here, there's a few of those little blobs going along the radar. Looks like they're going mostly north of town here at the moment. But keep your eyes peeled there. Chance of a thunderstorm tonight down to 19. Mainly cloudy tomorrow. Again, we'll repeat this kind of weather where we have a chance of a shower or thunderstorm tomorrow afternoon. And we'll repeat the heat, too. 27 tomorrow, the humidex 35. Down to 19 tomorrow night. And then the weekend, a good chance of a shower Saturday, 26. Sunny on Sunday in 26. Right now, we've hit 28. 8 degrees, feels like 34.
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Get ready. We're going to play Name That Tune in just a couple of minutes. Going to give away a Montana's gift certificate. Here's the Kinks. Sunny afternoon on CJBQ.

0: Soul Finger. What's that smell like? There's a Barcase on 800-CJBQ. It is time to talk to John Goodvoice. Hello there.
1: Well, good afternoon, Freddie. It's time to play Name That Tune once again here on the program.
0: Yes, Name That Tune. Pray tell, John Goodvoice, what is up for grabs today for the prize?
1: Well, Freddie, I'm here to tell you. It's a Montana's gift certificate. Freddie, yep, $20 for Montana's restaurant on Mill Boulevard.
0: Okay, let's get to it. Name That Tune, 613-969-1545 is my number, and here is your Name That Tune clue. What is this song? Come on. Okay. That should be enough. 969-1545. Name that right now and win.
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8: Hi, this is Tyler Alsop, your MPP for Bay of Quinte. 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We'll be moving the event to later this fall. Thank you for your understanding, and we look forward to seeing you there.
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0: Here we go. Name that tune. Here's a clue. That's what you get today. Hi, CJBQ.
12: Hi, I think I can name that song.
0: Go ahead.
12: Dizzy.
0: Dizzy is right. Who is this?
12: This is Jan.
0: Very good, Jan. You did it. You're off to Montana's.
12: Perfect.

0: Merle Tillis wrote that song and a huge hit for Webb Pierce, I Ain't Never, on 800 CJBQ. 10 minutes away from 4 o'clock, by golly, look at that.
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0: Afternoon just flying by. Depending where you look, I'm looking to the west, I see bright skies. But I look to the north, not so bright. Well, maybe a little clouds, maybe a shower this afternoon. That's the story of our weather forecast. Some clouds tonight, chance of a shower, thunderstorm, clearing later on down to 19 degrees, but then clouds for tomorrow, 40% chance of showers in the afternoon, risk of a thunderstorm. Back up to 26, humidex at 34, very similar to today, and then clouds moved in tomorrow night, another risk of a thunderstorm down to 20. Now, the weekend looks like a good shot at some showers on Saturday, 60% chance and high 26, and then back to sunshine on Sunday and high 26. Right now we've hit 28 and it feels like 34.
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0: Good afternoon. It's 4 o'clock. Mainly cloudy with a slight chance of showers early this evening, a risk of a thunderstorm. Right now, 28 degrees, feeling like 34, and mostly cloudy outside. 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
0: A call for service in Belleville's East End has led to a man being arrested on a warrant. Belleville police responded to the call for service on Wednesday. Officers attended the area and spoke with a man and a woman. During the interaction, police say that they learned that the man was wanted on an outstanding warrant for robbery with a weapon. A 35-year-old Belleville man of no fixed address was arrested on the strength of the warrant and held for a bail hearing. The July 2026 building report in for Prince Edward County indicating a significant drop in construction compared to July of 2025. In July, a total of 46 permits were issued with a combined value of over $6.5 million. In the previous July, the numbers were much higher, with 69 permits issued, a total of over $12 million. Six of July's permits represented new housing units, while in July 2026, 11 of the permits issued were for new residential units. So far this year, the county has issued 305 permits worth a combined total of over $82 million. That is slightly down from this time last year, where 362 permits have been issued with a value of over $71.7 million. Some top Canadian officials are in Washington for talks with the U.S. Trade Representative. Today's meeting comes less than 2 weeks before the U.S. is set to hit Canada with another round of tariffs on a wide range of goods. Conservative leader Pierre Poilievre criticized Prime Minister Mark Carney for not yet securing a deal with the Americans, saying he doesn't understand the strategy of making concession after concession before getting to the negotiating table.
3: We still do have some leverage that Mr. Carney has not yet squandered. We have our military purchases and our massive capacity to build up our and stockpile our natural resources to the potential benefit of tariff-free allies. I would bring that and other leverage to the table as quickly as possible.
0: Supply management has been cited by the U.S. as a key irritant in trade negotiations. Carney says his government is, quote, loyal to the supply management system protecting Canada's dairy sector. Toronto's police chief says investigators believe both shootings at the U.S. consulate involved a criminals-for-hire operation. Chief Myron Demkew says Toronto police are working with the RCMP and other law enforcement agencies to identify the people directing and financing the attacks. A 19-year-old man and a 15-year-old boy have been arrested in the latest case of shots being fired at the U.S. consulate. The pair face more than a dozen charges each. Meantime, Ontario's Special Investigations Unit says a Toronto police officer fatally shot the driver of the allegedly stolen vehicle early this morning. The SIU says the officers tracked the vehicle's location to Mississauga, where it collided with three unmarked police cruisers. SIU spokesperson Monica Houdon says an officer fired at least one shot from the road and hit the driver of the vehicle, who died at the scene.
4: Yeah, our investigators are in the process of determining the number of shots fired. I can confirm that at least one shot was fired and the man was struck. None of the other occupants were injured. They were taken into custody from the scene.
0: Officials say another Toronto police officer was taken to hospital to be treated for minor injuries after the collision. It is the 81st anniversary of the U.S. atomic bombing of Hiroshima. AP correspondent Donna Warder reports.
5: A peace bell rang at 8:15 a.m. local time Thursday to mark 81 years ago when the U.S. dropped an atomic bomb on the Japanese city of Hiroshima and 3 days later Nagasaki. Hiroshima's mayor Kazumi Matsui criticized major powers for waging wars. He urged them to stop justifying the possession of nuclear weapons. Downplaying the inhumanity of nuclear weapons and accepting the use of force to pursue one's own prosperity risk cycles of violent retaliation that could ultimately result in another Hiroshima or Nagasaki. Japanese Prime Minister Sanae Takeuchi says Japan has maintained its post-war three non-nuclear principles, but even it has fallen short of expressing commitment for sticking with the policy into the future. I'm Donna Warder.
0: And that's your news. in sports. Hockey commentator Kelly Rudy says Sportsnet has not renewed his contract for the upcoming NHL season. The former NHL goaltender retired from playing in 1998 and immediately embarked on a broadcasting career. Rudy regularly worked on Hockey Night in Canada and Calgary Flames regional game broadcasts. The 65-year-old from Edmonton, who lives in Calgary, played 677 NHL games for the New York Islanders, Los Angeles Kings, and San Jose Sharks. Rudy was part of a Hockey Night in Canada studio crew rotation that included Ron McLean, David Amber, Jennifer Botterill, Kevin Bieksa, Luke Gazdick, and Elliot Friedman. Toronto Blue Jays look to build on last night's 5-4 extra inning win over Houston when they make a one-day stop in Chicago to face the Cubs this afternoon. It's a makeup game after an earlier meeting between the teams was postponed by rain. Dylan Cease starts for Toronto against David Peterson. Toronto Argonauts finally play their first game at BMO Field tonight when they host the Calgary Stampeders. The Argos open the season with 7 straight road games after the stadium was used during the FIFA World Cup. Toronto will look to avenge a 58-36 loss to Calgary on July 2nd. Former NFL star Aaron Donald has taken another step towards a possible return after working out for the Los Angeles Rams. The 3-time Defensive Player of the Year has been retired for 2.5 years, but has been training with the club in recent weeks. Rams coach Sean McVay has expressed optimism Donald could return to join a defensive front featuring Myles Garrett. CJBQ radar weather. Mainly cloudy with a slight chance of showers early this evening and a risk of a thunderstorm, a low of 19 degrees. Mainly cloudy for Friday with a chance of showers in the afternoon, a risk of a thunderstorm, a high of 26, feel like 34 with the humidity, and then cloudy with a chance of showers for Saturday and a high of 26. 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I'm Zach McGibbon in the Quinny News Center. 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
6: Good afternoon. It's a clear drive on Belleville and Trenton streets. Highway 62 and 37 are doing well in both directions. Highway 49 also has construction-related volume in both directions through Bethesda Road. Other than that, we're just dealing with slowdowns through Fawcett Avenue. And then I'm not seeing any major issues on the 401 through Belleville or Trenton, even out towards Napanee or Brighton. It's still a clear drive. 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Detox, retox, recover, whitewaterbeerspa.ca. With the latest traffic, I'm Antonia Altabonte.
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10: 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Dance, dance, dance. Just take, take it easy. It's hot out there. Here's the Beach Boys on CJBQ.

Don't mess around with Jim. Mm-hmm. Jim Crochet, 800 CJBQ. It is 4:15. We've hit 28 degrees in the sunshine out there. Skeeter Davis, I can't stay mad at you. 800 CJBQ.

0: 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Shirley and Lee on 800 CJBQ. It is 420 and we...
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0: Coming up tomorrow night, here's a good way to start off your weekend. Head to the Frankfurt Legion. They're having a fundraiser tomorrow night for the Frankfurt Food Pantry. Now, it's a free show featuring the Blue Rigbys, which you'll enjoy if you love rock and roll. They're going to play rock and roll from the 60s right through to the 90s. Starting around 7:30 tomorrow night at the Legion, and they're just asking for a non-perishable food item. That's all you have to do. Bring along a non-perishable food item, make that donation. I mean, they'll take cash for donation as well. That helps. But if you can bring along a non-perishable food item for the Frankfurt Food Pantry, that's the idea. They want to try to raise as much food and cash as they can for that cause. 7:30 to 11:30 tomorrow night. That's the Legion. That's the place to be. And Frankfurt for the Blue Rigbys.
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3: Doing just fine, Freddie. But good day to you as well.
1: Nice and sunny and sultry out there. Although, a couple hours ago, north of town looks like maybe they got a little pop-up action maybe earlier today.
3: Oh, there were some cells earlier. The nearest cells now are well to the west, just moving east of Toronto, North York, Markham, heading toward Oshawa.
1: Earlier today?
3: Oh, there were some cells earlier. The nearest cells now are well to the west, just moving east of Toronto, North York, Markham, heading toward Oshawa now. He's a nice little cell.

0: When it does rain, it could pour. The passage of that front eventually will mean drier air, which should be a dry, sunny day on Sunday. Still gets the nod as the nicer of the two weekend days. So for the rest of the afternoon, it's very warm, humid, breezy, with a mix of sun and cloud. And then late afternoon, early evening, the risk of a shower or a thunderstorm. Again, that one cluster approaching Oshawa will need to watch. And then overnight, it's partly cloudy, muggy, buggy, a low of 20. Tomorrow and Saturday, warm, humid, with clouds, occasional sunshine. A couple of scattered showers, risk of a heavy thunderstorm either afternoon. High tomorrow, 28. Saturday, high, 27. And right now, Sunday looks partly to mostly sunny, a bit less humid, warm, but dry. 28 right now, humidex at 34, so definitely feel it. Actually, it's 29 right now, humidex 36, just updated here. And I'm anticipating, again, late afternoon, early evening, a small chance for a shower or a thunderstorm. Ready?
1: Right. We'll keep our eyes peeled and talk again tomorrow, right around now. Thanks so much, Kevin.
0: Sounds good. Thank you, Freddie.
1: Right now, 29.
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0: Never mind, love. There's the association on 800 CJBQ. Well, Thursday, you know what to do. Cruise nights in and around the Quinte area. You can head down to the county tonight. Down at Crystal Palace, they have a cruise night going on there, as usual, on their Thursday night. And then up in Marmara, their cruise night happens tonight. Hopefully, no pop-up showers to ruin those events tonight and take those in while you can. We're getting on in the old cruise night season, so take them in while the season lasts. Coming up after 5 o'clock, we have our top 5 at 5 countdown, and today we go back to this day in 1957 for a look at the charts.
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5: 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And unfortunately, due to possible inclement weather, we have decided to postpone our barbecue, and it will not be held this Friday. We'll be moving the event to later this fall. Thank you for your understanding, and we look forward to seeing you there.
6: All right. 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
1: Good afternoon. Mainly cloudy with a slight chance of showers early this evening, a risk of a thunderstorm as well. Right now, 29 degrees, feeling like 36 with the humidity and mostly cloudy. I'm Zach McGibbon with a look at what's making headlines this hour. 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
1: A warrant arrest in the city of Belleville. Belleville police responding to a call for service in the city's East End on Wednesday. Officers attending the area and spoke with a man and a woman. During the interaction, police say they learned that the man was wanted on an outstanding warrant for robbery with a weapon. A 35-year-old Belleville man of no fixed address was arrested on the strength of the warrant and held for a bail hearing. Following a provincial trend, home sales in the wider Quinte region slowed down last month compared to June. For example, in Belleville, 59 single-family dwellings changing hands in July at a median price of $540,000. The month before, 63 homes were sold at a median price of $530,000. You see all the regional real estate sales stats at QuinteNews.com. July 2026 building report in for Prince Edward County indicating a significant drop in construction compared to July of 2025. In July, a total of 46 permits were issued with a combined value of over $6.5 million. In the previous July, the numbers were much higher with 69 permits issued and a total of over $12 million. Six of July's permits represented new housing units, while in July 2026, 11 of the permits issued were for new residential units. So far this year, the county has issued 305 permits worth a combined total of over $82 million. That is slightly down from this time last year, where 362 permits have been issued with a value of $71 million. Prime Minister Mark Carney says trade negotiations with the United States had turned, quote, nasty, after President Donald Trump mocked its neighbor and its leadership while threatening to expand tariffs. Carney says Canada remains engaged in the negotiations despite Trump's comments.
4: Whatever adjective is used, yes, we're standing up for Canadian workers, for Canadian businesses, as we always have from the start. And from the start, our focus has been on what we can control, and that's investing in protecting our jobs, investing in the future.
1: During a speech this week in Las Vegas, Trump said he loved the people of Canada but called them nasty. Prime Minister Carney says Canada's tone towards the United States is quite firm, insisting trade negotiations with Washington constructive as an August 19th deadline for new U.S. tariffs draws near. The U.S. threatening to impose new 50% tariffs on a wide range of Canadian imports in about 2 weeks. Today, federal conservative leader Pierre Poilievre says Carney isn't holding out for a better deal, adding that we have a, quote, bad deal.
5: While he makes the concessions that you would normally take to the table to get something in return, he backed down on the digital services tax, the Netflix tax. He agreed to Mr. Trump's demands on military spending and counter tariffs. Many of these things were going to happen, but why not bring them to the bargaining table?
1: Canada's top trade officials are in Washington this week for a series of meetings aimed at advancing the talks. The University of Calgary will be home to a new quantum research hub. Defense Minister David McGuinty says the hub will research and develop quantum tech to feed the Canadian Armed Forces' national defense needs. It's the third hub announced by the federal government, with the Halifax hub focusing on maritime security and one in Montreal looking at drone technology. Ottawa expected to spend just over $20 million over 2 years to set up the Calgary hub. The lasting effects of traumatic brain injuries raising fresh concerns about the toll of the Iran war on American troops. AP correspondent Jennifer King reports.
6: Military officials say the majority of American troops wounded in the Iran war have suffered traumatic brain injuries. Nearly 700 U.S. service members have been wounded by drone and missile attacks. Most had mild symptoms and have returned to duty. But traumatic brain injuries can have symptoms that last for years.
7: Definitely light sensitivity, migraines that are periodic, get dizzy very easily, vertigo.
6: Marine veteran Joe Shearer says he's still plagued with symptoms after surviving two mortar blasts in Iraq in 2005.
7: It's how do I relearn how to do something in a new way that's going to access this other part of my brain.
6: Experts say screening, early treatment, and support can be crucial. Wisconsin Senator Tammy Baldwin is calling for an investigation into the care wounded troops received following the March 1st drone strike in Kuwait that killed six soldiers early in the war. I'm Jennifer King.
1: Israeli settler violence against Palestinians rarely gets prosecuted till now, with one Israeli settler being charged with manslaughter for the killing of a Palestinian activist in the occupied West Bank. AP correspondent Karen Chamis reports.
8: Israeli prosecutors have charged a settler with the killing of a Palestinian activist last year in the West Bank. Israeli settler Yinon Levi faces charges of reckless manslaughter for the death of activist Alda Hathalin in July 2025. Levi is also accused of armed trespassing and property damage. Hathalin was a prominent activist against Israeli settler violence. Rights group B'Tselem says that Israeli settlers and Israeli soldiers have killed at least 1,100 Palestinians in the West Bank since October 2023. Levi is the first Israeli settler to be indicted since then. Hathalin was involved in the 2025 Oscar-winning film No Other Land, which chronicles the fight by Palestinian residents to protect their homes and villages. I'm Karen Chamas.
1: Toronto police say two suspects have been arrested in last week's shooting at the U.S. consulate, which was the second such incident at the building this year. Chief Superintendent Joe Matthews says the suspects also allegedly committed arson in Caledon 3 days before the consulate shooting.
9: At approximately 9:45 p.m. on July 24th, the two accused driving a different stolen vehicle stopped at a gas station in the Kingston Road and McAllen Road area where they filled their red jerry can with gasoline. They then traveled to a residential neighborhood in the Queen Street West and Mississauga Road area of Caledon, where they allegedly poured gasoline on a vehicle parked in a driveway and set it on fire.
1: Police Chief Byron Demkew says the suspects are a 19-year-old man and a 15-year-old boy. Two suspects arrested after killing two people and injuring four others at the Salsa on St. Clair Festival in Toronto. It's believed the shooting was targeted and the victims were 25-year-old Shaquan Quashi and 20-year-old Cesar Vernaza. Police Chief Byron Demkew says more details should be released later on today. Police say there were about 13,000 people at the festival that ran for cover when gunfire erupted on July 11th. A jury has heard the phone of a 9-year-old Montreal girl found drowned in New York last summer went silent hours before she was reported missing. Melina Fratolin sent her mother a video around 4:30 in the afternoon, and her phone was last used about an hour later. Her father reported the girl missing around 10 o'clock that night. Luciano Fratolin has pleaded not guilty to second-degree murder and the concealment of a human corpse in his daughter's death. The union representing WestJet cabin crew sharing details of the tentative deal reached with the Calgary-based airline this week after a one-day strike. Canadian Press reporter John Kennedy has details.
10: The Canadian Union of Public Employees says the deal includes a more than 18% wage hike over 3 years, as well as a new duty period premium that adds compensation for work done on the ground. It also includes increased time off and higher food and uniform allowances, among other things.
1: All WestJet flights across much of Canada were grounded over what was a long holiday weekend for many as the clock ticked down to a strike by 4,400 flight attendants who walked off the job early Sunday. Both sides reached a tentative deal early Monday, and WestJet operations gradually returned to normal. And that's your news. In sports, former NHL goaltender turned broadcaster Kelly Rudy says Rogers Sportsnet didn't renew his contract for the upcoming season. The 65-year-old Rudy has been a regular on Hockey Night in Canada and on Calgary Flames regional broadcasts for almost 30 years. Rogers made changes to how it's managing its broadcast and streaming rights. CBC will no longer carry Saturday games. Amazon Prime Video gets Wednesday games and some playoff games in a sub-licensing agreement. Canadian men's soccer team midfielder Ali Ahmed will miss an extended period after suffering a ruptured anterior cruciate ligament, or an ACL, in his right knee. The 25-year-old from Toronto was injured after landing awkwardly during the second half of a preseason friendly between his English club Norwich City and Spain's CA Osasuna on Saturday. Ahmed will have surgery. He helped Canada to the round of 16 in the recent World Cup. Rain interrupting play at the National Bank Open Women's Tennis Tournament in Toronto, but 6th seed Ekaterina Alexandrova of Russia and 7th seeded Iga Świątek of Poland are already through to the 4th round. Leila Fernandez of Laval, Quebec meets Mira Andreeva of Russia tomorrow in a 3rd round match at the National Bank Open in Toronto. The 23-year-old Fernandez is seeded 30th and Andreeva is the 5th seed. CJBQ radar weather. Mainly cloudy with a slight chance of showers early this evening, a risk of a thunderstorm, a low of 19 degrees. Mainly cloudy for Friday with a chance of showers in the afternoon, a risk of a thunderstorm, a high of 26, feel like 34 with humidity, and then cloudy with a chance of showers for Saturday and a high of 26. 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I'm Zach McGibbon in the Quinny News Center. 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
11: We're still doing well on Belleville and Trenton streets. Highways 62 and 37 are smooth sailing in both directions. Highway 49 has road work through Bethesda Road and Fawcett Avenue. Other than that, we're still looking good over the 401. Looking for a little excitement? Rock the Ottawa River with Wilderness Tours. All the excitement you can handle for mile to mile. Ages 5 and up, wildernesstours.com. With the latest traffic, I'm Antonia Altavante.
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Paul Anka, that has sold over 9 million copies through the years. And there it is, at number four in our countdown for this day in 1957. Song number three belongs to Debbie Reynolds. It's Tammy on 800 CJBQ.

0: not for me to say. Johnny Mathis from the movie Lizzie, 1957 movie. Maybe you don't remember the movie, but I'm certain you remember that song. Johnny, at number two for this day in 57 on 800 CJBQ. We'll get to number one in just a moment.
1: Hi, this is Tyler Alsop, your MPP for Bay of Quinte. And unfortunately, due to possible inclement weather, we have decided to postpone our barbecue, and it will not be held this Friday. We'll be moving the event to later this fall. Thank you for your understanding, and we look forward to seeing you there.
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0: Freddie Vett. Let's recap our top five at five for this day in 1957. Song number five was Don Rondo, White Silver Sands. Diana with Paul Anka at number four. At number three, we heard Debbie Reynolds and Tammy. And at number two in the charts on this day in 1957, Johnny Mathis, It's Not For Me To Say. At number one, the king of rock and roll. It was also number one on the country charts for Elvis, Let Me Be Your Teddy Bear on 800 CJBQ.

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1: Few clouds around tonight. Chance of a shower, thunderstorm down to 19 degrees. Tomorrow, some clouds and shot of maybe some rain or maybe a thunderstorm by the afternoon with a high of 26, humidex at 34. Clouds tomorrow night. Chance of a shower down to 20. Weekend forecast, some clouds on Saturday. Chance of shower, 26 degrees. Back to sunshine and 26 for Sunday. Right now, 29.
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0: Rose Garden, Lynn Anderson on 800-CJBQ. Coming up at the end of the month, head to Farmtown Park for Touch a Tractor and Corn Rose Day. That's on the 29th of August. It's Saturday at Farmtown Park in Sterling. They're going to have tractors, large and small, to just get right up and, you know, get right on as far as that goes. 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
1: Is she really going out with him?
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0: Good evening. It's 6 o'clock. Mainly cloudy with a slight chance of showers early this evening with a risk of a thunderstorm. Right now, though, 28 degrees, feeling like 35 and partly cloudy. I'm Zach McGibbon with your CJBQ News Update. A warrant arrest in the city of Belleville. Belleville police responding to a call for service in the city's East End on Wednesday. Officers attending the area and spoke with a man and a woman. During the interaction, police say they learned that the man was wanted on an outstanding warrant for robbery with a weapon. A 35-year-old Belleville man of no fixed address was arrested on the strength of the warrant and held for a bail hearing. Following a provincial trend, home sales in the wider Quinte region slowed down last month compared to June. For example, in Belleville, 59 single-family dwellings changing hands in July at a median price of $540,000. The month before, 63 homes were sold at a median price of $530,000. You see all the regional real estate sales stats at QuinteNews.com. July 2026 building report in for Prince Edward County indicating a significant drop in construction compared to July of 2025. In July, a total of 46 permits were issued with a combined value of over $6.5 million. In the previous July, the numbers were much higher with 69 permits issued and a total of over $12 million. Six of July's permits represented new housing units, while in July 2026, 11 of the permits issued were for new residential units. So far this year, the county has issued 305 permits worth a combined total of over $82 million. That is slightly down from this time last year, where 362 permits have been issued with a value of $71 million. Prime Minister Mark Carney says trade negotiations with the United States had turned, quote, nasty after President Donald Trump mocked its neighbor and its leadership while threatening to expand tariffs. Carney says Canada remains engaged in the negotiations despite Trump's comments.
1: Whatever adjective is used, yes, we're standing up for Canadian workers, for Canadian businesses, as we always have from the start. And from the start, our focus has been on what we can control, and that's investing in protecting our jobs, investing in the future.
0: During a speech this week in Las Vegas, Trump said he loved the people of Canada but called them nasty. Prime Minister Carney says Canada's tone towards the United States is quite firm, insisting trade negotiations with Washington constructive as an August 19th deadline for new U.S. tariffs draws near. The U.S. threatening to impose new 50% tariffs on a wide range of Canadian imports in about 2 weeks. Today, federal conservative leader Pierre Poilievre says Carney isn't holding out for a better deal, adding that we have a, quote, bad deal.
2: While he makes the concessions that you would normally take to the table to get something in return. He backed down on the digital services tax, the Netflix tax. He agreed to Mr. Trump's demands on military spending and counter tariffs. Many of these things were going to have to happen, but why not bring them to the bargaining table?
0: Canada's top trade officials are in Washington this week for a series of meetings aimed at advancing the talks. University of Calgary will be home to a new quantum research hub. Defense Minister David McGuinty says the hub will research and develop quantum tech to feed the Canadian Armed Forces' national defense needs. It's the third hub announced by the federal government, with the Halifax hub focusing on maritime security and one in Montreal looking at drone technology. Ottawa expected to spend just over $20 million over 2 years to set up the Calgary hub. The union representing WestJet cabin crew sharing details of the tentative deal reached with the Calgary-based airline this week after a one-day strike. Canadian Press reporter John Kennedy has details.
3: The Canadian Union of Public Employees says the deal includes a more than 18% wage hike over 3 years, as well as a new duty period premium that adds compensation for work done on the ground. It also includes increased time off and higher food and uniform allowances, among other things.
0: All WestJet flights across much of Canada were grounded over what was a long holiday weekend for many as the clock ticked down to a strike by 4,400 flight attendants who walked off the job early Sunday. Both sides reached a tentative deal early Monday and WestJet operations gradually returned to normal. And that's your news. In sports. Former NHL goaltender turned broadcaster Kelly Rudy says Rogers Sportsnet didn't renew his contract for the upcoming season. The 65-year-old Rudy has been a regular on Hockey Night in Canada and on Calgary Flames regional broadcasts for almost 30 years. Rogers made changes to how it's managing its broadcasts and streaming rights. CBC will no longer carry Saturday games. Amazon Prime Video gets Wednesday games and some playoff games in a sublicensing agreement. Canadian men's soccer team midfielder Ali Ahmed will miss an extended period after suffering a ruptured anterior cruciate ligament, or an ACL, in his right knee. The 25-year-old from Toronto was injured after landing awkwardly during the second half of a preseason friendly between his English club Norwich City and Spain's CA Osasuna on Saturday. Ahmed will have surgery. He helped Canada to the round of 16 in the recent World Cup. Rain interrupting play at the National Bank Open Women's Tennis Tournament in Toronto, but 6th seed Ekaterina Alexandrova of Russia and 7th seeded Iga Swiatek of Poland are already through to the 4th round. Leila Fernandez of Laval, Quebec meets Mira Andreeva of Russia tomorrow in a 3rd round match at the National Bank Open in Toronto. The 23-year-old Fernandez is seeded 30th and Andreeva is the 5th seed. CJBQ radar weather. Mainly cloudy with a slight chance of showers early this evening and a risk of a thunderstorm, a low of 19 degrees. Mainly cloudy for Friday with a chance of showers in the afternoon, a risk of a thunderstorm, a high of 26, feel like 34 with the humidity, and then cloudy with a chance of showers for Saturday and a high of 26. 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I'm Zach McGibbon in the Quinny News Center.
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0: Earth Angel with the Penguins on 800 CJBQ. Well, coming up next week, our 80th anniversary here at CJBQ, 80 years on the air on the 12th of August. And I know next week on the 12th, we're going to have some special things planned during the Lauren Brooker Show. Some familiar voices from the past. I don't want to spoil anything, but if you're a longtime listener or even a recent listener of this radio station, you're going to hear some voices maybe you haven't heard in a while, some stories, and a celebration of our 80 years on the air since 1946. Stay tuned for that. That's August the 12th. Mark it on your calendar now.
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1: CJBQ, radar weather.
0: Few clouds around tonight. Chance of a thunderstorm or shower down to 19 degrees. Tomorrow, mainly cloudy. 40% chance of showers in the afternoon. Risk of a thunderstorm. High of 26. Clouds tomorrow night. Chance of a shower down to 20. And then guess what? Yes, clouds. Chance of a shower on Saturday with a high of 26. Finally, we get back to sunshine. Straight up sunny and 26 by Sunday. Right now, it's 28.
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0: Nobody but me. It's the Human Beings on 800-CJBQ. Well, what do you know? We've done it. Used up our time, but we'll be back tomorrow after 2 to rock and roll with you right into the weekend. Till then, remember, we always tell you, don't get on line. Twice, but nice, very nice, important. More important, nice, I'll hang out, drink, Sammy, broken glass, house, shoe, bird, the hammocks, hard, learning, nails, monkey, dirty, kissels, vegas, we, it's water, bowl, bushman, now smells, for sweat, horse, you swat, push back, so you really got us on the wash face more, night, love is life, love is just, hoo-hee, this is gonna get rusty, bit of business, no better, it's been real, and your leader loves you. Talk to you tomorrow, after 2, rock and roll, right here on ADL Radio. Bye-bye now.
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2: From the National Newsroom of the Canadian Press, I'm Jason White. Political pressure has ramped up on the Liberal government after a Canadian national working at NATO was accused of spying for another country. The Canadian intern was working at NATO's Belgium headquarters when she was arrested on charges of espionage. Conservative leader Pierre Poilievre says the Prime Minister has to explain how government vetting did not flag the suspect beforehand. Toronto's police chief says investigators believe both shootings at the U.S. consulate involved a criminals-for-hire operation. Police Chief Myron Demkew says a 19-year-old man and a 15-year-old boy face more than a dozen charges each in relation to the latest gunfire last Monday.
3: While I will not comment on the criminal histories of the accused because the matter is now before the courts, this case does reflect a broader pattern that I've spoken of before. These are brazen offenses, and we need proper deterrence and justice reform.
2: Two other suspects were arrested after the consulate was previously targeted in March. Some top Canadian officials are in Washington this week for talks with the U.S. Trade Representative. Conservative leader Pierre Poilievre is criticizing Prime Minister Mark Carney for not yet securing a deal with the Americans.
4: We still do have some leverage that Mr. Carney has not yet squandered. We have our military purchases and our massive capacity to build up our and stockpile our natural resources to the potential benefit of tariff-free allies. I would bring that and other leverage to the table as quickly as possible.
2: Supply management's been cited by the U.S. as a key trade irritant, but Carney says his government is loyal to the supply management system protecting Canada's dairy sector. More British Columbians around Okanagan Lake have been forced to evacuate by a separate wildfire from the one that destroyed hundreds of homes last weekend. The new evacuations are south of the Bradley Creek fire, which burned about 230 homes to the ground near Vernon, BC. Meanwhile, Metro Vancouver seeing its first substantial blaze, about 40 kilometers east of the city. Alberta is letting patients book their own medical diagnostic tests without a doctor's referral, if they pay up front. But the association representing medical technicians is skeptical, and some Alberta clinics are taking a wait-and-see approach. Hockey commentator Kelly Rudy and Sportsnet have parted ways. Rudy says Sportsnet did not renew his contract for the upcoming NHL season, but the former goaltender turned broadcaster did not say what's next.
5: This is not a retirement. As I was telling Lloyd Friedman, my lawyer for over 40 years, about this announcement, he said, I'm so excited for Act 3.
2: Rogers' own Sportsnet has made changes to its national NHL broadcasts, which will no longer air on CBC. This is the Canadian Press. In sports, the Toronto Blue Jays went to 11 innings this afternoon in Chicago, but lost to the Cubs 3-2. The Toronto Argonauts finally play at home tonight, hosting the Calgary Stampeders. Argos played 7 straight road games while BMO Field was taken over by the FIFA World Cup. Rain interrupted today's play at the National Bank Open Women's Tennis Tournament in Toronto. In Montreal at the National Bank Open, Canada's top men's tennis players have been sidelined by injuries. Montreal's Felix Auger-Aliassime withdrew with a sore back. Montreal's Gabriel Diallo and Denis Shapovalov of Richmond Hill, Ontario, both retired from their first round matches. UEFA says it has still lost confidence in FIFA president Gianni Infantino, and conditions to withdraw its boycott threat have not been met. The Global Soccer Players Union accuses Infantino of abusing presidential power in his now abandoned plan to sell World Cup profits through a commercial subsidiary. From the Canadian Press, I'm Jason White.
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0: Few clouds tonight. Chance of a shower or thunderstorm down to 19 degrees. Mainly cloudy tomorrow. 40% chance of showers in the afternoon. Risk of a thunderstorm with a high of 26. Clouds tomorrow night down to 20 degrees with the chance of a shower. Saturday, clouds and 60% chance of showers. High of 26 and sunny on Sunday with a high of 26.
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18: Moving you forward in your life, one piece of intelligence at a time. 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And ladies, for you, experts say call or text your best friend today and tell her thank you. A new study from the University of Illinois has found a woman's friends in particular play a major role in her health. The experts found that staying close with friends into midlife will help lower the amount of stress-related hormones women have. And since chronic stress is a precursor to all kinds of disease, as you know from listening to our show, having close friends will absolutely reduce that risk. Call or text your best friend and just say thank you.
19: Intelligence for your life.
18: And coming up, how many times has this happened to you? You can't remember if you locked the door or turned off the curling iron before you left the house. This happened to me yesterday. I'm going to share the psychological reason why we cannot remember, and that'll give you a fix, so you don't have to go back home and check every time.
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1: How many times has this happened to you? And it just happened to me. You cannot remember if you locked the door or turned off the stove before you left the house. There is a psychological reason for this. Yes, now we have an excuse. According to the University of Illinois, when we intend to do something, our brain creates a false memory of completing the task. And we're even more likely to misremember when our physical movements mirror the steps we'd actually take to do the task. Did you get all that? It makes sense, right? So, if you're on your phone and you intend to text somebody back, the similar action of posting on social media, that could trick your brain into believing you answered the message already. Or the physical act of closing the door behind you could trigger the idea that you locked the house too. What's the fix? The experts say, make a checklist so you'll know you've done what you intended to do.
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1: Coming up, do you have 7 minutes to spare? Because according to productivity expert John Brandon, 7 minutes is all you need to get more done and seriously upgrade your life. I'll share Brandon's minute-by-minute breakdown next.
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0: All right, I need you to carve out 7 minutes every morning from now on, because according to John Brandon, who wrote the new book, The 7-Minute Productivity Solution, that's all the time you need to get more done and seriously upgrade your life. So here's how Brandon recommends using the 7 minutes that you're going to carve out. First, find a quiet spot with as few distractions as possible, and then spend 1 minute just clearing your mind out, and then another minute taking slow, deep breaths. Brandon says the goal here is to be intentional about calming your body down and focusing your thoughts on the present moment. All right, got that? And then spend a full 3 minutes writing down what's on your mind. Set a timer if you need to, and then write down whatever's on your mind. And then spend 2 more minutes reviewing your notes and making a plan to act on just one item you wrote down. What's the point of this 7-minute solution? Well, Brandon says it's all about preparing for your day. The same way a golfer might prepare for a golf swing before they ever pick up a club. Because whatever you write will represent what's most important to you at that moment. By having a plan to accomplish just one thing, you're going to start your day with positive momentum. And if you want to go further, check out 7minutesolution.com.
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0: taking something from you makes them feel more open to you and receptive. 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
1: My name is John. I'm here to improve your memory all day long. We're going to add certain foods to your meals at breakfast, at lunch, at dinner. And this is from our friend. We really appreciate all of her great intel. It's nutrition expert Joy Bauer. We start with breakfast. Add some unsweetened cocoa powder to your yogurt, your smoothie, or your oatmeal. Try this. Cocoa powder. A study at Columbia University Medical Center found that people who got a daily dose of cocoa performed better on memory tests after a few weeks. It's because the plant compounds in cocoa triggered the growth of nerve cells in the brain. The power of cocoa everywhere. Next, here's how to improve your memory at lunch. Eat blueberries and strawberries. Now, these things are filled with nutrients that prevent brain cell damage. A study from Harvard found that women, for example, who ate one cup of blueberries and strawberries a week had brains that acted 2.5 years younger than women who didn't eat berries. Let's do that again. Women who ate one cup of blueberries and strawberries a week had brains that acted 2.5 years younger than women who didn't eat berries. Finally, at dinner, make sure there's something green on your plate and you'll protect and improve your memory. So things like asparagus. I don't like asparagus, but I do like spinach. That's on the list. Collard greens, I like those too. Edamame, all good sources of B vitamin called folate. Folate has been shown to prevent memory loss. When study subjects ate a diet rich in folate, their memory improved across the board in just 4 weeks.
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1: From the National Newsroom of the Canadian Press, I'm Don Mitchell. A Canadian woman accused of assaulting a teenager allegedly wearing pro-Trump gear is being deported back to Canada. In a social media post on Wednesday, the U.S. Department of Homeland Security shared a screenshot of a New York Post article on the deportation order in which the accused, Caitlin Tracy, was ordered out by a Texas immigration judge. It also says Tracy pled guilty to an assault in New Jersey. The department said the incident happened in early July on a boardwalk in Point Pleasant Beach during the Independence Day long weekend in a New Jersey borough. Local police allege Tracy began yelling at the teenager over patriotic colored sweatpants with political wording. Conservative leader Pierre Poilievre says he's wondering how a Canadian intern accused of espionage at NATO's Belgium headquarters was not discovered by Canada in a vetting process. While speaking with reporters in St. John's today, the leader also questioned why intelligence from other countries and governments were able to discover the troubling information. The Belgian prosecutor's office said on July 25th, an investigating judge placed a Canadian national under arrest on charges of espionage and participation in a criminal organization. The allegations have not been tested in court. When asked by reporters yesterday, Prime Minister Mark Carney said such situations require the government to take stock and take lessons. BC Premier David Eby says thousands of people across the province are stepping up to help people forced out of their homes by wildfires. Eby was at the Abbotsford Airport where he welcomed firefighters from Mexico for a two-week deployment. It comes as an evacuation zone in the Okanagan has now been stretched farther and 120 properties were damaged near Clinton in the Cariboo region. The premier reassuring those affected they are not alone.
2: We'll make sure that you have the supports that you need. Our wildfire fighters are out there on the front line protecting structures, homes, critical infrastructure like power lines, making sure that people are looked after, protecting life, and as best as possible property in this incredibly challenging.
1: The contingent from Mexico are among 600 firefighters coming to help from other parts of